0: He says he has plenty to discuss with his players after the team's 9th home loss in a row.
1: We've got to find ways to make sure that we're better, and I've got a lot of ideas that I'm looking forward to talking with my senior players about when the time's right, about how we're going to improve that. You know, we're a very fortunate group, you know, to be able to play in front of a team, you know, a crowd like that.
0: Now, a quick look at today's weather. It's partly cloudy in Mugajan, Brisbane, with a top of 25, 20 and mostly sunny on Gadigal Country, Sydney, while it's 17 and mostly sunny on Ngunnawal and Ngambri Country, Canberra, 17 with a shower or two in Nam, Melbourne, and partly cloudy in Nipaluna, Hobart, with a max of 15, a top of 21 and mostly sunny in Tarndanya, Adelaide, mostly sunny and 21 degrees in Borlu, Perth, and sunny in Garramilla, Darwin, with a top of 34 degrees. And that's been the latest from NIRS News. 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

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I'm your host, Lola Forrester. And in this hour, we're going to catch up with our deadly Uncle Dave Bell, who runs a Young Spirit Mentoring Program. And they were all lucky enough last weekend to get on Sunrise. And he was there, I think it was with the Minto Cobra kids. So we'll find out what's happening and what's coming up next month. And he's been running this program for over 20 years. It started off as a First Nation program, and then it's become very multicultural. So it's involving everybody and young people in the community out there in, where is it at, in Campbelltown, Blacktown. Yeah, it's just, it's increasing, yes. Giving opportunities to young people so that they don't end up incarcerated or, you know, in trouble. So working together. So we'll stay tuned for that. We'll keep you updated with the news as it comes to hand. And, of course, we'll be always playing your First Nation deadly music. So we'll kick this hour off with a little bit of our deadly sister, Lou Bennett, who kicked off her career with the Titters. And it's a track called Come Play. And then we'll go and catch up with Dave Bell here on Black Chat. Just letting you know, it's going to be a fine day. As I say, I'm sitting on about 19 degrees and the humidity is on 87. So it's getting a little bit warmer, yes, because we're heading into September. So hopefully the temperatures will go up, but they are expecting us to get very, very warm.

found a deadly track there for my sister. Hey, Lou Bennett was one of the original Titter Girls, and it's great to catch up with all our women from the beginning to the end. They're still going out there. So we're going to shoot out.

0: Annalisa and Danny Mender there as well that work with him. So, hey, Dave, welcome back.
1: Hey, Annalisa. Yama, how are
0: you? Oh, very good, now that I got you. I was really excited to turn the TV on at sunrise and was like, what? There you are. They finally got hold of you, mainstream TV, realising what you're doing.
1: Superstar, superhero, eh?
0: Yeah, how did that come about?
1: You know Maureen Clayton, eh?
0: No, I don't know. I might know how to look at.
1: Annie Faye and Christine Clayton from Cootamundra Girls.
0: Oh, yes, yep, Cooter Girls, yep.
1: With Annie Faye. So Maureen's the daughter of the Grant. She grew up on the block, Annie Lola.
0: Yep.
1: And she nominated me for all the work that we do behind the scenes on a volunteer basis.
0: Wow. No, that's fantastic. And it was good to see now that people know what's going on, because as I say to people, it started off as a First Nation program, and then you realise there's lots of kids out there that have got problems. So you brought it in for everybody to come along. And how many kids have you been working with now?
1: So only Lola, through Garama Bungie and Mudgeon and yep. Young Spirit Mentoring Program, we get 120 kids at our events.
0: 120 kids, oh my goodness. And it's really good.
1: And we're going to start at Oran Park and Wollondilly and Picton and yep. Wollongong. And what it is, it's all about leadership, Lola.
0: Yep.
1: Our program's about trying to get these kids into a space where we're getting them a statement of attainment on mentoring.
0: Yep.
1: So that'll go on their resumes. We're building all these stuff to get them into the work through the procurement side of it, you know what I mean? So anybody who wants workers, our kids have got to be fit.
0: Yep.
1: They've got to be mentally stable, you know what I mean? So all this stuff, that the mindset and what we're doing through this program is that we've got MacArthur Bulls that do the soccer drills.
0: Yep.
1: We've got the NRL that do the NRL drills. Then we've got the boxing mentoring. And then we've got culture. So we rotate that every 25 minutes, Lola.
0: Oh, my goodness. No, it is good there. It's happening. So you're getting more volunteers coming along to help as well?
1: Oh, we've got heaps of volunteers, Lola. That's why we're here in the meeting here with these lovely ladies here today, to try to come up with a podcast and to the unis, because, you know, we work with Justice Elf, with UNSW, and with Tony, he's a very good friend of ours, you know what I mean? And then we got all this stuff that we're building in the men's perspective, on men's business,
0: yep.
1: where we take all of the young fellas down to the river
0: yeah.
1: to cleanse.
0: Yep. Boy. Oh, that's good.
1: Yeah, and once they grab that clay, you know yourself, I went to Panda in Bogabilla, and he took us down to the river, Lowell, isn't
0: yep.
1: this one? And when we grabbed the clay and we cleansed ourselves, got painted up, the totem of that area come to us, you know what I mean?
0: Yep.
1: So we're getting blessed, and that's what we've got to do. When anybody enters the boundaries, anybody wants to enter these boundaries of the Darwal, the Darik and the Gunungara, they have to go. The first thing is to take them down to that river and cleanse.
0: And cleanse. So, but we still know which is men's business and women's areas?
1: Yeah. Only Amanda, and she can talk about the women's business, because
0: I don't.
1: Women's business, aren't you? It's L-O-R-E.
0: Yeah. No, I'm just wondering, because, you know, so people can get an understanding that there's areas that only men go in, there's areas only that women can go in. And then I've known people that have gone into certain areas in the country and they've all of a sudden got really sick. And I say, where did you go? And they went, oh. I said, that's men's country. Why are you women doing there? Oh, that's why you got sick.
1: Through the George's River, where we got the border ground, there's a women's birthing place down in the George's River.
0: Really?
1: Yeah, so this is what we're trying to say, what we're trying to do on a tour perspective, is that these mainstream people come and look through our Specsavers and we show them all the sacred sites around the area, you know? So it's really deep, but we need to come up with a map that really shows cultural awareness in these lands here.
0: Well, maybe you get those senior young people, you know, year 11, 12, that'll be able to, you know, work on the map with you. That's another thing.
1: And we're dealing with them. We're dealing with the year 11 and 12s with Sherelle up there at John Terry High School, young Georgia Smith, beautiful girl, one of the best girls that I've seen come through culture and the way that she deals with it. And I'll get Auntie Amanda to talk about women's business. I'll just pass her on.
0: Okay, then.
2: Hello, Auntie. How are you?

0: Yes. Pretty good under man. So who's your mob first and where'd you grow up?
1: My father's Benson Hall from Wilgett. His father was Harry Hall on the Freedom Ride.
0: Yep. Oh,
1: and
0: really?
1: And my mum is Donna Simon from Foster, and her parents were May Buxaram and Don Simon.
0: Wow. Yes. They're a big family, the Simons.
1: Yeah, I do come from a big family. Yeah. No matter where I go, I run into family all the time.
0: Yeah, you're all related down here. I've noticed that in New South Wales here. So you're out there. So you're living in Campbelltown or where are you
1: living
0: now?
1: Yeah, I've been out this way for over 20 years now and helping the uncle out the best I can, the heart and soul of Campbelltown he is.
0: Yep. And what's your position? How did you get involved with the Young Spirit Mentoring Program?
1: Well, my granddaughter was nonverbal when she was 5 and a half.
0: Yep.
1: And we tried the white OTs and the white speech therapy and nothing helped. And then our traditional healers said she's a healer. She was in the dream time until she was 5 and a half. And so when I put her into Uncle Dave Bell's Young Spirit Mentoring Program and Darren Dunn Get Black on Your Feet program, within a week or two she was talking.
0: Oh, really? Wow.
1: So I am promoting culture through the two uncles' programs because they help my granddaughter, so I support them 110% now.
0: That was good. How old's your granddaughter now?
1: She's 7 now, and she's danced for Barker, and she's trained with Sarnell Dargan through the uncles, so the uncles are the best and culture is the key.
0: So now you can't shut her up.
1: You can't shut her up, and she's telling us what we have to do now. She tells Uncle we've got an agenda around her routine now, Auntie.
0: Oh, isn't that good? She must make you feel really good that she's somebody special that's been created.
1: Thanks to her two uncles.
0: Yep. So what are you doing now with the program? What kind of programs are you doing with the Young Spirit Mentoring?
1: Well, we've got, because of all this now, we've formed a business called Mudgeon Healing Foundation.
0: Oh, yep.
1: It's privately owned and run by myself and uncle.
0: Wow.
1: We're not not-for-profit because we want to get away from the government, so we've gone private. And we have Mirabella's program. That's a sensory program for autistic children.
0: Yep.
1: And then we have Aaliyah's program. That's for children with brain tumours because I lost a granddaughter, Aaliyah, through a brain tumour.
0: Yep.
1: And I tried to get cancer trials treatment through the hospitals and they refused us because Aboriginals were never offered cancer trials.
0: Yep.
1: So we're going to do like sensory programs through these two where they're out in country and doing Aboriginal styles of healing through the old ways, if you know what I mean.
0: Yep. So with the autistic kids...
1: I don't want to talk too much where people steal our ideas, Auntie, if you know how it is.
0: Yep. With the autistic kids, are we learning, you know, what they... Because, you know, autistic kids are good at one thing. They love one thing and they're good at... Are we learning about that and giving those kids an understanding that they have a gift, not a disability?
1: Well, so will paediatricians.
0: Yep.
1: They're working with me, with Mirabella, and they're following her through the two uncles' programs, and they've done a report how the two uncles' programs have helped her because she's in the top class now in year one, and she's leading in her class.
0: Wow.
1: No, so from being non-verbal, we had to hold her back a year and everything because of her autism.
0: Yeah, well, she wasn't ready. She wasn't ready for the world.
1: And then when I went to the cultural side of it, boom, it just opened the door. She was talking. The two uncles were there for her. Yeah, singing with Barker and everything.
0: So how does that work with, how does she work with other kids with autism? Is she able to help?
1: She's taken her cultural side of teachings back to school now, and she's pretty much like a leader. And then she walks in the classroom, she tells the teacher what she's teaching today.
0: That is absolutely fantastic. So
1: we've created a leader, Auntie, through culture.
0: At 7 years of age. So if there are people listening out there and they have young people with special needs, how do they get onto your program?
1: Well, I just advise anybody, no matter what culture you are, get back to your culture. Culture's the key.
0: And so they just go to the website, the Young Spirit Mentoring Program.
1: Yeah, because everyone's a different nation. So just get back to your culture, get back to your people.
0: Yep.
1: Even try to get back to country as much as you can just for that healing side of it.
0: Oh, fantastic. Look, this is really good that you're able to do something and help not just your granddaughter, but also realise the gift that some people do have. It's, you know, special needs out there. So I think this is fantastic. And
1: We've even told the Prime Minister to separate autism from NDIS, give them their own thing, and include culture because of Mirabella with the uncles and what it's done, and then the Darawal paediatrician. So we've taken it the next step now. We've taken it to Parliament, Auntie. Yeah.
0: No, I think it's good because, as I said, I've met other autistic kids that are really good at music, really good at coding, you know, really good at a lot of things. So it's special needs, and people need to understand that.
1: They're our healers, Auntie.
0: Yeah. No, that's unbelievable. No, it's, you know, once you get back to culture and learn more, because it's in there, the ancestors are in there, and it's just...
1: Well, that's it, yeah.
0: And just awakening, and you're really lucky that you've got a granddaughter that's got that has opened up...
1: Well, she's taught us. We've learning off her, really.
0: To call her auntie, Call her auntie. Oh, look, Amanda, look, thank you very much for coming on and keeping us up to date of what's happening out there in the Campbelltown with the Young Spirit Mentoring Program. And is Lisa working with you too, Auntie Lisa? Is she working the same program with you?
1: We're all in Campbelltown. We're all doing different parts in the areas, but we all come together just to help each other and share what we've done and probably try and go out and help each other in their fields as well, like we're doing right now, actually.
0: Okay, so what do you got coming up next month?
1: I've got to go out to Walgett for the Walgett knockout. My family's putting in a memorial team for my nephew, Bryony Suey.
0: Oh, that's right. So knockout's coming.
1: And then going up to Foster for a bit of healing up that way after that, and then come back to Newcastle for the knockout. That's us.
0: Oh, yes, no, because it's going to be a big weekend in October, yeah.
1: September, October is pretty much all footy, Auntie.
0: Yep, no, it is. I think it's great. Well, it's not just footy. It's all about community coming together. And
1: that too, yes. Yep. And that's healing. It's good healing, all of that.
0: Yep, no, it is. It is. Meeting families, finding out, you know, more relatives, because no matter where you go, you always find a relative. Look,
1: And then finding out they're talented on the field even better.
0: Yeah, exactly. Look, Amanda, thank you very much. Is Dave back there now? Is he awake still?
1: Yeah, I'll put him on now. Thank you very much, Auntie.
0: Thank you very much. And keep up the amazing work. You're a deadly woman.
2: Thanks, Auntie Lola. Yeah, Auntie Lola, just before I finish, I went over to the shed at Mount Druitt where they're running the men's business over there with Uncle John Coe.
0: Oh.
2: And they had their second anniversary for Blacktown Rugby League for the knockout. And what they're doing over there, the space that they're building up there on a men's perspective is so powerful.
0: Yep. Wow.
2: We sat all around some really men that were going through some tough times, and you know yourself, a lot of the men don't talk about their own journey because, you know, it's a shame factor. But everyone got up and spoke, even I got up and spoke, and it was so powerful, Lola, to sit in that room, in that board, like they had a board ground set up. And we've got a board ground out here at Minto. Anybody feeling like they need some healing in a men's perspective, we've got a Bora ground.
0: Wow.
2: We'll take you up to that Bora ground. We'll go down to the river and we'll cleanse and we'll come back and have ceremony. You know what I mean? So that's what it's all about. It's all about opening up them doors, Lola, on a cultural perspective. And having our own Bora ground in Minto, it's so big, Lola, I'm telling you.
0: Oh, looks it's good. So what have we got coming up for September? Because, you know, it's coming up to the knockout, but what's your program doing?
2: Yeah, so we're in the schools, Lola. We're taking all the boys down to the river, like I said. We're going to go down to Simo's Beach or we're going to go to Douglas Park. And that's where the old fellas, they stayed there around all them places because there's so much middens around there, Lola, and so much axe grindings, and this is where they stayed, right? So this is what we want to teach so many. And we've got about four schools that we're dealing with at the moment. And the education department are trying to... because there's so many policies to try to get kids out of the school boundaries, you know what I mean? Even on an excursion, you know, you got to go through all these loopholes. But what it is, we've got so many powerful kids out there, and once we take them there and we take them down to that river, they feel cleansed. They feel like their identity, you know what I mean? So all this stuff that we're dealing with these young ones, It's powerful, Lola.
0: Mm, no, it is. Well, as long as it's not polluted, these rivers, and or do we need to do cleanups?
2: That's another journey. That's another journey, eh? The development's coming and they're poisoning our rivers.
0: Yep, it's true. It's true. Well, look, everyone, if you want to get involved with the Young Spirit Mentoring Program, it's on. You can get online, or you can give Dave a call on his phone. And look, Dave, thank you and your team for all the amazing work you're doing out there, and letting our kids know that they, you know, if they get back to culture, it'll only make them stronger. And it's great to hear from Auntie Amanda with her granddaughter now is a teacher at seven. It's amazing, you know.
2: How huge is that? And you know what, Lola? We're doing an assignment with Lisa.
0: Yep.
2: Wait there, I'll put her on loudspeaker. Sorry, Lisa, taking up your time, because we're doing a podcast with. What's the assignment, Lisa?
3: So the assignment is healing our spirit. So we're going to be having a yarn about lots of different aspects of healing spirit in that kind of, you know, grief, loss, just in a yarning forum.
0: And when's that? Who's doing the podcast?
2: At Campbelltown.
3: Yeah. So it's kind of a podcast style. I don't have any podcasts. It's actually a uni assignment.
0: Yeah.
3: But we're going to do it in a bit of an open yarn type of way. So,
0: far out.
3: No, yeah, asking Uncle Dave and Auntie Amanda, just their thoughts around those particular things. So, yeah.
0: And who's your mob, Lisa? Who's your mob?
2: Who's your mob, eh?
3: I'm a Gadigal woman.
0: Oh, you're a Gadigal woman. Yeah.
3: I like
0: that. I'm a Gadigal woman. Yeah.
3: And a proud one too. Yeah, I'm a Morris. So
0: yeah, I noticed that.
3: That's my mob.
0: Yeah, I noticed Gadigal women. They're really determined, and they're really they're outspoken. That's what I've noticed in Gadigal women.
3: Oh, bless. Yeah, look, I think for me, I'm only going to just speak for me, is, you know, the spaces of how my family just walk through life really, really staunchly.
0: Yeah.
3: But from a protection perspective, obviously in those spaces near Wangal country. So yep. For me, it's about really kind of marching forward now, being really proud. So, yep. Yeah, that's. I feel like that's my calling, and that's what my ancestors have asked me to do. So I'm doing that.
0: No,
3: as well as I can.
0: No, I just noticed.
2: You've got the trifecta today, haven't you? Yeah.
0: No, well, the Gadigal women I've met, they're really staunch, you know. You don't mess with them. They know what they're talking about, you know. So it's amazing. It's like, you know, Mob for Moree. They're really outspoken. Every nation has something, you know, unique about them. But I just noticed with Gadigal women, they're very staunch, very strong. So, Lisa, keep up the amazing work. Same with you, Auntie Amanda, and, of course, all the other mobs that you've got working with you, Dave. So have a great weekend, and we'll catch up. If you've got anything coming up, please let me know and we can let our listeners know.
2: Yalu, Black Chat, thank you.
0: Yeah, thank you.
3: Bye
0: for now.
3: Thank you, Auntie.
0: Thank you. And that was Dave Bell from the Young Spirit Mentoring Program, Auntie Amanda and Auntie Lisa working out there in the suburbs. And this is a track from the Briscoe Sisters called Check It Out.

Kind of did detract that from the Briscoe Sisters, Check It Out. And talking about Check It Out, August is the most amazing month for up there in the Northern Territory, where we kick it off at the Garma Festival at the first week of August at up there in Arnhem Land. And then we go to Garamilla, Darwin, for the Darwin Festival that finishes on the 23rd. And now people are rushing off to Alice Springs, where the Children's Ground, they're participating in with the Alice Springs Town Council, taking big weekends. And the festival will bring together family, elders, young people, artists and cultural leaders from across the Northern Territory and nationally for a two-day traditional dance and song, cultural workshops, contemporary music and community celebration. So as they say, our culture and our languages are our strength and healing. Across the 2 days, the festival will present 10 traditional dances and song groups from the Northern Territory and interstate, 6 formal cultural workshops covering language, art, business, bush medicine, caring for country, and 6 contemporary music acts, including headline performance. Hey, they've got Kutcher Edwards up there, and hey, Fijo and the Cruisers, and the Mulgab Ball Hard Rock. They're pretty deadly. I had a chat with them when I was up at Garma in 2024. So that's what's happening in Alice Springs this weekend. Also, too, coming up next week is the 2026 First Nations Strong Women's Wellbeing and Leadership Conference. And this is going to be held from September the 2nd to the 4th at the Royal Park, Brisbane. The Royal at the Park Hotel in Brisbane. So as it said there, this is the conference and the 2026 Indigenous Black Deaths in Custody Conference are fastly approaching, bringing together Aboriginal Torres Strait Islander leaders, workers, elders, advocates, professionals and community organisations from across Australia and international First Nation communities. So as I said, it will take place at the Royal on the Park Hotel in Brisbane. These gatherings are organised by our mob creating cultural ground space for truth-telling, knowledge sharing, connection, leadership and practical actions. Yeah, so this is a good one that's going to be held up there next week. So it's a deadly one. So if you want to find out more, just go to www.icsconferences.org, icsconferences.org. And what else have we got coming up too? We've got the Honour LGBTQ Community Awards, and the finals are on. So get on to ACON to find out more about the 2026 finalists. Community leader, community organisations, volunteer, hero, arts, entertainment, media, young achievers, HIV heroes, health and wellbeing, business awards. So that's great to see, and it's going to be held on Thursday the 8th of October at Paddington Town Hall in Sydney here. That'll be their gala celebrations and reception. So get on and check it out. Also coming up is the APRA ABCO Awards, and that closes on the 23rd of September, and then it'll be announced in February next year. So for songwriters, composers at their pivotal career stages, encouraged to apply. So the awards aim to create serious care career boosting opportunities for songwriters and composers, with the 13 individual recipients each taking home a game-changing $10,000. So that'll be good, won't it? So the different categories: Aboriginal and Torres Strait Islander General, 2 awards; Aboriginal Torres Strait Islander Senior, all genres. Entries must be over the age of 50. Country, Americana, classical and experimental, dance, electronic, hip-hop, rap, jazz and improvised music, music theatre stage, which is workshop funding only, popular contemporary. So 2 awards, including pop, rock, alternative, blues, roots, folk, metal, Christian and children's, and then R&B, and also 2 screen compositions for film, TV and games. So get onto their website, APRA, www.apra.com.au, or www.apraamcos.com.au. So it's APRAAMCOS. So yeah, so that'll be a great one. Also coming up on the 2nd of September is Stories, Music, Stars and Country, celebrating Indigenous Literacy Day. So children, elders, musicians, authors, artists and astrophysicists will come together at the Sydney Opera House on Wednesday the 2nd of September for their 19th Indigenous Literacy Day, with a free film and live stream inviting audience from across Australia to celebrate First Nation people's stories, culture and language. So this year's theme is Country is Our Teacher.
So there we go, and that's happening, as I said, next Wednesday. Then we've also, I'll give you one more, yes, one more conference, and that's the AID conference, which is going to be held on Wanjuk country over there in Bulu, and that's going to be on the 3rd to the 5th of September. And this is coming together with Indigenous music, Indigenous medical students, graduates, medical professionals, and those interested in Aboriginal and Torres Strait Islander health around Australia. This is their annual conference, providing a platform to learn, develop, and share individual stories in a culturally safe environment, as well as invaluable opportunities to network and share experiences with peers. So get onto their website to find out more, aida.com.au. And that's, as I said, going to be held from the 3rd to the 5th of September at the Renaissance Hotel, Perth Hotel. And let's take a pause for the cause, a little bit from Titters, like they're saying, you and me running, always.

And a dirty track there from Titters. Meanwhile, hey, you've got the last day. It closes as of 5 o'clock tonight. And that's Green Australia is currently recruiting for an investment manager, First Nations, to join the First Nations Department on a 12-month parental leave cover contract based in either Sydney or Melbourne. And they said working collaboratively with the First Nation teams, the investment manager will draw on their knowledge of First Nation screen culture and creative industry experience to access funding applications, manage a slate of funded projects, and work closely with First Nations screen practitioners across Screen Australia's funding programs and initiatives. So, as they say, for further information, and including the position requirements and how to apply, is available here, Investment Manager First Nations Screen Australia. And as I said, it closes as of 5 o'clock today, everyone. So get onto Screen Australia, people and culture. So screenaustralia.gov.au. Yeah, so that's another deadly opportunity for people out there. And don't forget, if you've got things happening in your community, please let us know so we can let other people know about it. Like, guess what? Hey, the Honourable, as he is now, Dr. Kevin Rudd, AC, he is going back to his hometown and he's going to be part of the Yamundi Writers Festival. And, yeah, it's going to be interesting. Yeah, Kevin Rudd is more than a festival. It's more than a festival for him. It's more than a festival appearance. It's his homecoming. Yeah, he went to Nambour High just like I went to Nambour High, the same as Wayne Swan. Yes, three of us went to Nambour High up there on the Sunshine Coast. So that's going to be interesting for all the mob up there for his homecoming. And he's going to be having a talk, yeah, with a special event on September the 5th. So let's keep it moving with some more music. Enough of my voice here with a little bit of Jessica Melboy with Up Down here on Black Chat. Want me to-

And a diddly track there from Jessica Melba, but almost at the top of the hour. And don't forget, this weekend, the Sydney Marathon is happening. And this is to do for mental health charity. And as they're saying, according to Beyond Blue, nearly 5 million Australians live with anxiety or depression. And last year, more than 300,000 people reached out to Beyond Blue's support service. So this is interesting. It's going to be happening as the Sydney Marathon grassroots fundraising page. More than 9,200 fundraisers have contributed, over $12.7 million so far of the event of $13 million is their goal. So it will start in Sydney. So the start in Sydney from 6 a.m. So this will be the second year Sydney has been part of the Abbott World Marathon Major Series, which is also hosting events in 7 other locations, including Tokyo and London. So more than 40,000 runners and elite wheelchair athletes from across 140 countries will begin the course north of the Sydney Harbour Bridge, making their way through to Centennial Park and finishing at the Sydney Opera House. So the event is expected to draw 125,000 spectators to the city to watch the charity groups and general runners. Whew, that is a lot. That's going to be packed. So they so this is going to be a deadly one. And it is a huge problem. As I say, mental health has become a huge problem out there. And it's good that Beyond Blue, so talking about that, you know, that are raising support and funding. So we'll throw in one more track for the top of the hour. And as they say, as we always say, people make the world a better place. Ashley Jovich, and this is what's happening on the weekend. People helping to make the world a better place.

0: Thank you.
1: So, a good way to finish off the second hour. We'll be crossing shortly to the National Indigenous Radio Service news on the hour every hour. And coming up in the next hour, we're going to catch up with Guri, who's the son of Adrian Birragubba. And this is to do with the Wongal and Jagaluka cultural custodians celebrating 5 years of reoccupation of their land, which the Adani Kom mining wants to lease. So, as they say, we'll find out more about it. It started, kicked off on Wednesday, and it goes through to the weekend. So since the ceremony started, the sacred fire has been kept burning within a stone circle or boro ring. Other Aboriginal people and non-Aboriginal people are invited into the circle to join the ceremony and become part of the clan group's community. So we'll find out more from Guri, and he's always putting things on Facebook all the time. So stay tuned for that. We'll keep you updated, as I said, with the news as it comes to hand, and we'll always play your deadly First Nation music. But on the hour, every hour, right through to 6 o'clock daily, we go up to Wongal Jagaluka country and pick up with the National Indigenous Radio Service news. And thank you everyone that's tuned in up there in Mingin. But we'll continue on Koori Radio here on Gadigal country. 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I'm your host, Lola Forrester, so stick with me. As I said, Black Chat here, Monday to Friday, 9 till 12.

looks after each other. But right now, First Nations people are underrepresented on Australia's stem cell donor registry. That means when one of our kids or community members needs a stem cell transplant, finding a matching donor can be much harder. Currently, only 3% of registered donors aged 18 to 35 are First Nations. If you're aged 17 to 35, you can help change that.

0: Hey there, Harrison Peterson here from NIRS News, coming to you from the lands of the Yuggera and Turrbal peoples. 39 Australians are still unaccounted for following devastating flash flooding and mudslides in Nepal. Foreign Affairs Minister Penny Wong has told the ABC the federal government is working with Nepalese officials to find them.
1: We are urgently working to confirm their whereabouts. We are working to mobilise more resources into Nepal, into the area, and we have announced humanitarian assistance for the region. In terms of the 39, that obviously is an increase from yesterday. We are still seeking to gain information about any Australians in the area and to ascertain their whereabouts and confirm their well-being.
0: The natural disaster has killed more than 390 people. 1,400 people are still missing. The Albanese government is sending $5 million to Nepal to support food programs and emergency services. It's estimated that 30 to 50% of Australian households feed birds in their yards, and they're being urged to stop due to the spread of bird flu. Experts say bird feeding can become a super spreader for the deadly H5 bird flu strain, with multiple bird species crossing paths in backyards. Professor Daryl Jones from Griffith University says feeding birds can lead to other animals getting sick.
2: Almost certainly the possums will come down, but other things like rats and snakes and all sorts of other things will come down, and our pets often, to get the leftover seed that might still be there. And that's the possibility of crossing the boundary between the birds and mammals.
0: There have been 341 H5 infection events since the virus was first detected in June. Russia and Ukraine have exchanged strikes overnight, details and other stories after this.
3: Census night was Tuesday, 11th of August. There's still time to complete the census. Help is available. 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
4: Program sponsor.
0: Cities across Ukraine have been bombarded by Russian missiles overnight. The attacks come as Ukraine's supplies of US-made Patriot air defense missiles run low. The missiles are the country's best defense against Russia's ballistic missiles and jet-powered drones. Ukrainian officials say Russia is launching major attacks every few days to exhaust Ukraine's defenses. Ukraine has hit high-profile targets in Russia in response. Peter Cullen, the voice of Transformers as Optimus Prime and the depressed donkey Eeyore from Winnie the Pooh, has passed away aged 85.
5: Another wild party at Rabbit's house. Guess I'm not fun enough to be invited. Maybe I should work on my image.
0: The Canadian actor also created the clicking sounds of the Predator in the 1987 movie starring Arnold Schwarzenegger. Mr. Cullen's family says he passed away peacefully, surrounded by loved ones. Australia's women's hockey team has been beaten by Argentina in its World Cup semi-final. Argentina scored a late goal to win 1-0 and book a place in the final against the Netherlands. The Hockey Roos will play Belgium in the bronze medal game tomorrow. And in the NRL, we've let our coach down this year. That's the message from Broncos captain Pat Carrigan following last night's big loss to the Melbourne Storm. Melbourne scored 8 tries in the grand final rematch to beat the Broncos 46 points to 20. Coach Michael Maguire has faced ongoing questions about his future at the club after winning just 7 games this year. Carrigan says the players have to take responsibility for the results.
6: You know, I've always been a big believer that, you know, players play the game, and we have a responsibility to do that as our job, like we're paid to do. And, you know, we've missed the mark this year. So, disappointed, frustrated, and a lot of hard work to go into having a successful season next year.
0: And that's been the latest from NIRS News. 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
1: Dear Daily Mob, welcome back to your daily program, National Talk Black. It is I, Trevor Tim, Trendy Trev Murray from Macquarie. I'm coming to you live from BEMA, Brisbane Indigenous Media Association. We're here for the conference, Queensland First Nation Media Coalition, a peak body for all our black media on the footprint of Queensland. Fantastic to see. And we're talking about a report that was done for the most trusted voice in the room, the impact on Indigenous broadcasting in Queensland. Urban and regional hub, and the professor who did that report is Professor Susan Ford, and I do have Professor Susan with me, media and journalism. And good morning, how are you?
2: Good morning, Trev. I'm well, thanks.
1: Thank you. Where do you stem from, Professor Susan Ford?
2: I come from Brisbane. I lived a lot of my life in regional Queensland, so born in Brisbane, but then spent time at a place called Boona, just outside Brisbane, then a place called Tanda, just outside Gympie.
1: Yes.
2: And then I moved to Yeppoon, where I spent a lot of my teenage years. And then we moved back to Brisbane when I was
1: so
2: about country 15 girl or 16.
1: From the Max.
2: So it's funny that I absolutely feel like a regional Queensland person, even though I've spent more of my life in Brisbane.
1: Yes.
2: But I was in regional Queensland for those really important formative years.
1: So fantastic.
2: Up the Queensland Cowboys.
1: Yeah, thank you.
2: The Cowboys.
1: Yeah. That's what exactly represent. Look, fantastic. Thank you. So you are part of the report or the survey was done in regarding to black media, and you're a professor in the field of media and journalism. They say figures don't lie. Numbers don't lie.
2: Numbers don't lie. That's why we try and, with the research that we do surveys where we're getting the figures, and then we talk to people as well to kind of get voice behind the figures. But what the data tells us, what the figures tell us, is that when Aboriginal and Torres Strait Islander people listen to Indigenous radio, they trust it. They trust the voices. They trust the people. Usually, often they know them. And even if they don't know them as local broadcasters, they trust the voice of Indigenous people coming into Indigenous communities. And at a time when there's so much misinformation and disinformation around, everybody is looking for media voices that people trust. Well, in according to our research, if you want to know who Aboriginal and Torres Strait Islander people trust, they trust Indigenous media.
1: So if you look at that, there's a vehicle that state and federal government could use if they want to get the message out, whatever message they're talking about, whether it be employment, education, or closing a gap. It's a no-brainer, you would say, Susan.
2: That's right. And also, you know, we've all just been through COVID. It doesn't feel that long ago that we had COVID, you know, a worldwide pandemic where vaccinations and people being in lockdown and people unable to travel and see family, all of those things were so important and had to be communicated. And being able to use Indigenous radio and broadcasting at times like that is crucial. And so it is absolutely the vehicle that governments, local councils and everyone can and should use.
1: Should use, that's right.
2: And COVID won't be, it won't be the first and last time that, you know, these really big issues happen.
1: Thank you.
2: And you have to get this you know, essential communication out to people.
1: So it's a powerful tool, as we just found out. And here we are doing the launch of the Queensland First Nation Media Coalition. That in itself is a powerful vehicle, powerful tool. And there's black voices out there, and they can deliver messages. And we talk about closing the gap. That is becoming a pandemic in itself. We could close this gap using the vehicle of black media.
2: Yeah, and that's what we found as well. We did the Queensland study where we found that Indigenous radio media was so trusted, but we also did a national study, and that was kind of looking at where Indigenous media can help with some of the closing the gap priorities. And we found that definitely in supporting culture and language and maintaining culture and language and in educational outcomes for people, Indigenous radio was serving a purpose. But what we found with the Queensland work as well was that this idea, this outcome 8, where we're talking about economic participation, young people being trained, being able to be set up in career paths, whether they stay in Indigenous media or whether they use that to move into other areas of society, that it enables this training ground for people to begin participating in the economy and in society more broadly, and that's so important.
1: So very important. So there it is, like I said, the facts don't lie, so we can use this information to pass on to state and federal government in regarding investment. We're talking about taxpayers' money here. A lot of taxpayers' money get wasted. And if we're talking about closing the gap, we sound like a broken record. Well, here's a vehicle that can help close the gap in all facets of life.
2: That's right. And some of the biggest hurdles for Indigenous broadcasting is simple stuff like communications infrastructure, you know. People don't have Wi-Fi in some communities. The tower's down and there's no technicians to fix it. Their vast satellite box stops working and the person who sold it to them at the local shop can't fix it either, and the technician's not around for another 3 months. You know, that kind of stuff is happening all the time. And they're simple fixes as well, so that people can access different forms of communication and Indigenous media and their own, you know, social digital media all the time if that's what they want. But getting those voices through from community to community is something that we found was just absolutely crucial.
1: Fantastic. Susan, thank you for the yarn. It looks so powerful with this information. It becomes like meat on the bone regarding our communication with state and federal government. Yes, we're talking money, but money is a tool. And if we're talking opportunities for jobs or for communications, here it is front and centre. So, so very important. It's very nice to meet you, and thank you for being here and being a part of this fantastic vehicle as in QFNMC and driving forward into the future, and the future looks brighter, we'll say.
2: Thank you, and it's an honour to be on your program.
1: You take care, Susan. All the best to you.
2: Thank you.
1: A beautiful yarn there with Professor Susan Ford, media journalism, and look, a part of the First Nation Media Coalition, and we're talking about the facts and the figures there front and centre in regarding meat on the bone and driving forward this beautiful vehicle, a state peak body, talking for our mob, but a tool for government to use, and why not use it? This is your daily program, National Talk Black, Yarn Up Strong here on your daily Murray radio station, BBM 98.7 FM via NERS, National Indigenous Radio Service. Trendy Trev, Murray from the Curry, National Talk Black.

the Halcyon, brought here long ago. I am proud that we are recognised at long last. I would like to praise all our elders for all their hard work and courage over the many years, and hope this song hits home.

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1: Hey, what you doing, your mom? 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Makaran.
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0: G'day, this is Guy Sebastian here, hanging up on a national talk rack, your big yarning circle, BBM 98.7.
1: I remember the day. Hey, you daily mob, welcome back to your daily program, National Talk Black. It is I, Trevor Tim, Trendy Trev, Murray from the Curry. I come to you live from First Nation Radio Station here in Cairns. QFNMC, Queensland, a First Nation Media Coalition, and catching up with beautiful people and talking about this deadly black space, Indigenous media for the state of Queensland. Need a peak body, and we got that here in the state with QFNMC and having yarns with deadly people. I'm going to catch up with a deadly brother who's a journo. A First Nation journo, and he's with National Indigenous Times. We're talking Joey Guntala. Joey, good morning. How are you, my brother?
2: Yeah, I'm good, Uncle. How you doing?
1: I'm very good. Thank you, my brother, for coming to the program. Before we start, can you let the mob know who your mob, where you're from, please?
2: Yeah. So, like you said, my name is Joey Guntala. I'm a Gumaro man. I grew up on the south side of Brisbane, kind of a Nala, Dowra area. And, these days I'm just a print journalist for NIT.
1: You're not just a print journalist. You're a journo, you're a black journo, you're deadly, my brother. So tell us about how long you've been in this position and how did it all start for you regarding journo, bro?
2: Yeah, so I've been a journo just on 4 years now. And, look, I've always loved media. Grew up just obsessed with music. And so right out of high school, kind of had two options, kind of do some sort of trade stuff or commit to the media kind of landscape. Mm. And, you know, I'm 30 years old now and I've been doing media ever since I left high school. So I started off, I'm doing photography, videography, started making beats.
1: Yes.
2: Which I'm still doing to this day on the side. But it's kind of led me here to where I'm a journo. Yep. I just love sharing not only my stories, but other people's stories.
1: Okay.
2: And it turns out I'm actually not too bad at it.
1: There you go, brother. Take that on board, brother. Mm. What about National Indigenous Times? How did it come about for you to be in this position? Were there a job, an ad in a paper, or how did this come about regarding you working here now?
2: Yeah. So, look, I've worked all across Brisbane in terms of Indigenous healthcare. I've done Deadly Choices. I've worked with ATSICs. So, yeah, with Aunty Jody and everyone like that. And, I just wanted to separate a little bit. The cultural load can become a little bit heavy at times when you're working in healthcare, especially as someone who isn't necessarily a trained professional in healthcare.
1: Sure.
2: Just kind of positions that popped up.
1: Okay.
2: So I kind of needed a little bit of separation, but I wanted to stay in community. And then just by chance, the NIT position popped up. They needed a Queensland journo. And I thought, okay, let's see how this goes. And then not only for my mental health, but just kind of for everything overall, it's actually worked out really well for me.
1: Yeah, beautiful, brother. So you're enjoying the journey as a journo?
2: Yeah, look, it's got me to meet and speak with and just have the privilege to do things I never thought I'd be able to do. You know, it sends me all over the country. Like I said, just speaking to people who I've idolized, you know, growing up, people who my uncles, my aunties would talk about, you know, I'm rubbing shoulders with them now.
1: Yeah.
2: And it's no big deal because at the end of the day, like, yeah, these are black icons, but they're just people.
1: They're just people, exactly.
2: That's right.
1: And on their journey as well. Look, it's fantastic. Look, it opens the eyes for a lot of the mob out there, young ones out there. You did say all fair that you struggle in regard to English and writing and what have you. And now as a journey, you've got to write things, what have you. A bit nerve-wracking in regard to when you first started. But I always say you go a mile, you see a mile. You learn as you go along. And we're students for life, Joey.
2: That's it. Yeah, 100%. That's very true, and I don't take that for granted. Mm. So I definitely try my best. And, yeah, look, the 4 years, I've improved my writing so much. I've written a thing since, you know, grade 10, grade 11.
1: Yep,
2: yeah,
1: yep.
2: I went to grade 12, but, yeah, you know, I didn't try. I was thinking about other stuff, right?
1: Yeah, sure.
2: Yeah, you know, I wanted to be a sprinter. I want to be an NBL player, all this sort of stuff, right?
1: So, like, slam dunking your way through journo now.
2: That's it, yeah. But, yeah, and now, and that's the thing. It's not about actually having all the skills of grammar. It's about being able to tell the stories.
1: Sure.
2: And that's where I think what separates my position as a journo at NIT versus just a generic ABC journalist or something like that.
1: Yeah.
2: It's because I can really sit down with old aunt. We can just sit down all day, talk about her paintings. And I just got to take that key messaging from her, her stories, and just put it on a paper.
1: Yeah, sure.
2: As long as she's happy with it, I don't really care what anyone else thinks.
1: Yeah, thank you. That's right. Exactly. You know, yeah. Look, it's powerful. It's helping get our stories out there. We are storytellers. Mm. And as your journo, when you're making those yarns or conversation, you're hearing stories. And you're just putting the stories in their words. You word out for them because they're not there to write their stories. They're speaking it, but you put it on paper, so to speak, to deliver it so people can hear the stories.
2: That's right.
1: So very important role that you do, my brother. Very nice to meet you, Brother Joey. Keep doing what you're doing as a journal for National Indigenous Times, and good to be yarning with you here on National Talk Black, my brother.
2: Thank you so much, Yalu.
1: Yeah, too deadly, Yalu. So deadly yarn there with Joey and Gunzala. Journo, fantastic, and the different people that we meet in regard to the job that I do for Indigenous media, so very important when we talk about QFNMC, Queensland First Nation Media Coalition. We need a peak body. We've got it here in the state now, just with launch and represent. But to look, stay black, stay deadly, stay strong, and we'll yarn soon, you deadly mob, on your daily program, National Talk Black.

0: Hey, which way you mob? We got Talk Black with Uncle Trevor. Murray from the Curry. 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Yendaba napi bamada. Yendaba kat yendaba bamada. Yendaba gadan. Yendaba listen.
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0: A very good morning, your Daily Mob. Welcome back to your daily program. It's National Talk Back. Trinity Trevor and Mike Murray from the Curry, your host of your daily program. And I come to you live for QFN MC, Queensland First Nation Media Coalition, and catching up with Deadly Mob. I'm going to catch up with beautiful sister, Rhianna Patrick, and she's a part-time senior journalist for NERS, National News Radio Service. And a big shout-out to the NERS team. And a good morning, my sister, Rhianna. How are you?
1: Morning, Trev. Good to be here.
0: Good to have you, my darling. And before we start, can you let the mob know who your mob were you from, sis?
1: Yeah, I have connections to the Zagreb of Mer on the eastern part of the Torres Strait through my grandfather and through my grandmother, Luage Dagem of Mabiog. Yes. And I grew up in Weipa before I moved to Brisbane when I was about 10. Okay. So I still claim Cape York.
0: There you go. Cape York claimed you, my sister.
1: Claim Cape York and claim the Torres Strait.
0: And a big shout out to you, Mob, and thank you very much for coming to the program. So you're a part-time senior journalist for NERS. How long have you been in that role, sis?
1: Yeah, so I've been there almost 4 years. And so it's been 4 years since I've been back, particularly in an organisation that's obviously attached to AAA, which is where I started my career all those years ago. So it felt like a homecoming in a way, even though it wasn't a homecoming, because I'd never actually worked for NERS back in the day. But I'd always had interactions with them.
0: Sure.
1: And knew what they did and understood their purpose in our sector and why it's great to have an organisation like NERS.
0: And a big shout out to NERS who have this deadly program of mine across the airwaves, across the country, the big island in Australia. So I thank you to you and all your associates. Let's talk about black media, my dear. When we're talking about black media, it's a voice for our people. We are in the 21st century. We are storytellers. And here we have this deadly vehicle that can tell the stories, that can educate people, that can provide employment, provide truth-telling. It can open up a lot of spaces in regard to our mob as we live in the 21st century. So black media is very important.
1: Look, I think black media is, and particularly Indigenous radio at the moment, is probably the most important. It's the most important thing going at the moment, because I feel that, I mean, I started in Indigenous media back in the mid to late 1990s, and the times then were very different for the visibility of us and feeling safe to be visible as a black person in the 90s.
0: Yes.
1: And I feel like we are going back to a time that is very much like what I grew up in when I was in, you know, high school, university. So I think it's more imperative now that we continue to make sure that our Indigenous radio stations and our Indigenous media arms exist.
0: Yes.
1: Because they're more vital than they've ever been in a time where mis, dis and malinformation are prevalent, particularly across social media. And having that voice that is that truth-telling voice, that is that of facts. And
0: so
1: it's strange that we have to talk about facts now, but that's what we're talking about. We're talking about facts and we're talking about truth and making sure that that is constantly at the core of everything that we do in keeping people accountable, putting the light on those in power that should be, have that light put upon them, and to make sure that we're constantly always talking about what the real life situation is for our communities, the good, the bad, and everything else in between.
0: Exactly.
1: And the only way we can do that is by having our own Indigenous radio stations, our own Indigenous media that can do those stories for us and that can be out there. But it's a big job.
0: It is a big
1: job. And there isn't enough of us.
0: Thank you. There you go. So there's an opportunity, your daily mob. And for your mob who just tuned in, Trinity Trev here, Murray from the Curry, your daily program, National Talk Black, having a daily yarn with Sister Rhianna Patrick down here in Brisbane, Brisbane Indigenous Media Association, for the QFN MC Conference, Queensland First Nation Media Coalition, and talking about how important black media is. And when you talk about social media, you talk about Facebook. I like to call it, Rhianna, Sookbook, you know what I mean? And it's to me, sometimes all the different social media vehicles out there, to me, they're like the 21st century toilet walls, because they hear a lot of junk and a lot of yucky stuff and negativity and racism, what have you. So we're talking about how important it is to have black media. And we've just had the launch of the QFN MC, Queensland First Nation Media Coalition, and the statement is titled "The Most Trusted Voice in the Room," because our mob feel trust coming from black media. So that in itself is a platform that government, state and federal, should be using to close gaps in more ways than one.
1: Oh, big time. And I think there's this, and I think this is what's great about this report, is that it has filled in just the value of Indigenous radio, and that it's not just about what you hear on the airwaves, but all the interconnectedness of that. Yes. And what it offers, which is it's not only getting out to a specific group of people that you're targeting, maybe with whatever the health messaging is that you're trying to get out there as, say, a government department, as an example, but it's also talking to what these buildings become for us all. You know, I know not everyone has a building or wherever the, you know, the room that you might broadcasting
0: Garage,
1: from as
0: wherever
1: well.
0: You are,
1: exactly,
0: brothers and sisters.
1: Exactly. But it also becomes a space of connecting with others. You know, it's another way of meeting Aboriginal and Torres Strait Islander people. It's another way of bringing in the younger generation into that space. It's a place, I think, too, of refuge, as someone who has come from mainstream media back to where I started in Indigenous media, and the healing that I've had to go through, that it is this place that I definitely feel safe in. It's always been a place where I have felt that I can be myself in, rather than having to be something else that I'm not for the specific purposes of wherever I might have worked previously. And so I think there are all these other gifts that Indigenous radio gives to us that doesn't necessarily gets captured in a report, for instance.
0: Fantastic.
1: But I think, I think that is it, that we should, you always should be bringing in the young, the old, everyone else in between, and to have those yarns, because the yarns that happen within those buildings and within these spaces are so important, because that's how we transfer that knowledge, right?
0: We
1: because
0: do.
1: It's still the knowledge transfers.
0: Just a tool.
1: Transfers, transferring doesn't just happen on air. It also happens when you're in a staff room, when you're in the kitchen making your lunch. It's constantly happening, and that's the beauty of our community.
0: Too deadly. So you deadly mob it. You just heard that from Sister Rihanna Patrick in regard to this fantastic vehicle. We're talking about black media. It's a great pathway for job opportunity, career pathway, but also it's a great tool vehicle for government to utilise in regarding closing gaps. Thank you for your yarn, my sister. Keep being you. Stay black, stay deadly, stay strong. Good be yarning with you. Big shout out to Nurse and your team, allowing our deadly program to go across the airways. But we'll talk soon, Rihanna. Thank you, darling. You keep smiling. We'll talk soon, eh?
1: We will. Thank you, Trev.
0: All right, too deadly. Beautiful yarn there, Rihanna Patrick, part-time journalist, senior journalist with Nurse National News Radio Service, for your deadly program here, National Talk Black. And thank you to BBM, Bumper Brip Media, 98.7 FM, and the NERS, National News Radio Service. 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

0: Hey there, Harrison Peterson here from NIRS News, coming to you from the lands of the Yuggera and Turrbal peoples. The federal government is supporting food programs and emergency responses in Nepal following yesterday's devastating flooding and mudslides.
1: We've announced a $5 million assistance. We have $2 million going to the World Food Program, $2 million going through other agencies, Australian agencies, and $1 million to an emergency action response. People are able to donate to that as well if they wish.
0: That's Foreign Affairs Minister Penny Wong speaking to the ABC. Over 390 people have died from the disaster, with 1,400 still missing. 39 Australians are among the hundreds of tourists who are unaccounted for. The Albanese government is working with Nepalese officials to locate the missing Australians. Terminally ill people in the Northern Territory will soon have access to voluntary assisted dying. The NT Parliament passed a bill to allow the practice overnight. It's the last jurisdiction in the country to allow it. It means people who are told they have 12 months or less to live will have access to assisted dying. The bill sparked criticism over its inclusion of a gag order. It prevents health professionals from starting conversations about end-of-life options with their patients. NT Parliament backbencher Tanzil Rahman says the bill can't be fully in the best interests of terminally ill people if it restricts discussions about medically assisted dying. Two men involved in a car chase in Queensland will face court today, with one of them accused of firing his gun at a police helicopter. Queensland police have charged them with a total of 45 offences. Police allege their spree began in the town of Childers, where 12 guns were stolen from a home. Officers found the car dumped in the Noosa hinterland on the Sunshine Coast. The men were caught when police stopped them in another stolen car yesterday. People setting up bird baths this summer will have to clean them regularly to stop the spread of H5 bird flu.
2: The bird baths are going to be really important as we head into this summer. I think it's going to be a hot, dry summer. It's going to be really needed. Those bird baths are important. Keep putting your bird baths out, but you have to just make sure that you keep it clean. So I would recommend, if you can, please sweep it, get rid of all the water every day. Replenish your bird baths daily.
0: That's Professor Daryl Jones from Griffith University. Professor Jones is also urging people not to feed birds in their backyards. He says backyard feeding can become a virus super spreader as it attracts multiple species. There have been 341 H5 infection events since the H5 strain was first detected in June. Actor Peter Cullen, whose deep voice brought iconic characters to life, has died aged 85. He's best known for his portrayal of Optimus Prime from the Transformers franchise.
3: My name is Optimus Prime. We are autonomous robotic organisms from the planet Cybertron.
0: Mr. Cullen has also been the voice of the melancholic donkey Eeyore from the Winnie the Pooh series since the late 1980s. His family says he passed away peacefully, surrounded by his loving family. In rugby league, the Melbourne Storm scored 8 tries to thrash the Brisbane Broncos in last night's NRL Grand Final rematch in Brisbane. The Storm won the game 46 points to 20. Broncos coach Michael Maguire has faced more questions about his future after the game. He says he has plenty to discuss with his players after the team's 9th home loss in a row.
4: We've got to find ways to make sure that we're better, and I've got a lot of ideas that I'm looking forward to talking with my senior players about when the time's right, about how we're going to improve that. You know, we're a very fortunate group, you know, to be able to play in front of a team, a crowd like that.
0: And if you have a story or news you want to share, or if there's something happening in your community that you want to let us know about, you can always send an email to news@nirs.org.au or message us on Facebook, Instagram, or LinkedIn. And that's been the latest from NIRS News. Thanks for joining me.
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6: across Western Australia, this is Lanice O'Donoghue with the Ngata News. Aboriginal and Torres Strait Islander listeners are warned that the following program may contain stories and voices of people who have passed away. Unpaid carers living in the Pilbara are being urged to consider using their skills and empathy to help fill the Pilbara's career shortage with free workshops next month to help make the move. The Neurological Council of WA is urging unpaid carers who may have cared for ageing family members to consider turning their unpaid skills into a paid job. Council CEO Etta Palumbo said the council would be returning to the Pilbara and hosting workshops to help unpaid carers fill the region's workforce shortage.
7: It's really important to have that ability to advocate, but also the resilience to keep going. It's also important to take good notes. The people who are really good problem solvers make really good care professionals and health professionals.
6: The first free workshop will be held in Karratha on Tuesday, September 15th at the Red Earth Arts Precinct from 9:30 a.m. to 2 p.m. The second workshop will be held on Thursday, September 17th in Port Hedland at the Hedland Hotel, also from 9:30 a.m. to 2 p.m. with lunch provided at both workshops. Places are limited and bookings are essential at ncwa.com.au/events or call 0862853800. Federal Social Services Minister Tanya Plibersek has urged parents to talk to their teenage children after the risk of sexual strangulation practices. After a 16-year-old teenage girl recently died reportedly engaging in the practice, she told ABC Radio National up to 60% of young people have reported experiencing the practice and she was deeply disturbed by it.
8: Figures like that just concern me so deeply. There is no safe way of choking someone. Parents have to use this opportunity to talk to their young people.
6: Minister Plibersek said such practices were why the federal government and states and territories this week signed onto a second year of the national $3.9 billion partnership on family and domestic violence. The partnership includes a $218 million for a standalone plan to address family and domestic violence for First Nations women and children. If you or someone you know are in immediate danger, call 000. And if you need to talk to someone, call 1800-RESPECT. That's 1800-737-732.
8: So what we're saying is that right across Australia, we need people who are better trained to identify the risk that the person's in and to keep them safe.
6: A Great Southern Shire president says new investment into the Ravensthorpe Gold Project will have a positive effect on the community. Gold miner Medallion Metals has announced $60 million boost to turn the local project into a commercial producer of gold and copper. Ravensthorpe Shire President Rachel Gibson told ABC the miner now has a responsibility to support the community.
9: Mining is a huge industry for employment to our locals and our businesses. So, yeah, fingers crossed that Medallion Metals will kind of, you know, reach out and support locally first.
6: Karratha children are being invited to imagine a new sculpture for the Anchovy Flats as part of a privately funded community competition. Organiser and City of Karratha Councillor Brenton Johansson says the cost and design of a new entrance sign at Point Samson inspired the idea.
10: And realised how much was spent on designing an entrance sign into Point Samson and sort of thought, well, I reckon I've seen kids be able to do, you know, more creative things.
6: Children aged 5 to 17 can submit a drawing with more than $3,000 in prizes available. Entries close September 20th. And must be posted directly to Mr. Johansson. Carnarvon locals are rejoicing as the Gascoyne River flows again after almost 5 months of dry. The last time the river flowed was during a flood brought by Cyclone Nauru in March. Local plantation owner Joanna Bumbuck told ABC,
11: "It's a blessing for all of Carnarvon. It means that the growers can continue to grow all through summer without worrying about running out of water."
6: And to stay up to date with Ngata News, follow us on Instagram, like us on Facebook, or visit our website at ngatamedia.com.au. 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

0: a band on. Want to rock with you tonight, these days known as the Mango Tree Mob. In fact, it's these giants of the music industry here in the Broome that will amplify these young voices of the generation that's yet to come is pretty much our focus on the programmer today. Very, very privileged to have Naomi Pegram Mitchell with us. She's the writer, director, set and costume designer of A Big Spirit Country, paying homage to those giants formerly of the music industry and still is, but taking on with the next generation, amplifying these voices in music, stories, vocals and creativity with that cultural connection that's always made Broome that special melting pot of music in the past. That's what we're going to explore very shortly. And you can also join the cast and crew here on the premises from the 3rd of September, the 3rd, 4th and 5th of September here at Galari Media. It's a Black Swan production with the Pegram Productions and Associates, Galari Media, which promises to be a fabulous, star-studded event. So make a beeline to grab those tickets by popping on to the Black Swan Theatre site as we share this occasion with you. We blend in with the colours of the Shinja Matsuri Festival well and truly in full swing, which is also bringing fabulous community events to us for the next week or so. And then we've got the Mawingyam Festival happening in Derby tomorrow. So from 3 p.m. onwards, if you want to be a part of that one, just head over to the Mawingyam community. They're based on the Gibb Road there. And for those heading out and about with the distances to cover, take us with you. 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

0: Dolly and Kenny, you can't make old friends. That was written by Dolly Parton. How beautiful was she? Is she still with the legacy that she's left us? In fact, it's that legacy we'll be celebrating next week from the 3rd to the 5th. Of September here on premises at Gulati Media. It's a Black Swan Theatre Pigram Productions collaboration and association with Gulati. We bring to you a big spirit country, pretty much honouring those giants that have walked before us in the broom music industry, and yet amplifying the voices of those that come now. Naomi Pigram Mitchell has written this beautiful piece. She's also the director, set designer, and designed the costumes as well. And when she's working, she's also an artistic director at Black Swan Theatre in Perth too. This production will pretty much give one a spiritual experience with the connection to country, amplifying those young voices in song, music, and stories. It's my pleasure to welcome Naomi Pigram Mitchell to the program. Naomi, hello.
1: Hello, Auntie. How are you this morning?
0: Good, good. It's been a very, very busy time for everyone. You guys have been hammering it out for the last few weeks in the shed. They're all coming together.
1: Yep, it's coming together beautifully. We look like we're in good shape, Auntie.
0: And so you would be, because you've got a reputation still to keep up, not just being Naomi Pigram, a very talented Yarra Lady of Broome, but those sold-out performances back in 2025 of Big Spirit Country in Perth.
1: It was it was quite an experience for all of us, us Broome mob, to sell out the State Theatre, the Underground there. It was, it was quite an experience for us all, and I just love seeing, you know, like Pigram Productions' thing is, you know, bush tracks to the big stage or backyards to the big stage, and that was like that for all of us, you know. We've all started in the backyards of Broome, and to have us all on that big stage together and sharing the music that we all belong to was a very special moment. So, we've got to do it one better coming home now.
0: What made you take on the challenge of wanting to bring on music from that next generation?
1: Well, growing up here, I don't want to give away my age, but, you know, I was born just before the 80s, and for the Kimberley, you know, growing up in the Kimberley then, or more specifically Broome, you know, we had dirt tracks back then still, and it was quite a small community, a beautiful little community in the 80s. And then, of course, we had this big boom. And right at that point where I'm being born is my dad, who's a very young 16-year-old, underage in the pubs, playing with all of these bands of his older cousins and stuff like that. So his musical journey started, you know, a couple of years before I was born, and then that means that I was born into this really rich and beautiful time where original music was starting to come to life. And I often heard stories about how people used to dinky self on bikes around everybody's backyards, and there was parties and sing songs in the backyards. And then that continued on for us growing up, you know. It's kind of, I think it still happens today in people's backyards, but that's the whole thing behind what we're trying to do is you know, help our backyard mob get to the big stage. And I took it on because we can often be distracted out in the open, in community, by all of the change. And I saw a lot of change, but not a lot of preservation for what we come from. And I couldn't let it slide, to be honest. I grew up around giants, Auntie. That's how I explain it in the show. I had the best teachers in the arts industry from the minute I was born. I was born into bands like Cuckles writing songs. And, of course, we know who Cuckles are. What I realised was that today people don't necessarily know the history of that band and the fact that they made huge milestones, like going over to Germany after winning an original songwriting competition in Adelaide, you know. This is a tiny little Kimberley band that went over to Adelaide to study music and put their song into a competition and won it and went over to Germany, you know. That's massive for back in 1980, 1981. And it's little facts like that, little fun facts like that, that I just think, man, how proud should we be to belong to a community of giants like that, artistic giants? Yeah.
0: It's being also said that it's a homecoming as well, a rebirth.
1: Yeah, I think so. I think that bringing this music back, our younger generation, we have three generations. So in terms of the source is one generation, then you got me and Bardi's generation, and then you got our kids who are also part of this. And what happens is this transference of heritage and identity and pride through music. And that's exactly what Raised in Big Spirit Country aim to do, is to transfer all of that stuff and beautiful learning that we got through the lyrics and the songs that we got as kids. And so that's what the aim was, and that's what we've done, because unless you had a CD or a tape, you don't hear that music anymore. So we've brought back songs that our community hasn't shared for a long time.
0: I noticed Bart, your brother's the music director.
1: Yeah, so me and Barty have been on the bush tracks together for a long time now. He started playing guitar at about 19, so he started a bit later than me, but we've been together on our songwriting journeys, you know, and he's played with a number of other bands as well and ventured off, and I've continued with solo career and stuff like that. But we always seem to have this synergy, me and my little brother. We can work together, you know. Of course, we have the little rows that the siblings always have. We have the challenges that everyone has, but it doesn't seem to affect our purpose. We're walking on the same bush track, and, yeah, we're trying to achieve the same things, so it works well.
0: Mm-hmm. Well, collaboration has always been a big thing in your family. I mean, that was noticeable during COVID when you were actually online doing concert and singing from the block and yeah. In the background, your dad and Bart hugging up a
1: about the power going off.
0: Yes.
1: Yeah, that's true, you know, when you say we come from this collaborative kind of environment. And going back just a bit further, is Dad always talking about the music history here. You know, he says there were so many bands. He never sort of just talked about them, you know. He always included everybody else. You know, he always credits people who taught him his first guitar chords and, you know, he says, Timmy Howard was a deadly guitarist and names like that. I don't even know who these people are, you know, but he tells me about all the local people and all the music that was around at the time. And I guess for me it was like that's really beautiful to have been taught all of those things and to learn about how humble my dad and his brothers are. But also our community isn't always that great at praising our own mob up. And so, you know what, Auntie, I just thought, oh, well, I'll take it on the chin. I got broad shoulders and I'm going to take on the task of praising up our giants before any more are gone. And so that they know just how much they impacted us in terms of the arts.
0: Which is what this is all about, that respect, but also amplifying those young voices that have learned from those giants in the music industry.
1: Yeah. The younger mob, you know, they didn't have that first-hand experience, so it's kind of this middle generation that I belong to, it's our obligation to pass that on, you know. It would be a real shame if we didn't grab all of those beautiful things that we grew up with in our Broome community and make sure that our kids have the opportunity to feel those things as well and learn from them stories through song. There's another part in the show, it's not just the music, it's our storytellers, you know. You know, we honour Uncle Jimmy, Uncle Jimmy Chai. That Brand New Day, as we all know, was massive as a production, and seeing ourselves on stage in characters like Rosie and Willie and Uncle Tadpole, you know, those characters really gave us little Broome kids a sense of identity and pride, because we could see people on their feet, you know, down in Perth, they're singing along to the songs, and it's like, oh man, we belong to that. So you know, we honour playwrights and also fantastic storytellers like my Uncle Bamba. The time that I spent with him in Corrugation Road and just singing by someone as powerful vocally as him was a true experience for me. Him and Ningley were my mum and dad in Corrugation Road, so I always pay respect because they are giants. They are giants of the stage, and I got to learn firsthand from them, you know. That was my first experience. So I think I owe it to all of those giants that I grew up and around. And then there's the grandmothers, auntie, and those are the giants too. And so they get a mention in the show as well. And, it's really, really developed since our Perth show, and we talk about some local themes that I'm sure our community will identify with and can take for themselves to be proud of.
0: Our guest is Naomi Pegram Mitchell. She's the director, writer, costume designer, and she also has designed the sets for Big Spirits Country, which will be starting here on premises at Gulari Media on the 3rd of September. It'll be running on the 3rd, 4th and 5th. It'd be great if you could get on down here if you're around Broome at any of those dates. Naomi, just going back that little bit more, I've spoken to you before. One of your early memories was hurting your toe on the bus when you were in South Australia with your mum and dad, and they were your dad was studying music there. When did you actually start music yourself?
1: Well, I think it's I started my first, I think, proper public performance would have been at them old big Cable Beach concerts down in, you know, in the big grassed area at Cable Beach. They used to park the Troppo truck up there. And I've actually got a picture I found not long ago. I'll post it soon. It was 1992, and we were in the school band. Mr. Gauss was our music teacher, and it was me, Dahlia, and a girl named Karina Scott all on the stage singing Mamas and Papas, California Dreaming. And I say that's my first experience because those crowds were massive back then. So for us high school girls to get up and sing a set of music, I think that's where it all started. But my earliest memories are listening to my nana sing songs like, "Go to sleep, my little pickaninny, the flying fox will catch you if you don't." And also my dad used to sing a bedtime song to us called that "Don't Cry, Little Fishy." It was a sailor's song from the sea. So those are my earliest memories of music. So that's probably why I'm influenced by folk. And yeah, and then I think that's my first public one. And then I played at the Mary G show here at Gulari, I think, was the first time I played my original music properly. That was the Mary G show.
0: Yeah. Oh, wow. Back in the shed then, the gimme shed.
1: Yeah. Yep, where I am now. I'll come back to where I started.
0: Yeah, well, no wonder it's a homecoming.
1: Yeah.
0: Also, you've got an amazing cast as well. Oh, just some huge names there. Nelson Baker, he's normally acting.
1: He is, and he will be acting in Raised in Big Spirit. And, you know, much like Uncle Tadpole and Willie and all of them characters we remember from back in the day, we got a new one for you, Broom, and his name is Bubbly. So Bubbly Nelson will be in the show, and he's fantastic. He's the narrator, and, yeah, I won't give too much away, but you got to see him in action. He's quite magical. We've got some beautiful vocalists in Emma Sibisato, and Taya Makani's joining us. Little Riley, she's coming on back on stage again. Chase Pigram is there. So that's that other generation. And, of course, we've got the deadliness of Luke Portolano, Raphael Hunter. So, yeah, Womp's back. And also, unfortunately, we lost our bass player this year from the Perth season, but Leia Pigram stepped in for us. So she plays for Backyard Babes, and that's Bart's daughter. So she's stepped in, and she'll be our bass player this season in Broome. So that's a fantastic opportunity for her. And then on the drums, we've got Gavin Mitchell has joined us this time around. So he's got some fond memories of scrap metal, and now he'll be drumming for us. So, yeah, it's a big family affair. Should be a good one, auntie.
0: In fact, you were telling me the story of Gavin often playing, just looking, listening to it on his Walkman when he was... an early player for the Dockers. He was part of the inaugural team, actually, and that was often his hype-up song.
1: Yeah, so he shared with me that, I mean, I knew anyway that he was a fan of scrap metal back in the day, as were so many of our community members. And I think he confirmed for me that it's not just about our little family. It really is about our whole community that love the music, you know. And he goes, well, I used to play it on my Walkman before I used to run out on the ground and used to hype him up. And so Just Looking has always been a huge album, and I think the lyrics in those songs are powerful. So, yeah, he brought to my attention that was his hype-up song before footy games, and I thought, well, you know, I wonder how many other stories there are about that. And people have been sharing that on our social media lately about how much they enjoyed those times at the Roebucks, you know, rocking out to scrap metal. So,
0: I love the cover that I...
1: Hmm?
0: That cover of Just Looking the Eye.
1: Yeah. Well, we've got that. The cover with Uncle Nemo and Uncle Alan and Uncle Michael Ambie is in that, and Dad and Uncle Phil and Uncle Alan. So, yeah, that original scrap metal band. We're playing some of those old ones. Like, I don't want to give it too many away, but Common Gate's on the list. So, you know, back at the Just Looking album, we're going back there.
0: Yeah, well, we did hear Common Gates because he did give us a taste of what you were doing when you came in late last year, earlier this year. Just to talk a little bit about Big Spirit Country, and you were hoping to bring it home. And, wow, you've got your guitar also with you today.
1: Mm-hmm.
0: Excellent. So we're going to share a song.
1: Yeah, I thought I might play you Westerly again, just because that's the Nana song, you know, and she's the one who grounds me, my old girl. She was very important to our whole family. So she's got a big part in the show this time. I've really started to honour her as the giant she was in Raised in Big Spirit Country this time. So I might play her song that I wrote for her.
0: Oh, beautiful. I remember your dad, Nana, beautiful, quiet lady.
1: Yeah, she was a beautiful woman, and I often, when I speak now about her, talk about how incredible her capacity was to love so many people, you know, like she had a really big family that came directly from her, and all of us grandchildren felt like we were so loved by her. I don't think anybody was left wanting in terms of her presence and love. She certainly needed to have a little bit more of a presence in this production this time.
0: Okay. Can we hear that tune?
1: Sure.

0: Oh, beautiful. Make my hairs on the arm stick up in there. Oh, you described that well. We lived next door to your grandmother.
1: Yes.
0: And I suppose we would have been neighbours from hell at times. We had the dogs, Lou, with the gambling house. We had the charge-up mop. And never a complaint from her.
1: She was a beautiful lady, and so were all her sisters. And we don't have any more grannies left and in our little patch. And I talk in the show about how when we all used to go fishing together, you know, our big, big family used to often go out and go fishing together. And I talk about how the reef for us is a classroom, you know, and that brings in that element of country in the show. The reef for us is a massive classroom, you know, and we used to name all these little bits on the rock pools you know, Niagara Falls and all of those. We used to always play these little kid games and name them after ourselves, you know, Dahlia Springs and and Nairi Falls and stuff like that. So there's really fond memories of going out fishing with our family. But there's really big life lessons that you learn on the reef, you know, and I can see her now with her bucket in her hand and her little boots and going out there on the reef and all of us mob following behind, you know. She taught us to spot hazards because you could see the way her legs moved, where she moved. She'd point if there was a stonefish there, and you're always aware of what was going on when you were fishing with Nan. And I say that, you know, I say we learn how to spot hazards. We learned how to take notice of our surroundings. And we also learned that it's very important to listen to your old people. Because if you didn't listen on that reef, that incoming tide would swallow you up. And I got some really fond memories of it, you know, that tide changing. And you got to move, boy, otherwise you're up to your armpits in water trying to get back. So there's lots of life lessons that you can, you know, relate to today that you learn on the reef. And I certainly relate that to my Nan and childhood memories of being around all my cousins and siblings and aunties and uncles. So, yeah, I've certainly incorporated that in the show this time.
0: There's no once upon a time in Aboriginal stories, is there?
1: No, absolutely not. You know, it just continues and continues. And for us, I learnt about my history through my dad's music and the music from the Kimberley. You always hear the stories and the passing down of history and life lessons through our songs. And so that's a real motivation for us at Pigram Productions, is to preserve what we come from and to make sure that it continues on for our next generation.
0: Have you had to change much since the 2025 season?
1: It's developed a lot since the Broome one that we did 24. Remember, and we did it as a Taste of Broome and in like a partnership with Taste of Broome, and it's a lot different from then. We certainly have kept Dad's music picture show kind of formula, but there's a lot more theatrical sort of. A more theatrical component to it. There's a few characters like Bubbly and a girl named Tess and Maggie and Titter and Champ. You get a Champ's another one, and that's played by young Chase Pigram.
0: Well, you just hear that now, Champ boy. What'd you flash?
1: Yeah, that's right. The themes like that, Auntie, have made their way in. And, you know, also these things that people are a little bit scared to talk about sometimes, like, you know, that bucket syndrome mentality where we don't often praise our own mob up. And I talk about, our uncle used to talk about, don't worry about them crabs, you know, the rest will drag you back down kind of thing. And so we put up think 'emself thing in there. and we talk about that a bit and about the effects of that as well. So there's lots of local themes, and we're just seeing it as a gift, really, because we know that that music is really going to be enjoyed by all.
0: And what made you have a season in Perth?
1: The opportunity arose through Black Swan. So at the time I was an associate artistic director. I was given an opportunity to have that opportunity through Kate Champion, who's the artistic director. She gave me the opportunity to go down there and work and really experience another level of, you know, business in terms of the arts. And I'll be forever grateful for that opportunity. And so when the opportunity came up to program Raised in Big Spirit as part of Black Swan season, I thought, wow, what an opportunity for our mob from Broome, you know. And I always say there's not a local story if you don't have local people playing the characters. I know people are good at acting, but no one seems to be able to get that Kimberley accent like us mob, you know.
0: That is so true. Mm. That is just so true. And obviously, home to stay?
1: I'm hoping so. There's some bigger things in the pipeline, I think, for future. I just need to get Big Spirit done first. But I think I'm home soon, very soon.
0: Very smart, shrewd lady. Musically, knows her stuff. Even businessly, got a good head sense.
1: Mm.
0: Mm. Certainly maturing well with age, like a fine wine, as one would say. Naomi Bigram Mitchell. Oh, can we pinch in one more song?
1: Oh, I don't know, Auntie. What will I play for you?
0: I don't know.
1: From Common Gate down to Scrabble Home. Well, maybe not.
0: Okay.
1: I might leave it there. It's a little bit of a teaser to come, hey?
0: I know. Well, we had the privilege of hearing that the last time you were in. I was just stretching it a little bit, but I was just very lucky to get you into the studio and share this time with us. It's been a pleasure.
1: Yeah, well, they better buy their tickets if they want to hear those oldies, eh, Aunt?
0: Yes, and how did they do it?
1: You can go onto the Pigram Productions Facebook page. You can go on Galari Media's posting it. There's all these links. Humanitix is where it's being sold, Black Swan State Theatre. There's Biggest Mob places to buy them from. Just look for the links and click on and you can get them.
0: Oh, beautiful, beautiful. Okay, thank you for that. And thank you for coming in.
1: No worries at all. I always love talking to you. And like I have said many times, you are a giant also, Aunt. So I'm very happy to come and talk to you.
0: Anytime. Hey, I'm only a little girl. Hey, Naomi Pigram Mitchell sharing time with us. Very lucky to have her here in the studio. She's back home. And of course, rightfully so, with the Big Spirit Country. That's on premises here next week. On the 3rd, 4th and 5th. Grab your tickets, otherwise you'll be kicking yourself. Do yourself a favour.
2: 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It's mainly at night time when you get itchy. 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
6: 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And so am I.

0: the Eagles with Peaceful Easy Feeling. Oh, man, haven't I got a smile on my dial? It was absolutely superb. Talking to Naomi Pigram Mitchell just then. Those performances next week start on the 3rd. That'll go through till the 5th. Go to Humiditix, pop onto the Gulati Media website, even the Black Swan Theatre site. You can grab your tickets there. Just follow the links, folks. Follow the links. It's really going to be amazing watching the next generation on being amplified through songs, stories, and sharing those experiences with you of just what it is to be a person living in Broome, or was, still is, when it comes to this keeping.
1: Hey there, it's Harrison Peterson here from NIRS News, coming to you from the lands of the Yuggera and Turrbal peoples. Nepalese communities across Australia are raising funds to help their homeland recover from a devastating flood and mudslides.
2: We have been just encouraging everyone to reach out to CQNA or any relevant person just to seek out for help. And we have also started collecting funds as a community, and we hope to contribute towards the relief and rescue efforts back home in Nepal.
1: That's Central Queensland Nepalese Association President Richa Nuprani speaking to the ABC. The disaster has killed at least 390 people and over 1,400 remain missing, including 39 Australians. The federal government is committing $5 million to support food programs and emergency response services. Bird feeding can be a great way to connect with nature, but an ecology professor is urging people to stop due to the spread of the deadly H5 strain of bird flu. As many as 30 to 50% of Australian households feed birds in their backyards. Professor Daryl Jones from Griffith University says bird feeding could become a super spreader for the virus.
3: What we're doing is it's really artificial and really dangerous at the moment because of the risk. We put food in one place every day. And lots of different birds, often of numerous species, will come to that location. If any of the birds are sick, it doesn't have to be bird flu, any sort of flu, any sort of sickness, that's exactly where it'll be spread. So what I'm suggesting is people stop feeding if they possibly can.
1: There have been 341 H5 infection events since the virus was first detected in June. White-collar workers will face the biggest disruption from artificial intelligence as the technology evolves, according to a new employment forecast. Deloitte Access Economics is tracking 82 occupations that will have weaker employment demand as AI replaces tasks that need less human judgment. It found the growth rate of those jobs halves once the AI technology is introduced. It means there will be around 135,000 workers without jobs in the next 5 years. Qantas has announced its double-decker jets will be going into early retirement. The airline will begin phasing out its fleet of 10 A380s in 2028 instead of 2032. The announcement follows the company reporting a profit of $2.06 billion, down from $2.39 billion last year. It was down $420 million due to the war in the Middle East. Peter Cullen, the voice of Transformers as Optimus Prime and the depressed donkey Eeyore from Winnie the Pooh, has passed away aged 85.
4: Another wild party at Rabbit's house. Guess I'm not fun enough to be invited. Maybe I should work on my image.
1: The Canadian actor also created the clicking sounds of the Predator in the 1987 movie starring Arnold Schwarzenegger. Mr. Cullen's family says he's passed away peacefully, surrounded by loved ones. Australia's women's hockey team has been beaten by Argentina in its World Cup semi-final. Argentina scored a late goal to win 1-0 and book a place in the final against the Netherlands. The Hockey Roos will play Belgium in the bronze medal game tomorrow. and an NRL. We've let our coaches down this year. That's the message from the Brisbane Broncos captain, Pat Carrigan, following last night's big loss to the Melbourne Storm. Melbourne scored 8 tries in the grand final rematch to beat the Broncos 46 points to 20. Coach Michael Maguire has faced ongoing questions about his future at the club after winning just 7 games this year. Carrigan says the players have to take responsibility for the results.
5: You know, I've always been a big believer that, you know, players play the game, and we have a responsibility to do that as our job, like we're paid to do. And, you know, we've missed the mark this year. So, disappointed, frustrated, and a lot of hard work to go into having a successful season next year.
1: And if you have a new story or tip to send our way, or if there's something happening in your community that you want to let us know about, you can always send an email to news@nirs.org.au. That's news@nirs.org.au. Or you can message us on Facebook, Instagram, or LinkedIn. And that's been the latest from NIRS News. Thanks for joining me.
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0: naked by the end of the...
1: Hello, I'm Adam Evans with the NIRS News. At least 17,000 children need humanitarian aid following the devastating flash flooding and mudslides in Nepal, according to the United Nations Agency for Children. UNICEF says children who watch their lives being washed away in front of them now face heightened risk of disease, malnutrition, violence and exploitation. It says it's working with Nepal's government to deliver emergency cash assistance to affected households. It's also scaling up support across health, nutrition, water supply and hygiene. It's estimated that 30 to 50% of Australian households feed birds in their yards and they're being urged to stop due to the spread of the bird flu. Experts say bird feeding can become a super spreader for the deadly H5 bird flu strain, with multiple bird species crossing paths in backyards. Professor Daryl Jones from Griffith University says feeding birds can lead to other animals getting sick.
2: Almost certainly the possums will come down, but other things like rats and snakes and all sorts of other things will come down, and our pets often, to get the leftover seeds that might still be there. And that's when that's the possibility of crossing the boundary between the birds and mammals.
1: There have been 341 H5 infection events since the virus was detected in June. Two men involved in a car chase in Queensland will face court today, with one of them accused of firing his gun at a police helicopter. Queensland police have charged them with a total of 45 offences. Police allege their spree began in the town of Childers, where 12 guns were stolen from a home. Officers found a car dumped in the Noosa hinterland on the Sunshine Coast. The men were caught when police stopped them in another stolen car yesterday. Clerical and administration roles will be the hardest hit when AI technology takes a hold in workplaces, according to an employment forecast. Deloitte Access Economics is tracking 82 occupations where AI will lower employment demand. It found the growth rate of those jobs halves once the AI technology is introduced. It says it means there will be about 135,000 fewer workers in those roles in the next 5 years. Actor Peter Cullen, whose low voice brought iconic characters to life, has died at the age of 85. He is best known for his portrayal as Optimus Prime in the Transformers franchise.
3: My name is Optimus Prime. We are autonomous robotic organisms from the planet Cybertron.
1: Mr. Cullen has also been the voice of Donkey Eeyore from Winnie the Pooh since the late 1980s. His family says he passed away peacefully, surrounded by his loving family. We'll have more coming up next.
4: The 2026 AFL Premiership season for AFL Indigenous Broadcasting with the Wildcard Finals. 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Tomorrow, from 7 p.m. Australian Eastern Standard Time, it's Melbourne taking on Carlton. 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
1: To sport, and in rugby league, the Melbourne Storm scored 8 tries to thrash the Brisbane Broncos in last night's NRL Grand Final rematch in Brisbane. The Storm won the game 46 points to 20. Broncos coach Michael Maguire has faced more questions about his future after the game. He says he has plenty to discuss with his players after the team's 9th home loss in a row.
5: We've got to find ways to make sure that we're better, and I've got a lot of ideas that I'm looking forward to talking with my senior players about when the time's right, about how we're going to improve that. You know, we're a very fortunate group, you know, to be able to play in front of a team, a crowd like that.
1: Australia's women's hockey team have been beaten by Argentina in the World Cup semi-final. Argentina scored a late goal to win 1-0 and book a place in the finals against the Netherlands. The Hockeyroos will play Belgium in the bronze medal game tomorrow. If you have any stories that you'd like to share with us, you can send us an email to news@nirs.org.au.
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cab and my truck's been my home now for, well, more years than I can say. And my mates on the road, well, they're like family. We meet at truck stops along the way. Well, but hey, it gets pretty lonely sometimes when you're out there driving down the road. You listen to the cat purring sweetly,

Well, I'd really like to stay and chat, but, well, I got a job to do. Got a load that's due tomorrow, so, well, I guess I'll be pushing through. The twin stacks are smoking proudly as I pull this old rig out on the road. Maybe we'll meet at a truck stop when I next stop to check my load.

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0: pretty little nose. 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Yeah, always end up in the. 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Yeah, it's good stuff. 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Yeah, my first love.
1: Welcome number 9, big buddy. Put your ears on me now.

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0: Hello, I'm Adam Evans with the NIRS News. At least 17,000 children need humanitarian aid following the devastating flash flooding and mudslides in Nepal, according to the United Nations Agency for Children. UNICEF says children who watch their lives being washed away in front of them now face heightened risk of disease, malnutrition, violence, and exploitation. It says it's working with Nepal's government to deliver emergency cash assistance to affected households. It's also scaling up support across health, nutrition, water supply, and hygiene. It's estimated that 30 to 50% of Australian households feed birds in their yards, and they're being urged to stop due to the spread of the bird flu. Experts say bird feeding can become a super spreader for the deadly H5 bird flu strain, with multiple bird species crossing paths in backyards. Professor Daryl Jones from Griffith University says feeding birds can lead to other animals getting sick.
1: Almost certainly the possums will come down, but other things like rats and snakes and all sorts of other things will come down, and our pets often, to get the leftover seeds that might still be there. And that's when the possibility of crossing the boundary between the birds and mammals.
0: There have been 341 H5 infection events since the virus was detected in June. Two men involved in a car chase in Queensland will face court today, with one of them accused of firing his gun at a police helicopter. Queensland police have charged them with a total of 45 offences. Police allege their spree began in the town of Childers, where 12 guns were stolen from a home. Officers found a car dumped in the Noosa hinterland on the Sunshine Coast. The men were caught when police stopped them in another stolen car yesterday. Clerical and administration roles will be the hardest hit when AI technology takes a hold in workplaces, according to an employment forecast. Deloitte Access Economics is tracking 82 occupations where AI will lower employment demand. It found the growth rate of those jobs halves once the AI technology is introduced. It says it means there will be about 135,000 fewer workers in those roles in the next 5 years. Actor Peter Cullen, whose low voice brought iconic characters to life, has died at the age of 85. He's best known for his portrayal as Optimus Prime in the Transformers franchise.
2: My name is Optimus Prime. We are autonomous robotic organisms from the planet Cybertron.
0: Mr. Cullen has also been the voice of Donkey Eeyore from Winnie the Pooh since the late 1980s. His family says he passed away peacefully, surrounded by his loving family. We'll have more coming up next.
3: The 2026 AFL Premiership season for AFL Indigenous Broadcasting with the Wildcard Finals. Tonight, from 7pm Australian Eastern Standard Time, it's the Western Bulldogs taking on Collingwood. Tomorrow, from 7pm Australian Eastern Standard Time, it's Melbourne taking on Carlton. 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
0: To sport, and in rugby league, the Melbourne Storm scored 8 tries to thrash the Brisbane Broncos in last night's NRL Grand Final rematch in Brisbane. The Storm won the game 46 points to 20. Broncos coach Michael Maguire has faced more questions about his future after the game. He says he has plenty to discuss with his players after the team's 9th home loss in a row.
4: We've got to find ways to make sure that we're better, and I've got a lot of ideas that I'm looking forward to talking with my senior players about when the time's right, about how we're going to improve that. You know, we're a very fortunate group, you know, to be able to play in front of a team, a crowd like that.
0: Australia's women's hockey team have been beaten by Argentina in the World Cup semi-final. Argentina scored a late goal to win 1-0 and book a place in the finals against the Netherlands. The Hockey Roos will play Belgium in the bronze medal game tomorrow. If you have any stories that you'd like to share with us, you can send us an email to news@nirs.org.au.
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0: And welcome back to the Nada Willa Hour. It is about 23 minutes past 1 p.m. here in WA on Nalama Country, and we're continuing our conversation with RMIT Professor Georgina Hayden about the impact of criminal history checks on Aboriginal employment. In part two of our conversation, she explained why a clear police record doesn't always guarantee someone is suitable for a job, and why employers should consider a person's circumstances, rehabilitation and lived experience before making a decision. She also explains some more complexities around the way these checks have to be used by organisations. Stay tuned. This is the Nada Willa Hour.
1: No, fantastic. And I mean, what to you, what does it say about our justice system and, you know, how it looks at rehabilitation in the way that these criminal history checks, you know, potentially stigmatise Aboriginal people?
2: Yeah, look, I think a lot of parts of our justice system or criminal legal system are designed, unfortunately, in response to populist beliefs about crime and offending. Politicians tend to come under fire every time they do something that is actually positive for offenders or ex-offenders, and so they're very hesitant to do that. And so things like criminal history checks are used way more than

0: than they probably should be. And also, can I say, COVID gives a false sense of security. Just because somebody's got a clear police check doesn't mean they're automatically going to be great in the job or that they're never going to offend. So probably some more community-based means of assessing someone's suitability would be better. And that's what we've seen work really well in Aboriginal community organisations.
1: No, absolutely. And I can imagine, you know, if someone was, 18 years old and they got in a fight and, you know, ended up with, say, an assault conviction, you know, they're going to be very different people when they're 30 years old and maybe got a family to look after.
0: That's exactly right. And so often it's much better to, I mean, first of all, you want to get that person in the room to be able to talk to them and say, can you tell us about, you know, what happened here? But it's really hard when somebody is going to see that there's a requirement for a police check and just self-exclude. So the first thing that's really important is don't put the requirement for a police check in your recruitment advertisement. It's not that you want to spring it on people, but maybe just get responses to the ad first and then, you know, more gently tell people, well, hey, this role does require a police check. So, you know, if there is anything in your history, we're really happy to talk to you about that and work with you. It doesn't automatically mean you'll be excluded by any means. You know, have that conversation. And I think that's what we found working with the Aboriginal community partners was it's the conversation, the yarn that's important.
1: No, absolutely. And so today you're launching this website. I'm looking at it. It's amazing. RethinkRecordChecks.org.au. And there's all these sorts of resources for employers and for people looking for work to learn about all of these things. What sort of, if people jump on there, what will they find? Yep.
0: So they'll find some fact sheets. So just some basic information about, you know, what it means to have a police check and what you can do if you're applying for work. Some of the things to keep in mind if you have got a criminal history. And, you know, some encouragement about what steps you might want to take. If you're an employer, it's giving you some guidance about how to approach that interview or that recruitment process so that you're not accidentally excluding the very people that you might want to employ. So we've got fact sheets, we've got videos, people speaking from their lived experience. We've got employers also speaking about what they do in their organisation to support people into work who have got a criminal history. It's really fantastic and rich and very much led by the Aboriginal community groups that are the partners on this project.
1: No, it is. It does look fantastic and there is so much information on there. Can I ask maybe one final question? I'm a bit concerned that there's Aboriginal community organisations out there that there's restrictions on that they have to actually conduct these checks to be able to receive funding and that, you know, I mean, are we talking about funding from NIA, the National Indigenous Australians Agency? What grants, what sort of situation is that?
0: So in Victoria, it would mostly be state government funding that we'd be talking about, though there may be some federal government and agency funding. So absolutely, that was one of the things that came out of this project was the fact that it's not so much legal requirements as funding requirements. Now, one of the things that's really important to know is that it's that we have human rights protections about discriminating against someone. You're not allowed to discriminate against someone when you hire them on the basis of an irrelevant criminal record. So even though those funding bodies might require a police check, it doesn't mean that everybody with a criminal history gets excluded from the job. So they would understand that when they made that rule. The problem with that is that people self-exclude. So we need to be doing a lot more work in the community and also in government to make sure that what are meant to be safeguards are not ending up just being a great big fence that's keeping people out.
1: Absolutely. I think I'll leave there. Is there anything else you'd like to let people know about the project?
0: Only to say that although these resources were developed with Aboriginal community groups in Victoria, a lot of the material is still relevant to other states and territories. And in fact, myself and the other main non-Indigenous researcher on the project, Professor Bronwyn Naylor, We did research and interviews in the Northern Territory and in West Australia before this project, and we can tell you that a lot of the same issues apply. There are some really good employers in both of those places that have got really good processes in place, so there's some good news stories out there. But I would encourage anyone over there in WA, jump on the site, have a look at the resources, and if you're a community agency and you'd like to use the resources, go right ahead. That's what they're for.
1: Yeah. Oh, fantastic. Well, thank you so much for your time, Georgina. It's incredibly interesting research, and look forward to seeing how the community uses it and maybe having a chat to some organisations about that too.
2: That was RMIT Professor Georgina Hayden speaking about the Rethinking Criminal Record Checks project. And this is the Nada Willa Hour. It's just gone 1:30 p.m. here in Irramuggeru, Roeburn, Western Australia time. And those resources of the Rethinking Criminal Records Check were developed with Aboriginal community organisations in Victoria, the NT and WA, but a lot of the issues and practical steps apply across Australia. And employers, community organisations and job seekers can find fact sheets, videos and more information at Rethink Record Checks, that's all one word, rethinkrecordchecks.org.au. You're listening to the Nada Willa Hour, sharing First Nations stories, voices and perspectives from across the country. And unfortunately, Lanice O'Donoghue, your regular presenter, couldn't be with us. She's out on country at a women's camp today, and so I'm filling in. I thought we'd take it down a notch for a little while. Here's some Gurumul.

0: And that was Jeffrey Gurumu Yunapingu with Kathu Mawala. Now, we recently spoke to Tyson Neil Edwards, a proud Gunditjmara Aranda Wadarang man, who last week took out the Victorian Indigenous Young Person of the Year award. He wore an amazing jacket designed by his nana on the awards night. And Tyson's a marathon runner who last year was part of the Indigenous Marathon Project. I'm sure everyone's heard of that. And competed in the New York Marathon along with 13 other young First Nations athletes. And he featured in the recent documentary, The Long Run. But beyond that, he's also a passionate cultural land manager, using fire as a tool for protecting his cultural heritage. And he recently fought fires to keep sacred sites on Gunditjmara land safe from the 2024 Garraward and Little Desert bushfires. Tyson told me being part of the marathon project had helped change his life, and he now seems to have found a real calling in cultural burning practices, heritage protection and emergency management. You were a state finalist in Victoria for the NAIDOC Awards this year.
1: Yeah, I won the award on, I took it out on Saturday night.
0: Oh, really? Wow, fantastic.
1: Yeah, so it was pretty, yeah, pretty special, mate.
0: Jeez, yeah, no, congratulations. That's awesome.
1: Oh, thank you.
0: I know you're a runner and believe featured in the Long Run documentary, so most people know you from that. How was that experience featuring in the documentary?
1: Yeah, look, it's pretty special to be a part of that documentary and just get the opportunity to capture a small part of everyone's story. You know, the best work was really just throughout the program and being on that journey with, you know, the other 13 mob who were in the program. And, yeah, it's pretty life-changing, you know, just having the chance to just share your story, really, and convey that message well and try and be a good, healthy role model for my family. And, yeah, like catalyst. Also, running is like an amazing catalyst for like overcoming, is what I realised. So, you know, you find a lot of people have some pretty powerful stories as to why they're running and why they're in the program. And so, yeah, it's just amazing. And Deeks does an amazing job. And yeah, he's a good man.
0: Yeah, no, absolutely. And then running is one of those things. I think, you know, it's such an accessible sport, running a marathon.
1: That's right, it is. And, yeah, it's easy to move, and, you know, that's what us mob did for a long time. So I try and tell people that it's in our blood. So, you know, you always end up feeling a little bit better after a run or just moving, you know.
0: Absolutely. But you've also been involved in emergency management. Can you tell me a bit about that work?
1: Yeah, so I am I've worked for DECA in Victoria for the last 5 years, and I'm currently working with Parks Victoria at the moment as a cultural heritage recovery officer. You know, most of my work's been done around bushfire response, cultural burning and cultural heritage protection at an emergency. So, yeah I've had a good chunk of experience, you know, delivering that in the landscape of Victoria. And it's been pretty amazing, and to be honest, it's, you know, it becomes a part of your identity a little bit, so in a good way. It's changed the trajectory of my career and my life, and yeah, I feel like I have, yeah, I owe people a thanks to getting me here and supporting me through some tough times over the last 4 years. So yeah, they've kind of supported me, so it's been good.
0: And what is it about that work? I mean, cultural heritage protection, do you come from, you know, obviously Geelong, but that doesn't seem to me like a great bushfire region.
1: Yeah, so where the fires were in 2024 and 25 over that summer period, they were in Garraward, you know, which is looked after by the three Trish owner corporations over that area, and one of them is Eastern Mar and Gunditjmaring, and I'm a Gunditjmara fella, so it is good to work on, you know, my country and, you know, protect the rock art that's there especially. That was a large portion of the work that I had to do, was remove vegetation and provide technical advice on rock art sites during basically suppression of a bushfire. So yeah, it's good to get out there and work with the Tush Island Corporations too. Like, I had a team of them, and we delivered those works as part of the operation. So it wasn't just me. I was lucky enough to have those mob there too, you know, carry out these works.
0: Absolutely. And what do you think of fire as a tool for land management and cultural protection?
1: Yeah, it's a great question, actually. I think it's kind of interesting in Victoria, just because it's, you know, a heavily probably colonised and fragmented state. So ultra fire is harder to reintroduce to a landscape like that. Whereas, you know, I guess in the Pilbara or up in Arnhem Land up north, they probably have a stronger connection to culture fire and the continuity. But here it's just about reintroducing fire with the mob out in the ground and using it as a tool to bring them together to start that journey. And also it is a tool for bushfire prevention and protection of culture heritage sites, which I'm kind of pushing a little bit here slowly. You know, fire is kind of, people are scared of it in this country, and rightfully so, but it's a misconception. Like, it is a tool. It's a living thing that we can actually utilise and, you know, somewhat predict if we, you know, do it at the right time with the right people and, you know, the right way, if that makes sense.
0: Yeah.
1: If that answers your question.
0: Yeah. No, it does. Definitely. And your Nana, I think, was she also up for an award?
1: No, so my Nan, Maren Atma, she's an Aranda woman, and she designed my jacket. So also, her design was on the jacket. Yeah, it was pretty special to wear that and have that on my blazer, because it was actually a design from last year's Indigenous Marathon project, and it kind of depicted the story of, you know, us 12, 13 mob. That's how many feet are on the jacket.
0: Yep.
1: And it's desert tracks, you know, running on our undercountry. And we, as a Indigenous Marathon project, we ran 30Ks up there on our undercountry last year. So Nan made a painting for that. And now, you know, it's come full circle, put on a jacket. And I went to Alice Springs and, you know, had the design on there. So it did just come full circle.
0: Wow, that's an amazing story.
1: Oh, it's pretty special, isn't it?
0: Yeah, far out. So what's next for you?
1: Oh, it's a good question. What's next for me is, you know, continuing this journey of just helping people, mob, just people in general, lead healthier lives and believe in themselves a little bit more. Because, you know, that's what it's all about, really, is how you see yourself in this world, and you need to be... You know, you need to think good about yourself to move forward. And I'm starting a running group here in Geelong. So, you know, I've got about 30 mob ready to run in the Geelong Running Festival, which is really good. Like, it's an amazing effort. It just goes to show, like, how committed these people are here back home. And if they're given the opportunity, they'll step up. So, you know, that is next on my journey. And I'll just keep putting time into that and things I actually love and am passionate about. And I know, I don't just do things just for the sake of doing it. So, yeah, I guess that's what's next for me, mate.
0: Yeah.
1: See where the wind takes me. You know, like, I'm pretty cruisy, and the award was amazing, but, you know, it was just a kind of byproduct of just, you know, helping people, really. Because I've had a rough 5 years, and it's getting better now, but people helped me along the way, and I just got given an opportunity, and I've realised that's all that some people need is an opportunity.
0: And that was Tyson Neil Edwards, this year's winner of the Victorian Young Indigenous Person of the Year Award, telling us about how just one opportunity can give anyone a chance to turn their life around. Here's a track from King Stingray. This is Nada Radio, the Nada Willa Hour. I'm Daniel Burden, filling in for Lanice O'Donoghue.

0: Waiba Wandiwa. This is the Ngāra Willa Hour here on Ngāra Radio on Ngālama Country, Irumaguri Roeburn in WA. And it's almost 10 to 2 p.m. over here in Western Australia. And that was, I can't remember now, Let's Go by King Stingray, of course. Now, our next story, Kimberley-born Indigenous filmmaker Madison Prince. Her first short film, Lee, has recently been lauded on the global stage and screened at the Night Temple International Film Festival in Los Angeles. Ms. Prince and her film producer mother, Sam Cook, also recently featured on an Indigenous filmmaking panel at the festival in LA. But she's not resting on her laurels, already in production mode for her first full-length feature, which she says draws on her own mixed Indigenous Australian Vietnamese heritage. She spoke with Lanice O'Donoghue here at Ngāra Radio not that long ago.
1: I feel like a lot of our work, and I say our because one of my closest collaborators is my mother, Sam Cook, also from the Nyingana Nation. Our work pulls from a lot of Nyingana oral history, so that kind of storytelling is also in our DNA as well as First Nations people. But yeah, the physical distance, it really kind of sharpens, I think, my perspective, if anything, and it allows me to bring kind of those rich experiences from back home into this new space, especially where we don't have much representation over here.
2: Absolutely. And, you know, you're a proud Nyingana woman, filmmaker, now working in Los Angeles. That must be so amazing and transformative for you. How does your connection to country and community continue to shape, like, your continued stories that you tell?
1: I think, I guess it guides how I tell stories. It emphasizes the importance of ownership and telling stories that are ours and following proper protocols and most importantly, I think a lot of my work just honours Nyingana people, First Nations people from back home because, yeah, there's not much representation of us here in the USA. So I'm kind of being that spokesperson, being that champion, allowing others here, other minorities, to kind of understand who we are and to make space for us in the USA.
2: Oh, definitely. Your directorial debut, Lee, has been selected for the Oscar-qualifying LA Shorts International Film Festival. What does that recognition mean to you as a First Nations filmmaker?
1: Having Lee screened at the Oscar-qualifying platform like LA Shorts International Film Festival, it was an incredible honour, first and foremost. Beyond being a personal milestone, I think it represents, again, visibility for First Nations creators on that global stage, global platform. But I think it also proves that localized, specific Indigenous stories possess that universal reverence and resonance and belong in the highest tiers of global cinema.
2: Mm. Oh, definitely. And I love how you said that. Lee tells the story of songwriter Lee Garrett and explores the parts of his life that audiences, you know, may not know. What drew you to his story?
1: Lee Garrett, he is such a compelling figure. He's a brilliant mind. His contributions to music and his lived reality carry so much layered nuance. I was drawn to telling his stories because I wanted to honour the truth behind his artistry and then all of the untold complexities and those kind of personal quiet moments. But he's also been my friend of nearly a decade. So I guess my reasoning for writing and directing the film Lee is really and was really to kind of, yeah, showcase the resilience behind the music. It was a tribute to him. It was an exploration of the human experience. And I think a lot of my work carries that same theme, kind of delving into the rawest, most purest form of the human experience, flaws and all. And I was, lucky enough to create this body of work alongside my mother, Sam Cook, who produced on it. I think it's a really beautiful tale. It's not necessarily a happy story, but it's not a sad one. It's just real.
2: So when audiences watch your work, particularly young First Nations creatives back home here in Western Australia or even back home in the Kimberley for you, what do you hope they take away from it?
1: I want young mob watching my work back home to see that our stories have no ceiling. You don't have to dilute your cultural truth or identity to make work that compels other people and competes internationally. I think that's the most important because, Australia is our home, but beyond Australia, there's such a big world out there, and a lot of people are interested in our voice and what we have to say and the work we have to offer. And then outside of that, my second point would be ownership of our own voice is our biggest power.
2: Oh, yeah, definitely. And we can tell our stories, right?
1: Yep. And the time is now. We have to tell them. I think I'm a big fan of ensuring that at least every body of work that I either write or create is brought to fruition. So I want to see every single script that I've written on screen reaching its finale and then reaching bigger audiences.
2: I love that, Madison. Shoot for the stars. Why not? What's coming up next for you, Madison Prince?
1: Beyond the festival runs for Lee, because it's still performing in the festival circuit right now, I'm developing my debut feature film, Objecta, which was co-written with Sam Cook again. The film focuses on Australia's most prolific Indigenous conscientious objector case. So the film focuses on Australia's most prolific conscientious objector case. And that was actually my granddad. So his name was Stanley Ward. My grandmother's story, Philippa Cook, her story is also woven in there. And that hits very close to home, but it uncovers many untold stories and hidden truths from the Vietnam War. And it's from a First Nations Australian perspective. So it's an action drama. It's, again, I wouldn't say there's a... It's not a happy story, but it's one that needs to be told. And there's a lot of love put into that. It's been many years in the making, so we're very happy to get that on screen.
2: Wow, that sounds exciting.
0: And that was Madeline Prince talking there about Objector, her first feature-length film that she's working on right now. Kimberley-born, now LA resident, and emerging Indigenous filmmaker. Talking there with Lenice O'Donoghue. You're on NADA Willa Hour here on NADA Radio and across the National Indigenous Radio Service, coming to you live from Irramuggeri, Roeburn. And that's it for today. Thank you for being with us this week. And next week, Lenice should be back in the chair. And I thought I'd take you out with a bit of a classic here from a little band called Nocturnal. This is You Can't Be Me.

0: Hello, I'm Adam Evans with the NIRS News. A second review of the National Agreement on Closing the Gap will look for ways to make better progress towards meeting the targets. The Productivity Commission has been asked to complete a more explicit examination of Closing the Gap funding, investment practices and community sector resources. There are 19 Closing the Gap targets. One has been met. Only three others are on track to be met by the deadline. Commissioner Selwyn Button says the review will provide practical advice for the federal government.
1: Many of the targets expire in 2031, so doing the review now and providing advice back to government when we complete our review next year, we'll certainly look at then ensuring that we can provide some practical advice to government to really, I guess, get a push along for some of those targets to make sure at least we can close the gap by 2031.
0: The H5 bird flu has been detected in a dolphin in South Australia. The dead dolphin was found at Goolwa, South Australia's Fluro Peninsula. The state's chief veterinary officer says it's likely the dolphin ate an affected bird or came into close contact with one. There have been more than 350 positive bird flu events reported across the country. While there have been several cases across the world of dolphins with bird flu, this is a new development for Australia. While vaccination programs are being used to protect wildlife from the H5 bird flu, there are calls to boost existing biodiversity management programs.
2: If we're investing more in that, we're giving our wildlife populations that bounce back capability. They might have a percentage knocked over by bird flu, but if their habitat's healthy, if the predators are down, if the feral species are dealt with, and if fire's well managed, we're giving them the best possible opportunity to survive.
0: That was Patrick O'Leary, the CEO of Country Needs People. He says invasive plants and feral animals are the biggest threat to wild birds. Conservation groups are calling for a wildlife resilience fund of at least $200 million. And the federal government says electricity bills could rise by more than 10% if states are allowed to power data centres using coal and gas instead of renewables. That's what Energy Minister Chris Bowen says as he stands firm on national rules requiring data centres to use renewables backed by battery and gas. Queensland and the Northern Territory can apply to use coal or gas instead if a government-owned company can prove it's cheaper. However, Mr. Bowen says Canberra will make the final call and the bar will be set very high. It comes after Queensland Premier David Crisafulli claimed that his state had secured a carve-out this week. We'll have more coming up next.
3: Census night was Tuesday, 11th of August. 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
0: To sport, and winning the centre clearance battle will be the key to success tonight when the Western Bulldogs play Collingwood in AFL's first wildcard final at the MCG. The Bulldogs beat Collingwood by 4 points last time they met in round 12. Bulldogs coach Luke Beveridge says containing Collingwood star Nick Daicos will be a team effort.
5: It's going to take more than just one player to curb his ways. And you know, at different times you're always considering whether you need to do something a little bit more, you know, dramatic with a player or two, but we'll work through that.
0: Melbourne plays Carlton in the second wildcard final tomorrow night. Now for a look at the capital city weather for tomorrow. Partly cloudy in Magajin, Brisbane with a top of 24. 19 and a possible shower on Gadigal Country, Sydney, while it's 19 and mostly sunny on Ngunnawal-Gambri Country, Canberra. 15 and cloudy in Nam, Melbourne, and partly cloudy in Nipaluna, Hobart with a max of 17. A top of 21 and sunny in Tundunya, Adelaide. Partly cloudy and 22 degrees in Bawley, Perth. And sunny in Garamilla, Darwin with a top of 35. If you have any stories that you wish to share with us, you can send us an email to news@nirs.org.au. That's news@nirs.org.au.
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10: It's the 4 o'clock hour of the Drive Show with Ian until 6 o'clock tonight. Claybo's not feeling the best today. Hopefully he'll be back on Monday. But I've got some great music coming up in this hour from Sue Ray, Crooked Still, Morgan Wallen, Mac and Cook, Warren H. Williams and Faith Hill, just to name a few. So let's get into it now with Rolling Home, Andrew Farris. Welcome to the 4 o'clock hour of the Drive Show.

Triple A Murray Country, that's Faith Hill there with Red Umbrella. Before that, we had Busby Maru, Five Rocks, and kicking off the hour, Andrew Farris with Rolling Home. You're on The Drive Show with Ian through till 6. The Edinburgh Fringe Festival finishes up this weekend, and each year they publish the top 10 funniest liners from the comedy acts. So here are the top 10 supposedly funniest lines from this year's show. Number 10, I spent all day writing a joke about margarine and I can't believe it's not better. Don't mind that one. Number 9, I lost my nail file, so I've just been using the pavement. As a method, it's concrete. Number 8, I'm having an awful time at the moment. The back of my car fell off, and you'll never guess what you can't buy at a car boot sale. Yeah, that's clever. I like that one. Number 7, the Trump administration is like the movie Oppenheimer. It's full of weird white guys, and halfway through you wish it would end early. That's very good. Number 6, I hate AI because it keeps trying to steal the jobs I love, like creative writing and being confidently wrong. Yeah, that's not too bad. Number 5, I dated a magician. I was seeing him, now I don't. Number 4, a friend said to me, the last thing I want to be is a racist. And I was like, oh, so it's on your list. Yeah, like that one. Number 3, I like my men like I like my passwords. Weak, easily compromised, barely distinguishable from each other. Yeah, very clever. Number 2, to the person who stole my bank card and spent all my money on Ancestry.com, you know who you are. That's a good one. And number 1, this comes from Olaf Falafel, who won, I think, last year and maybe the year before. This is his line. I remember thinking as I taped a piranha to my boomerang, this could come back to bite me. Yeah, that's a deserving number 1.

Triple A Murray Country, Morgan Wallen there with Wondering About the Wind. Roger Knox before that, I'll Break Out Again. Everything Is New Again, Danny Widdicombe. And first up we had Mac and Cook, A Sign of the Times. You're on The Drive Show with Ian through until six tonight. And on this day in 1965, Shania Twain was born. The Canadian country pop superstar known for hits like The Woman in Me and Come On Over. She was on Take Five with Sandra last night. If you managed to see that on the ABC, that's a great show last night. And as I said, yeah, special guest was Shania Twain. So I have picked for the birthday song that don't impress me much. Here it is, Shania Twain, Happy Birthday.

AAA Murray Country, Sue Ray there, Before the Rain. Before that, we had the Wolf Brothers, Australian Made, Highway Song, Warren H. Williams, and to celebrate Shania Twain's birthday, that don't impress me much, check out that Zane Rowe interview. She was on Take 5 with Shania Twain last night on the ABC, so you could probably stream that on iView. Check it out. Of course, we all know that Dolly Parton passed away this week. Interesting news today that when news of her passing became widely known, it sparked a 2,200% increase in her streaming rates, which is just astounding. Unsurprisingly, the most streamed song after her death was Jolene, which earned nearly 3 million on-demand streams in the US alone on Tuesday, which represented a 1,200% increase on the week before. Number two was 9 to 5. I Will Always Love You followed at number three. Here You Come Again was next, and Island in the Streams rounded out the top five most streamed songs with 1.1 million streams. And globally, her music got a huge bump too. She earned 34.9 million streams worldwide on Tuesday, which made for a 1,400% increase in international streaming since Monday. Amazing statistic to show how much she was loved worldwide. I'm not going to play any of the top five. I haven't heard this one. I don't think we played this back on Tuesday. But anyway, Baby I'm Burning, that's one of my favourite Dolly songs. So here it is.

0: What is greatness?
1: It's doing what makes you feel proud. What feels right for right now.
0: When you can study hands-on, all in, practical, professional,
1: personal. 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

0: Hello, I'm Adam Evans with the NIRS News. Resource arrangements will be the focus of a second review into the National Agreement on Closing the Gap. The federal government has asked the Productivity Commission to complete a more explicit examination of Closing the Gap funding, investing practices and community sector resources. Commissioner Selwyn Button says it will build on the findings of the first review.
1: The first review was very much, because it was the first, it's very much focused purely on performance and what that looked like and what do we need to do differently to make sure at least we can see progress. The second review, the delineation in this one certainly is about the resourcing arrangements to make sure that government's actually investing in those things that are being suggested by community and ensuring that those things are happening locally to see get the traction on the ground.
0: Managing invasive plants and animals are the best way of making sure Australia's wildlife is not wiped out by the bird flu. Country needs people, and organisation that supports Indigenous rangers says bird flu vaccination programs won't work for most of the animals in the bush.
2: It's no good if you've vaccinated a penguin and then a feral cat comes along and eats it. You know, we've got all these pests. We've got rabbits. We've got camels in the desert, buffalo, feral pigs, and perhaps people don't realise the level of impact. For example, feral pigs are a major predator on things like sea turtles. Now, sea turtles won't be affected by bird flu, but it shows you the way that these species impact on wildlife in ways that you wouldn't imagine.
0: That was Patrick O'Leary, the CEO of Country Needs People. He says at least $200 million should be invested to boost existing biodiversity management programs. The federal government says Queensland and the Northern Territory will not decide how data centres in their states are powered, despite claims of a Queensland win this week. Energy Minister Chris Bowen says new national rules will still require centres to be run off new renewable energy, backed up by battery storage or gas. Mr. Bowen says Queensland and the Northern Territory can apply to use coal and gas instead if a government-owned company can do it cheaper. However, Canberra will still make the final call, and the bar to prove it's cheaper than renewables will be set very high. It comes after the Queensland Premier, David Crisafulli, claimed that his state had secured a carve-out following this week's National Cabinet meeting. We'll have more coming up next.
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0: To sport, and the AFL's first wildcard final will be played tonight when the Western Bulldogs face Collingwood at the MCG. The clubs finish in 8th and 9th place on the ladder, respectively. The Bulldogs welcome back ruckman Tim English. Coach Luke Beveridge says his game time will be managed.
6: Oh, well, he's had a little bit of time off, so you'd have to say it'll be a fraction compromise. We'll work through his game time with him. But, you know, hopefully he can play at least, you know, 70% of the game.
0: Isaac Quaynor and Patrick Lipinski returned for the Magpies. Melbourne plays Carlton in the second wildcard final tomorrow night. Now for a look at the capital city weather for tomorrow. Partly cloudy in Magog and Brisbane with a top of 24. 19 and a possible shower on Gadigal Country, Sydney, while it's 19 and mostly sunny on Ngunnawal-Gambri Country, Canberra. 15 and cloudy in Nam, Melbourne, and partly cloudy in Nipaluna, Hobart with a max of 17. A top of 21 and sunny in Tundanya, Adelaide. Partly cloudy and 22 degrees in Borley, Perth. And sunny in Garramilla, Darwin with a top of 35. If you have any stories that you wish to share with us, you can send us an email to news@nirs.org.au.
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13: It is the Drive Show Power Hour for Friday. Ian with you until 6 tonight. Clay's not feeling the best today. Hopefully he will be back Monday. Beautiful evening outside tonight. And what a warm day it was. If you're heading up to the Muster this weekend, or you could already be there. I think it's cracker weather in store for the next few days. But yeah, we're in the Power Hour. We've got some great music coming up this hour from Neil Young, Kev Carmody, Jake Whittaker, The Red Clay Strays, Max Jackson. But we'll kick it off with Bells and Dolly Parton with Son of Jolene. Welcome to the Power Hour.

0: Trump has signed an executive order directing the federal government to rename Lake Ontario, making it Lake America. Amid his escalating trade war with Canada, the order directs federal agencies to adopt the name change on all US maps, documents and databases. Trump has previously signed an order renaming the Gulf of Mexico as the Gulf of America. And last night he gloated that we have a Gulf and we have a lake. Now all we need is an ocean.
1: That's right. I mean, I thought collecting ooshies from the checkout at Woolies was fully lit, but piling up these water features is so much fun. Like I said, I have the Gulf and the lake. Next comes the ocean, the bay, the delta, the river, the estuary. It's like I'll have the village people of water. In fact, earlier today, my Secretary of Defense told me that we just took control of our first creek. Apparently, it's called Shit Creek, and I'm up it with Iran. How special is that?

and he watched the squatters come on. Matagorda stood as part of the land where he and his

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A warrior man stood defending this land, Baltagara uniting the nation.

Triple A Murray Country. Great song there from Kev Carmody. Mull Tuggera Song. Before that, we had Max Jackson, 1990-something. Kooey with Shadows before that, and Hooked on Her, Jake Whittaker. It's Friday, of course. The gateway to the weekend, or the off-ramp, as we say, which means it's one more for the road. We pick a song that reminds us of, you know, travelling on the road somewhere. And because it's a muster weekend, if you're heading north to Gympie, I thought I'd just throw in this Eagles song, Peaceful Easy Feeling, which is what you get when you're just heading up the highway for 3 days of country music. So here it is, one more for the road, the Eagles' Peaceful Easy Feeling.

Hi, Murray Country, the Travelling Wilburys there, Tweeter and the Monkey Man, before that, Yermal with Blackfella, Whitefella. And our one for the road for this Friday was the Eagles' Peaceful, Easy Feeling. If you're heading up to Gympie the Muster, good weather, beautiful weather, and warm weather too. And a full moon tonight, the August full sturgeon moon. Very bright tonight. The moon was quite bright last night. This also will align with a partial lunar eclipse, but we won't see it. It's only observed across North and South America, but pretty spectacular. We've had a lot of events like this this year. So full moon tonight and, yeah, good weekend coming up if you're heading up to Gympie. And also, whatever you're doing this weekend, have a great weekend. That's me done for today, for Friday. Hopefully Clay will be fit and well over the weekend to return on Monday. So if you've got a drive ahead of you, stay safe. If you're already home, mad dog. And we'll catch you on Monday for the drive show.

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0: Hello, I'm Adam Evans with the NIRS News. A second review of the National Agreement on Closing the Gap will look for ways to make better progress towards meeting the targets. The Productivity Commission has been asked to complete a more explicit examination of Closing the Gap funding, investment practices and community sector resources. There are 19 Closing the Gap targets. One has been met. Only three others are on track to be met by the deadline. Commissioner Selwyn Button says the review will provide practical advice for the federal government.
1: Many of the targets expire in 2031, so doing the review now and providing advice back to government when we complete our review next year, we'll certainly look at then ensuring that we can provide some practical advice to government to really, I guess, get a push along for some of those targets to make sure at least we can close the gap by 2031.
0: The H5 bird flu has been detected in a dolphin in South Australia. The dead dolphin was found at Goolwa, South Australia's Fluro Peninsula. The state's chief veterinary officer says it's likely the dolphin ate an affected bird or came into close contact with one. There have been more than 350 positive bird flu events reported across the country. While there have been several cases across the world of dolphins with bird flu, this is a new development for Australia. While vaccination programs are being used to protect wildlife from the H5 bird flu, there are calls to boost existing biodiversity management programs.
2: If we're investing more in that, we're giving our wildlife populations that bounce back capability. They might have a percentage knocked over by bird flu, but if their habitat's healthy, if the predators are down, if the feral species are dealt with, and if fire's well managed, we're giving them the best possible opportunity to survive.
0: That was Patrick O'Leary, the CEO of Country Needs People. He says invasive plants and feral animals are the biggest threat to wild birds. Conservation groups are calling for a wildlife resilience fund of at least $200 million. And the federal government says electricity bills could rise by more than 10% if states are allowed to power data centres using coal and gas instead of renewables. That's what Energy Minister Chris Bowen says as he stands firm on national rules requiring data centres to use renewables backed by battery and gas. Queensland and the Northern Territory can apply to use coal or gas instead if a government-owned company can prove it's cheaper. However, Mr. Bowen says Canberra will make the final call and the bar will be set very high. It comes after Queensland Premier David Crisafulli claimed that his state had secured a carve-out this week. We'll have more coming up next.
3: Census night was Tuesday, 11th of August. There's still time to complete the census. 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
4: Program sponsor.
0: To sport, and winning the centre clearance battle will be the key to success tonight when the Western Bulldogs play Collingwood in AFL's first wildcard final at the MCG. The Bulldogs beat Collingwood by 4 points last time they met in round 12. Bulldogs coach Luke Beveridge says containing Collingwood star Nick Daicos will be a team effort.
5: It's going to take more than just one player to curb his ways. And you know, at different times you're always considering whether you need to do something a little bit more, you know, dramatic with a player or two, but we'll work through that.
0: Melbourne plays Carlton in the second wildcard final tomorrow night. Now for a look at the capital city weather for tomorrow. Partly cloudy in Magog in Brisbane with a top of 24. 19 and a possible shower on Gadigal Country, Sydney, while it's 19 and mostly sunny on Ngunnawal-Gambri Country, Canberra. 15 and cloudy in Nam, Melbourne, and partly cloudy in Nipaluna, Hobart with a max of 17. A top of 21 and sunny in Tundunya, Adelaide. Partly cloudy and 22 degrees in Bawley, Perth. And sunny in Garramilla, Darwin with a top of 35. If you have any stories that you wish to share with us, you can send us an email to news@nirs.org.au. That's news@nirs.org.au.
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6: 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Real laughs, real yarns, real community. Rolling through the middle of the day, it's the Truckin' Hour. Stories from the road, music for the long haul. And when it's time to head home, the drive show keeps you moving. Good vibes, big laughs, and the soundtrack to your arvo. AAA is here with the voices you know and love.

0: And we're back here on Mob Beats. And joining me today is an incredible artist, an artist that I bump on the regular here on Mob Beats, Denny. Denny, it's great to have you here on Mob Beats. Thank you so much for joining me.
1: Hey.
0: Now, for those who don't know you, let them know who you are, your mob, and where you come from.
1: Yeah, mad. I'm Denny, Madam Pakana, Chulaway woman from here in Lutruwita, Tassie, based in the northeast in Cunnamulooka in Launceston.
0: Amazing. So you were born in Lutruwita, Tasmania?
1: No, I was actually born in Lithgow. I was born in the Blue Mountains. I've actually never been back. My mum and dad were young parents, and my dad was a rigger, and so we moved around a lot. So I was actually, born in Lithgow.
0: What was that like? That is like early childhood years for you.
1: Yeah, well, I grew up in dual communities between Newcastle and Tassie, which is a pretty big hop, skip, and a jump. But I did that for a really long time, for about 20 years. Kind of between the two, but I did all my schooling in Nui, made a quick appearance in Dubbo when I was about 9, and when I was at my 21st birthday, I sung in front of my family and friends for the first time, which is a trip looking back, really. Because it just wasn't something I was known for. I was sort of more sporty and arty, and was always in dance and like contemporary Aboriginal dance, and you know, got to go to NASDA and stuff when I was in high school, and go to Croc Fest, and you know, some very New South Wales stuff going on there. And then when I was 21, I think I'd finished my traineeship in like aged care disability nursing, and it just wasn't, I suppose, settling in my lifestyle, and was looking for something different, and wanted to really, I don't know, really understand and grow with my community in Tassie as well, because in every community or institution I'd been in, you know, I was always identified as Palawa, always identified as Tasmanian Aboriginal, and, you know, that was also pretty interesting growing up between here and the mainland, educating people from a young age about the stories here and, you know, the truth of Lutruwita and the histories here. And so when I was 21, you know, my life was very different to what it is now, and what I thought was ahead of me was a tattooing apprenticeship, and that didn't happen, and I found myself back in Tassie and living in a van, and you know, living on people's couches and reconnecting, spending time back on the islands with my family, you know, like Cape Barron Island, Trawana, and it's a very small community in the Bass Straits, where my mother's family comes from, and found myself just sort of back to square one, really, and figuring out what I wanted to do, and it was a lot of small things that led me back into music. It wasn't something that I thought I was going to do, to be honest. So I'm very grateful for how it's all panned out, and then my voice has grown along the way.
0: Well, a thing that I found really interesting, what you were saying, was I guess that performance in front of your family. Take us back to there. What was that like, that moment? What do you remember from there?
1: Oh, crazy. Well, it was my 21st, Nita, so, you know, fairly blurry. But it was at the Lasagari in Newcastle, in Nui, which is still a really great alternative, like, live music venue. And anyway, I was like, booking my 21st. And when I rang the venue, they were like, you can have it, but there's like a country band called the Corn Cobbers or something along the lines And so you'll have to, like, you know, have a chat with them. And so I rang them, and I'd kind of been writing poetry for a long time but not sharing with anybody. And I had this song, like an a cappella song called, called Whale in a Fishbowl. And I asked the band if, like, halfway through the night they could say, hey, we're going to, like, get our friend up here and call me up on stage. And, yeah, long story short, it happened, and no one knew, like, absolutely no one, not my mom, not my best friend. And yeah, I got up on stage and stomped my foot and sung this song, and yeah, the rest is history.
0: Oh, that's amazing. Oh my goodness. And you know, it's always that, you know, because as someone who's done a little bit of performances here and there, you know, just throughout high school and stuff, there's just that extra layer of nervousness when you have family there for me personally.
1: Oh, 100%. Yeah, 100%. Even now, you know, 14 or so years in, yeah, it still feels like that when you play for your mob or when you play for your family and friends. It's always a... yeah, you go back to those early feelings of nerves and revealing yourself, I suppose, because they're like, ah, I know ya. Make out.
0: Well, you were talking about you started off with poetry and, you know, started moving into music performances. What were your biggest influences, whether it was poets or musical influences growing up?
1: I come from, you know, I suppose we all take on our family's taste, you know, growing up, because you're exposed to their music. So, you know, my mum was really influenced by her family and the music, you know, that they'd play on Cape Barron or the islands, really old, you know, old country music and Kenny Rogers and whatnot, and Dolly and, you know, Tracy Chapman, and really, the more I think about it, you know, storytellers and lyricists. And so I was exposed to pretty, you know, pretty broad music. My mum, I have a little brother, we're 7 years apart, and he's Mobs Barkindji from out, you know, Mutawindji, Broken Hill, his dad, Leroy Johnson, he's a country, you know, Aboriginal country artist. And so I was sort of, he was probably my first musical influence, and someone that I actually knew. And, you know, they'd jam around the fire and at home. And, you know, I'd get out the chopsticks and play on the couch like I was a drummer. And so I sort of just had everyone's influences, I suppose. And, you know, I still really love and respect Kacey Chambers, but she was probably, you know, one of my idols growing up and even into my 20s. And so I think hip hop is, you know, quite far away from that, but at the same time, just more, I think I've been more about the story and the lyrics, which in time, you know, hip hop is just about the words for me. So, yeah, lots and lots of different influences, but, you know, I'm old enough now not to be ashamed to tell everyone that I listen and love country music.
0: Well, that's all fine, because, like, for me in particular, there's a huge portion of hip hop that is just storytelling, and that's what, you know, a lot of hip-hop listeners are drawn to. They love just taking that moment to, I guess, see what it's like in the shoes of the artist that they're listening to.
1: 100%.
0: Your music has become a powerful way of bringing Palo Akani into contemporary music. Was connecting language and music always something that felt important to you, or did that just grow over time?
1: Yeah, I think it definitely grew over time, you know, with my own journey and then through art and working with a lot of young people, just seeing, you know, rocking up with a guitar and singing a couple of country bangers is still really cool. But I've seen them, you know, just relate more and align more with, you know, more contemporary stuff and hip hop and with teaching language, I think like singing is such a great way to learn and to teach and to remember. And yeah, so it sort of come about that way, and just seeing the need for it, you know, seeing young people hungry for it, but at the same time, maybe, you know, a bit shamed to just sit there and try it and try and figure out what things sound like without someone telling them. So, you know, I just put that little bit of extra effort in to pull something together to put out there in the sort of public domain that my community could go, that's ours, you know, that's us. And that's us, what we look like now as a contemporary community as well. So it was just as much about the visuals as it was about, you know, capturing our language in a contemporary way and putting it out. And, you know, my cousin Craig Everett, that we did, you know, Strongest Mob and My Nida and that, he passed this year. And, you know, yeah, thank you. And, you know, and I've still been playing those songs, and it's been a bit hit and miss, as you could imagine, through Sorry Business. But at the same time, just like still seeing, you know, our family or wider community or, you know, his youngins just be so proud and just so grateful that I seen that opportunity then and acted on it and went, this is what we need to do, that we now have that, you know, that contribution and that legacy and that real proud, you know, that real proud video that can kind of sit there as a bit of a placeholder, you know, of that point in time. And so, you know, it changed my life, those songs. I think it was a time of me being confident in lots of different aspects of my life and confident

0: And going back to that, like when I was saying, like you're living in the artist's shoes as well, you get that connection between the audience and artist. You know, for those who I guess who aren't as connected, they will feel that connection and feel like compelled to be more connected to country.
1: Yeah, 100%. You know, and it's that stuff that we've heard before. You know, you got to see it to be it, and it's about, you know, showing people that pride and that staunchness. But maybe, you know, I try not to incite too much in my music either. You know, I want it to be positive and want it to be about us building each other up. And you know, I think we did that with those songs, and now it'll forever be that song that I got to try and, you know, I'll never make another Strongest Mob, that's for sure.
0: Beautiful. 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We'll be right back with more of our yarn, but first, we're going to spin a few tracks, kicking things off with one of my personal Denny favourites. This is Honeybee right here on Mob Beats.

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0: Hey everybody, this is Jaden the Pilot. Tonight's episode is going to be a repeat of one of our favorite episodes right here on Mob Beats. And we're back here on Mob Beats, and I'm continuing my talk to proud Triwulwe woman and multidisciplinary artist, Denny. I'd say it's, just looking at your discography, it will be difficult to pin your music to just one single genre. You've explored, you know, electronic hip-hop, indie, folk, and alt-pop. If someone were to come up to you and ask, what kind of music do you make, what would your answer be?
1: Truthful music.
0: Fair enough.
1: Deadly music. No, I think, yeah, there's a way where there's, you know, where it's almost hindered my journey as well as expanded my journey, because it's always about what the song wants rather than trying to give myself these rules or this identity and say, you know, you got to just do that. And I think over time, just my voice grows too, you know, my confidence grows to try new things. And I'm so stoked that people know me for hip hop, but at the same time, I don't see myself as that, you know. I just see myself as an artist, like in a day in the life, you know, I'm doing some visual art piece, I'm talking to a school, I'm going to a Welcome to Country somewhere, I'm doing some corporate thing, or then I'm doing some rowdy thing, and it's definitely not a straightforward line for me, and I just keep winding my way to whatever it is, you know. But I did a show recently for Dark Mofo, which is a pretty big festival here in Mutruwita, down in Nipaluna, down in Hobart. And that show felt like it was a few of my disciplines, you know, a few of my crafts coming together to kind of make a show. And I think that's what I maybe am aiming for, is a show that's got an arc and shows my spectrum, my universe, and that takes a good amount of time.
0: When, I guess, expanding and trying out these genres, does writing for these different genres require a different mindset? Do you change your approach, or does the process pretty much stay the same?
1: Yeah. Look, I wish the process was simple, but the process is usually an emotion. It's really hard for artists, I think, sometimes when you're good, you know. It's like, what do you write about when you're good, you know? Start commenting on the world and being a megalomaniac. Hey, you shouldn't be doing this here and calling this out over here. And it's like, it's always pretty introspective for me about my own learnings and what I'm going through emotionally, or trying to articulate something, or I'll just write it out and record it and release it, and then a year later go, oh, that's what that's about, you know. So it's very much still a bit of a catalyst for me of healing and just letting things be, let it be. Or I'll have a line and I'll go, that's it there, you know, and I'll build around the line. Or, you know, a collaborator will show me a piece of music and that'll dictate, you know, what the song does, which is exciting for me. I like that it comes in different ways, and it's not kind of, you know, this set process of how.
0: Absolutely. Yeah. Well, talking about collaborations, I mean, one of my favorite songs to come out of 2023, I was bumping this in 2024 for the whole year, was JK47's Keep Your Head Up.
1: Yeah.
0: Which you featured on, having collaborated with the likes of JK47 or Say True God, even the group 3%. When you look back at those collaborations, was there lessons that you took away from that, or a moment that genuinely changed your way when you approached making music?
1: Yeah, I suppose it just puts the wind up here to get it done, you know. It's like, that's more what it's about. It's like, all right, you said you're going to do this thing, you know, like, better deliver this legit mob. So it's more like, I think in moments like that, and probably something that I can do is work well under pressure. It's probably early days from, you know, doing stuff like nursing, and that there's just a part of me that steps to pressure. And so when given a task like that, you know, I think for the 3% one, I wrote my verse in less than 24 hours and had it back to them, you know.
0: Wow.
1: And they're kind of like, oh, this is going to take a little while longer, sis, you know. I was like,
0: didn't realize like, that A-plus student right here.
1: Yeah, and real confident too, you know, no edits. Like, that's it, that's what she's getting. And by the time it sort of come around to push that song and do clip and things like this, I was 6 months pregnant for the film clip of Landback, and cruised up to Sydney there and hanging out with the lads, and so that was pretty mad, you know, like, that's commitment on my end, I have to say, to go up and do that. And but yeah, always super cool to just see how other mob work too, and you know, it always makes it feel more special when there's other people involved and you feel like you're co-creating.
0: Absolutely. You can, like, bounce off each other and feed each other's creativity as well.
1: Yeah, and then the JK song, that touches on something really personal and probably something I'm not publicly ready to talk about, but I articulated in my bars and in my words. And that song was a bit more of a wrestle, I think, because it was personal, and that collaboration came about really naturally through I worked at for Party in the Paddock for about 10 years as their cultural liaison, and through my position, like, I met so many artists from around the country, because for us in Tassie it can be pretty isolating, you know, we're just our own little island here. And that ended up coming through just like a conversation at the paddock, you know, and us actually connecting up and JK taking that yarn back with him and then going, that's going to fit. And it's not like I was this huge popping artist at the time, you know, he could have had anyone on there. And so I really respected that, because it was more about the song, and JK gone, this one here, I just couldn't finish it, it needed something. And then to think about our yarns and going, I think Denny should tell that yarn. And so that song took more like a couple of days and a couple of drives out bush and things like that to just clear myself away from people so I could get into the crux of the story. But still make it vibey too, you know, it's a lot more melodic and more in my sort of singer vibe. So it felt a bit more vulnerable, that one, and took a little bit more finessing. And yeah, still really grateful for that song for sure.
0: It's an incredible song. Well, just a bit of, yeah, I guess a branch of that collaboration question. Is there anyone you would love to collaborate with again? Who was your personal favorite to collaborate with?
1: Look, good questions. Good questions. I really love Sissy, Emily Watamara, and I would love to do something with my partner and I, Jimmy Kyle of Chasing Ghosts, which have just gone on hiatus. You know, like, we're here. There'll probably be some music making happening, you know, who knows? It'll probably be some really nice country love songs that'll end up doing better than anything we've done individually. So I'll be like, finally, something not political. Oh, finally, you know, not carrying on. you know, my mum will be happy we've finally written a happy song.
0: You said earlier you played Dark Mofo and also a few other places you've played before. Is there one performance that you've done that still stands out as a career-defining moment other than performing in front of your family for the first time?
1: Yeah, look, I've been so lucky for opportunities to share and perform. And here on the island, like, I've done some pretty mad stuff. One was actually, I took on the role of a narrator, and for a pretty well-known composer, Max Richter, and he came down for a Dark Mofo thing, and he had a show called Voices, where he took it around the world to different countries and would get a different narrator to read out the Bill of Human Rights along with a full-blown orchestra. And at the time, we were still classed as extinct Palawa Mob, Tasmanian Aboriginal Mob by UNESCO. And so when I got up and did that, I felt so much emotion and almost like imposter syndrome, you know, for being there and speaking these words and going, well, we've had none of that, you know. It's kind of just a lie, because what's the point of having these rules and human rights and sort of directly speaking to my people's story? And the night that I got pretty, I wouldn't say emotional, but I spoke through tears, you know, and people could feel that. And little did I know that my voice was being projected across the whole of Hobart through these emergency speakers that were rigged up on top of buildings. And I'm so glad no one told me that, because I just would have choked so hard. And yeah, I ended up doing that, and then I'm outside and someone's like, is that the narrator? And I'm trying to have a sneaky sip and I've taken off and seen my cousin, and he reckon, oh, that was so good, Pakana, you know, that was amazing. So how did you see it? Like, you went there. He's like, it was across the whole city. And I was like, wow, you know. And that's still something that randomly people will bring up, like, about being the narrator for that. And within kind of 18 months, yeah, around that time, like, of doing that and then speaking to Max himself, getting, I think I got 10 minutes with Max to really have a quick yarn and connect, and told him about the plight of my people and how I felt uncomfortable saying these words. And, you know, it just become about the sort of cultural zeitgeist of this yarn, this timeline of going, we're still classed as extinct by this mob, by UNESCO. And then 18 months after doing that show, that was redacted, those statements were redacted and it was amended, you know. And it just felt like being a part of that change felt really special. So that was definitely up there, because it was out of my comfort zone, you know. I'm there with this legit orchestra and in-ears and a monitor, and I felt growth in that. And I think as an artist, especially as a performer, you know, you do have, we often stay at home here, you know, especially if you've had a bit of a dud show, you know, not one show will make or break you, bub, you know, you'll be right, go again. And but there are some shows that you feel like you upgrade a little bit, you know, like you've had a growth. And that was definitely one of them. Yeah, there's been lots of highlights, man. Make me fluffing myself up too much. We'll have to go to the next question. My head's getting too big. I have to take
0: this
1: hat off.
0: Honestly, I could only like dream what that would have been like, just, you know, I guess feeling that sense of the grandness of it all. You were saying your head's getting too big, but like, I just say it rightfully so.
1: Thank you. I needed that.
0: You're listening to Mob Beats here on AAA Murray Country, and I'm chatting with an amazing artist, Denny. We'll be right back with our yarn, and we're going to cut to some music right here on Mob Beats.

0: And we're back here on Mob Beats. That was Out Here by my guest today, a proud Tjuruluwa woman and multidisciplinary artist, Denny. Now, correct me if I'm wrong, you got an album coming up, Butterflies Don't Sleep?
1: Yes. Yeah, finally not talked about it enough that people are finally going, it's coming. I'm like, yeah, how did you find out? I'm very much in album brain still, and Out Here was such a cool journey. You know, that's probably, to be honest, the song that's off the album that isn't introspective. You know, it's commenting on something, and so that one directly sort of speaks to Tjuana, Cape Barren Island, which my family, you know, my mother's family come from, my great grandmother growing up over there. And Tjuana's just got such a dark but also really strong and resilient story. And, you know, for lack of better words, was pretty much the first mission in Australia where the sealers had taken our women over to the islands, and then the products of that, you know, the children from the sealers and our women were essentially sent to Cape Barren Island and was pretty much labelled as half-caste island, which is hectic, and you know, terminologies that we definitely fight against in modern times. But a story all the same that I think, you know, because it's so much in my world, and, you know, I've got a curated life, you know, I don't hang out with racists.
0: Fair
1: hang
0: enough.
1: Out with people that are
0: for one, I don't like hanging out with racists either.
1: Yeah, we like hanging around, you know, like-minded mob and people that understand us and love us. But, you know, often I think, oh, surely people know this story by now, you know? Like, surely people are learning about this. And it's still, you know, obviously a lot better, but in the last decade, I think, through the arts as well, there's a lot of Palawa mob down here in various roles in the arts, from theatre to writing, music, you know, and I feel like the arts has probably pushed our story more than education or politics has. And so I'm really grateful to be a part of that movement, you know. But I thought it's only right as Madam Pakana to at least do one song that comments on something very truthful and very real and hard to talk about. And so I took my family over and my two best mates, my collaborators, and chartered a 8-seater plane and flew over to Cape Barren Island, flew over to Tjuana and filmed that clip. And it was hardcore, you know. I ran around for a week and stacked it and throwing myself in the water and what can we do with a, you know, with a dress and a bundle of sticks, you know. We didn't have much. It was very much I had to get into character of trying to show, you know, that isolation and show the darkness of that story, you know, as well. But then to pair that with a really staunch track, and, you know, because it's also that hard thing for us, our mob, our contemporary community, you know, when we're trying to depict the history of Tasmania, we often need mainland mob in theatre or film to represent us. And so we often really talk in detail about how I can represent my own story and for it to still make sense to mob that aren't from Tassie. How does that still translate? And yeah, so for Out Here, it felt good to get that done, you know, and so I used the opportunity to speak on that story. And then I got to launch it at Dark Mofo, attached to a roof with lots of pyro and smash it out.
0: That felt
1: good, you know. That felt like, yeah, that's how it should be done, you know, as I'm graffing the side of a building with always was, always will be Pakana. And, you know, so, but how do you flip on that? So we're kind of, you know, in the midst of thinking about where to from there.
0: Absolutely. As far as this album, what can you reveal to us about as far as rollout?
1: It's coming. It's going to be good. It's going to be good. Look, I'm super proud of the work, but I'm also really enjoying doing it on my own terms. You know, I've been independent now for 14 years and, you know, I'm going up this year to Big Sound as an industry guest and I'm like, wow, you know, mum now, big industry guest, sitting on boards and stuff, you know. And so for me, it's like, it has to mean something, you know. We can all look good and stand in front of a camera and carry on, but I'd like it to mean something. So just navigating through the waters, and when it lands, it'll come out. I think the visual aspect's always a bit harder for me than making the music. The music almost feels like 10% of the job. So that part of the job's been done for Mark's like near 18 months. And so it's kudos to any independent musician that's out there grinding and building their own universe. Like, keep going and keep doing it at your own pace, because music's not a machine, you know. Music's about sharing our stories and showing our humanness. And I want to keep doing that. And if it takes a bit longer, then that's just what it'll be.
0: When people look back on your career years from now, what do you hope Denny's legacy will be? Not just as a musician, but as someone representing culture and community.
1: Just to be a good person, Nita. Just be a good person, man. I'd usually use a swear word after the good part, but just be a good person, contribute, you know. I think for me, I've just wanted to be a creator, just to create and to share, and I'm so grateful for that. And I suppose now being a parent, now being a mum, you know, my little fella just turned 2 on the weekend, and so for me, I've always got him in mind now. You know, I've always got him in mind of how I'd want him to see my music, or for lack of better words, to see his own story of his people being accepted. And that's a part of my work, you know, for the young fellas coming up to be proud in who they are and to be able to practice their culture. And so, you know, if I've had a hand in that, I'll be happy.
0: Amazing. Denny, thank you so much for your time. Thank you so much for joining us on Mob Beats. Before we go, let the audience know where they can follow you, where they can listen to your music, and yeah.
1: Ah, everywhere, bruh. Everywhere. Check it out. DENNI, capital letters. Pop that into Google there. Pop even Tasmania if you have to, and you'll find me. There's lots to look back on and lots to look forward to. Let's go.
0: There you have it. That was Denny, and you've been listening to
2: Mob Beats.

0: Hello, I'm Adam Evans with the NIRS News. A second review of the National Agreement on Closing the Gap will look for ways to make better progress towards meeting the targets. The Productivity Commission has been asked to complete a more explicit examination of Closing the Gap funding, investment practices and community sector resources. There are 19 Closing the Gap targets, one has been met, only three others are on track to be met by the deadline. Commissioner Selwyn Button says the review will provide practical advice for the federal government.
1: Many of the targets expire in 2031, so doing the review now and providing advice back to government when we complete our review next year, we'll certainly look at then ensuring that we can provide some practical advice to government to really, I guess, get a push along for some of those targets to make sure at least we can close the gap by 2031.
0: The H5 bird flu has been detected in a dolphin in South Australia. The dead dolphin was found at Goolwound, South Australia's Fleuro Peninsula. The state's chief veterinary officer says it's likely the dolphin ate an affected bird or came into close contact with one. There have been more than 350 positive bird flu events reported across the country. While there have been several cases across the world of dolphins with bird flu, this is a new development for Australia. While vaccination programs are being used to protect wildlife from the H5 bird flu, there are calls to boost existing biodiversity management programs.
2: If we're investing more in that, we're giving our wildlife populations that bounce back capability. They might have a percentage knocked over by bird flu, but if their habitat's healthy, if the predators are down, if the feral species are dealt with and if fire's well managed, we're giving them the best possible opportunity to survive.
0: That was Patrick O'Leary, the CEO of Country Needs People. He says invasive plants and feral animals are the biggest threat to wild birds. Conservation groups are calling for a wildlife resilience fund of at least $200 million. And the federal government says electricity bills could rise by more than 10% if states are allowed to power data centres using coal and gas instead of renewables. That's what Energy Minister Chris Bowen says as he stands firm on national rules requiring data centres to use renewables backed by battery and gas. Queensland and the Northern Territory can apply to use coal or gas instead if a government-owned company can prove it's cheaper. However, Mr. Bowen says Canberra will make the final call and the bar will be set very high. It comes after Queensland Premier David Crisafulli claimed that his state had secured a carve-out this week. We'll have more coming up next.
3: Census night was Tuesday, 11th of August. There's still time to complete the census. 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
0: To sport, and winning the centre clearance battle will be the key to success tonight when the Western Bulldogs play Collingwood in AFL's first wildcard final at the MCG. The Bulldogs beat Collingwood by 4 points last time they met in round 12. Bulldogs coach Luke Beveridge says containing Collingwood star Nick Daicos will be a team effort.
5: It's going to take more than just one player to curb his ways. And you know, at different times you're always considering whether you need to do something a little bit more, you know, dramatic with a player or two, but we'll work through that.
0: Melbourne plays Carlton in the second wildcard final tomorrow night. Now for a look at the capital city weather for tomorrow. Partly cloudy in Magidge in Brisbane with a top of 24. 19 and a possible shower on Gadigal Country, Sydney, while it's 19 and mostly sunny on Ngunnawalgambri Country, Canberra. 15 and cloudy in Nam, Melbourne, and partly cloudy in Nipaluna, Hobart with a max of 17. A top of 21 and sunny in Tundanya, Adelaide. Partly cloudy and 22 degrees in Borley, Perth. And sunny in Garramilla, Darwin with a top of 35. If you have any stories that you wish to share with us, you can send us an email to news@nirs.org.au. That's news@nirs.org.au.
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9: Well, it is good to be here tonight at the MCG for the very first ever wild card game, the inaugural wild card game. The lights are bright. The weather is actually good. My name is Megan Waters, and it is such a pleasure to be here at the pointy end of the season to see two great sides go head-to-head, of course, in the Western Bulldogs and the Collingwood Magpies. And as part of the team bringing you all the action tonight, I'd like to welcome in Robbie Armat, former Sydney Swan Collingwood legend. And we've got AFLW superstar here from the Hawthorn Football Club, Caitlin Ashmore. How are you two? How good is it to be here?
10: No, it's great to be here, Megan. How are you going, Cashy? It's great to be surrounded by two successful sisters, and it's great to see the sisters getting to go on the big stage, and obviously on a wild card with such a big occasion being the first wild card. A lot of people at the start of the season were saying, oh, I don't know about this wild card, but I think the AFL will be pretty chuffed with this. Cashy, what do you reckon?
11: Yeah, well, hello, firstly, to both of you. I'm really excited, actually, Robbie, to be here with you. It's the first time I've actually been with you, I think, since last year, and now you're in the hot seat, so... yeah, it'd be really good. I think two great teams going at it too, so it'd be a really good style of play.
9: Well, before we get stuck into it, I do just want to start this broadcast with a little acknowledgement, of course, as always, acknowledging the traditional custodians of the lands upon where we're streaming from, the Wurundjeri peoples of the Kulin Nation, and just pay our respects to all of our beautiful community elders, past and present, and extend that on to all the mob tuning in tonight as well. It's a privilege to be on this beautiful country, bringing you all the action from this game. It's been an action-packed week, I will say. Of course, we've got plenty to talk about with the build-up to this game ahead, but let's take a little bit of a look back over some of the happenings over the last sort of 5 days. Earlier on in the week, we had the awards, AFL awards, which was such a special one because for the first time ever in history, we saw five brother boys walk home with a blazer that night. Well deserved. Of course, Wayne Malira, Jarman Impey, Cozzy Pickett, Naziah Wanganeen, Malira, and Shea Bolton as well. So those five brothers in the All Australian side, and it was just so good to see them up there being celebrated, wasn't it, Robbie?
10: Oh no, Meg's 100%. And these guys, they deserve everything they get, because if you have a look at Jarman Impey, I think he's about 30, 31 now, and he's probably had a career best year. Cozzy Pickett, what can you say about him? Like, he's just moved from a forward pocket into an explosive midfielder now. Wayne Malira, like, he always had the ability. Unfortunately for him, it's just been his injury, hasn't it, Cash? Like,
11: yeah, his body hasn't really held up, has it?
10: No, and this year he's just had the continuity, and we've seen the best of him. Shea Bolton, what can you say about Shea Bolton? Like, he's done this out here for Richmond. I'm looking forward to his final series, and I think the last one was... I forget the last
11: Messiah.
10: One. Messiah. Oh, hang on, I forget Messiah. Well, I forgot him because he missed the last game. But, like, obviously the St Kilda superstar, like, he's... You could just see how much he meant to St Kilda when he went out. Like, it's good in a way for St Kilda, and it's bad in a way because they are a one-man team. And without him, it just really showed over the last two rounds without him playing. And it's just how much they missed him, eh?
11: Oh, he's incredible. And you know that the fans just absolutely love him. And I love the loyalty he showed to St Kilda as well coming in. But... yeah, just to see them all, I was at the club, I think it was the day after the awards, and Jarman is just like the most humble man. All the girls are getting around him, hugging him, and he's like, oh, they're like, it's a really great night. And then Choco, Mark Williams, made everyone stand up and like applaud him, and he was like, he just wanted to get out of there. God, he's had a good year.
9: He has.
11: I just love watching him.
9: Yeah, agree. And, you know, I think that's such a quality human character, just that beautiful level of humbleness that he carries with him. And we've been really fortunate, Jono and I, to have had Jazzy come on to Inside the Huddle a fair bit this year, and he's brought so much value to the show as well. And just having got to know him on a bit of a deeper level this year, and some of the things that he talked about last week when we had him on there, because we were kind of giving him a bit of stick. We were like, brother, if you don't get in this All-Australian team, we're going to be taking it up with the board. And we kind of put it to him, where do you think that your rise this season has come from? And he put it down to a couple of things, but two of the things that really stood out for me is, of course, fatherhood and how much that's become such an impact for him. And as we know, because he's also got a little bub, I'm pretty sure Wayne Malira's got a couple of kids too, and so does Shay. So, you know, that element of fatherhood adds just such a layer, doesn't it? But the other thing that Jarman said that I wasn't across until he said it was that he's really dived a little bit more into his faith as well, which I thought was really interesting, and that's kind of become a big part of him and his mental toolkit as well. And I just thought it was really special to see him receive that award. But while we're still on the All-Australian, I think it's important that we do mention somebody like Max Gawn.
10: Hi.
9: As well.
10: Yeah.
9: He is 9 All-Australian Blazers.
11: 34, and he's the best ruck in the comp. And he's only getting better.
10: Oh, he is. And he's just like, and you sit there and think to yourself, he's made it, Luke Jackson's made it. Then you've got Brody Grundy, who's had a career best year, and he can't make the 23. So it just shows you how much of a colossal player that this guy is to get his 9th Blazer. And let's not forget a bloke playing out there wearing number 4 today. He got his 8th as well. On that night. So, like, you know, we are surrounded tonight by superstars, because, Megs, you've already touched on it, like, you know, we had the awards night. I called it the Nick Dacos night.
9: Well, I was going to say, what about the other bloke that was there in Nick Dacos? A couple of Blazers for him in his early career already as well, isn't it?
10: I think he's up to 4.
9: Yeah, which is...
11: And 23. Yeah, which is 23 years old.
9: Outrageous. And, of course, taking home the MVP as well. So... yeah, I mean, I think it's going to be a really, really interesting matchup tonight against these superstars in the likes of Marcus Bontempelli and of course, Nick Dacos. And can't wait to get into all the footy action and really kind of talk about what we can expect to see tonight. But something else that I wanted to touch on that's been really special this week is seeing all the celebrations in the lead up to Indigenous Round.
10: Yes.
9: Kashi.
11: Yes, it's been wonderful. Like I said, it's the best round of the year, and we're fortunate enough to go over the 2 weeks. So, yeah, it's come a lot earlier this year, round 3. But, yeah, it was really nice to, you know, get to the opening and the chat to Arnie Pam. Yeah, it was just really good to see all the designs as well, and I think all the clubs have done really well.
9: The clubs always do such a good job. And again, just like I think it's what's really stood out, we spoke a little bit earlier on in the week with Bronwyn Davey, who is this year's Indigenous Round honoree, which is a big, you know, congrats to her on that. But, you know, we were talking about her experience, and she played in that very first exhibition match back in 2013, I think it was, here at the MCG. So where the league has come to from that point to now has been incredible. But even just like what you said, Kashi, having the ability to run out there 2 weekends in a row, that the women's get that opportunity now as part of Indigenous Round in only 11 short seasons is so special. So, and it's been really beautiful seeing, obviously, you girls all getting together, but, you know, you get your young stars like Zippy Fish out there, and just seeing these young girls, Mia King, and just seeing all our young girls leading the way makes me feel so proud, Robbie.
10: Oh, you know, it's great. And I was talking to Cashy outside, and I just... And I'm not just saying it because she's here, but I love the Hawthorn jumper for its simplicity. Like, I love all the jumpers, but I just, you get lost sometimes with how much is actually going on in a jumper. And just seeing like the Hawthorn AFL jumper, I just thought to myself, it's simple, but it's lovely.
9: Is like, it Carl did it? Carl Amon?
11: No, so he did the boys.
9: Oh.
11: So he did, yeah, his was like, he was beautiful as well. And it kind of changed a bit of the colour to our normal brown and gold. So, yeah that was really good, but... Now, we had a lady from Cairns, Nicole, do it. Pretty much based, because we usually have Indigenous Round in Cairns.
9: Yeah.
11: So it's the white-bellied seahawk. So it's not our original, like, normal hawk, but it is a hawk, and it's obviously based around up in Cairns. So when we play North up there, I think it's round 6, we're going to wear it up there too. So, yeah, it's just for our communities up there, and because... Yeah, we love going up there. So I thought it'd be really special to get someone who lives up there and is amongst the community up there to to really bring in something special for us.
9: Yeah, love that. I'm going to have to go and do some investigating. And I think that's the best thing too, is that now we've got social media, we can go and, you know, do deep dives and find out more about the stories behind each piece of art there. Because it is, it's so special to see all of our stories running around out there on the big stage, which is just so, so special. Of course, they've got the big Dreamtime match as well, yep, happening on Sunday. Are you going?
10: No. Obviously, being from Darwin, like, yeah. It's something that I always keep.
9: I was thinking, pack us in your suitcase.
10: It's something I always keep an eye out for, because obviously, you know, missing home and all that sort of stuff, and just having such a great event up there now, like the AFLW Dreamtime. It's a big event for us up there, and like I think the AFL, like, you know, I know Tassie are coming in as a 19th team, and I'd personally love to see Darwin be the 20th.
9: Me too.
10: Team, but I just don't think we've got the population, and like just having kids from down here go and live in Darwin, it's not going to work. As much as I'd love it to work, I don't think it will, eh?
11: Well, there's only 22 Indigenous girls across our comp, so if there was to get a team in Darwin, I feel like we could get some more girls to join.
9: Well, that's it. The population might not be as dense as everywhere else, but the talent is
11: incredible. We need to tap
9: up in those
11: that. Communities
9: up in the NT. Hey, so I know, and like you said, they absolutely love it down at TIO Stadium. Yep. There you just see all the mob hanging over the fence. It's like proper, you know, proper country type footy, and it's always just so special. And of course, this time of the year up on Larrakia country is just so beautiful. But while we are on the topic of AFLW, Cashy, I want to come across to you, because obviously we're about to enter round three. We're already two rounds down. The Hawks currently one win, one loss, sitting seventh on the ladder. Obviously, it's early days, but with the women's season being a little bit shorter, you're kind of always looking at those things, I think, from the get-go. How have you found the start to the season so far?
11: Yeah, personally, like, as obviously Hawks, you know, we came up against Melbourne in round one, who we know are top three, four, you know what I mean? They have been for a long time. So we knew it was going to be a hot contest. And unfortunately for us, we let them kick five goals in the first quarter. So then we were chasing tail. And by the time we got back, yeah, it was just, I think it was too much of a long shot. But, yeah, we just lost it in the contest. So we took some really good learnings out of that. And, yeah, we came up against Port Adelaide in Port Adelaide. And, Robbie, you would know what it's like playing in Adelaide.
10: Especially against Port Adelaide.
9: And when they sing that, where they get all their scarves up and sing their song.
11: Yeah. But, yeah, no, it was, yeah, good coming into round two. And then, yeah, we got the win. So getting back on the plane was really nice, coming back with the win. But yeah, round three this week against Collingwood for Indigenous round. And then, yeah, I just can't believe how fast the season's going. And, you know, at the moment it's hard to see, like, what team is, you know, like, obviously North, so good.
9: They're outrageous.
11: But yeah, you can see patches of really good parts in every team. So I'll probably start to unfold now the next couple of rounds.
10: Cashy, I was mortified because I read something in the internet today that North Melbourne are going to have a crack for Zippy Fish.
11: Like, mate, I don't even want to talk about it.
10: If they get Zippy Fish, I'm not watching AFLW anymore.
11: No, it's flawed. It is flawed.
10: It's
9: not fair.
11: No.
10: I did
11: read that too. And I messaged a couple of the Swans girls and I said, let's
9: keep her anywhere else. Yeah.
10: Well,
9: send her back to WA maybe, or home or something.
11: Or Hawks, wherever she wants to go.
10: North AFLW, they must have got the same accountants that Geelong AFL got, because I don't know how they're fitting all these people.
11: Yeah,
10: it's crazy.
11: Yeah.
9: It's all shaping up to be an incredible W season. I'm heading over to Tassie tomorrow to be part of the broadcast team for the North Melbourne Western Bulldogs game. So I hope that the Doggies can take it to them. But, you know, you get to this stage when you watch North Melbourne games that you just think, we're going to add another, you know, another 4 points to the total and make it 29. It's hard to see anyone beating them at this point.
11: Well, when you get the momentum with them, like, you looked at that first round, Geelong and North, it was like, what, 1 or 2 points in the first quarter going into the second. So they just got to keep momentum, because you know that they're just going to come hard. And when they do, they can score really fast.
10: Well, it was similar on the weekend in the previous weekend, because I was watching it and Brisbane were right with them.
11: Yeah, they were, literally until the last quarter.
10: Yeah, then all of a sudden they put on the turbo boost and it's all over.
11: No, they're so good, North, and they're so good across the board too. They've been playing together for a long time, so they know the strengths and of each player. So, no, they're really good working together.
9: Well, it is going to be an action-packed weekend of football, that's for sure. We've got plenty to come here at the MCG. We're really excited for our show to be brought to you by the NBN and the National Indigenous Radio Service. We have the NBN joining us to help give people a clearer understanding of what the NBN can do for you across Australia. And to tell you all about it, Chris Johnson caught up with NBN Ambassador Shay Cockatoo Collins during the week to talk all things NBN.
12: Again with us here in the box, we have Shay Cockatoo Collins. We've had him over the last couple of weeks in Melbourne. This week, Shay, we've got a different theme this week. It's Scam Awareness Week. Now, Shay, can you tell us a little bit about what is Scam Awareness Week?
13: Well, thanks, John. Good to catch up again. Yes, this week from the 24th to the 28th is a national scams awareness week, a valuable reminder to remain diligent. There's a few tools that we can use to remain safe. Scams are all over the place, all over the nation. So yes, it's a very important week for people to educate themselves and train themselves and witness or recognise the difference between the scam and what's not a scam.
12: And when that normally happens, Shay, it's

0: leaked or exposed to the dark web. And so I personally have received a few text messages which are something like, "Hi Dad, unfortunately my phone's broken. I'm using this number. Can you please send some money through? Or can you please call or text?" For somebody that's not expecting it, could be a financial ruin for some people.
1: Yeah. And how important is it to bring your families in and sort of have a chat to everyone about it? Because we all get those random text messages, random phone calls, and we've got to have a conversation with the rest of the family, because it's not just you that gets contacted. It's probably your whole family as well.
0: That's right. And I agree, John. I reckon this is perfect time for our families to sit down, get all the kids and the siblings together, grandkids, and just say, look, this is Scam Awareness Week. Again, it's a national campaign that's dedicated to helping all of us, all Australians, and to recognise and avoid scams and report them. The Scam Awareness Week has, well, Scam Watch, which is the government website, provides some.
1: I was going to say that, Shay. If someone does get scammed, where do they go to, and you know, who do they talk to?
0: To go on to Scam Watch, the Australian government website, www.scamwatch.gov.au, and you can scroll down, and there's several stories there. It tells you about the different types of scamming. So phishing is one. We're trained here at the NBN to recognise phishing scams. It could be a phishing email, could be a phishing text message.
1: We don't want that happening across Australia, do we? We don't want that at all. So can you tell us about the three steps from getting scammed?
0: Sure can, and they'll all help, Jono. So the first one would be stop before you share money or personal information. Two is check who you're really dealing with using contact details you find yourself. And the third, protect yourself and others by reporting scams to your bank on cyber.gov.au and ScamWatch on the ScamWatch website.
1: Well, that was Shay Cockadoo-Collins going through the three steps of if you get to make sure that you don't get scammed in Scams Awareness Week. Thanks again for your time again, Shay. Appreciate it.
0: Thank you.
2: Welcome back. You are listening to the National Indigenous Radio Services, and it is all happening here at the MCG Friday Night Football. We've just had the Collingwood Magpies run out through their banner, and right this very second, the Western Bulldogs are doing the same. We've got fireworks, we've got fans galore, we've got Robbie Armat, we've got Caitlin Ashmore, you've got myself, Megzie. How good is this? The inaugural wildcard match. Everyone was ragging on this and bagging on this at the beginning of the year, but now that it's here, I couldn't be happier. And I just think for a club like Collingwood, who finished ninth, this gives them a second chance at life. So I feel like that's just going to instill this real additional level of hunger and passion to go out there and dominate tonight. What do you reckon, Robbie?
3: Yeah, no, I couldn't agree with you 100%. Megzie, I was a sceptic at the start of this, Cashy. I didn't like it. I thought to myself, we might as well start giving out ribbons to the 18th place team, because, you know, I've never ever seen a competition where you have 18 teams and 10 make the finals. But being here tonight and just the build up and seeing Collingwood and the Bulldogs out there, it's going to be a great game. And one of these two teams can go actually deep into the finals, eh? And it's the same with tomorrow night. Melbourne or Carlton, whoever wins that one, they can go pretty deep into the finals. So, you know, it's, look, the Magpies, they've drawn twice with the Hawks. They got beaten by the Bulldogs by only 6 points earlier this year. Or four points, sorry, in round 12. So, and before that, in their previous round meeting in round two last year in 2025, the Magpies won by 6 points. So, two close games, and the AFL will be very happy with two big Melbourne clubs in here tonight, Cash. And just have a look at the MCG. There's no place you'd rather be.
4: Yeah, well, I was the same. I was sceptical at the start of the year, but yeah, the Doggies, I love the way they play, the way they move the ball, and I just feel like Collingwood are never out of the game. Like, they play the whole four quarters, so it'll be a really tough match for either team, but whoever wins, very deserving.
2: Well, there's some late, or not late, but we've got some big outs in the likes of a Scott Penderbury, for the Magpies, but they've got some good inclusions as well in your Lipinskis and, of course, the

0: you know, the backman, Isaac Quainer. So they've got some good inclusions to kind of help in terms of their utility around the ground. But as we spoke about a little bit earlier on, you know, we were talking about the likes of a Nick Dacos, this year's league MVP. What does the Western Bulldogs have to do to stop Nick Dacos just absolutely putting on a clinic out there today?
1: Oh, look, Maxie, I don't think you can't stop him, but what you can do is you can actually stop where he gets his possessions. And if he gets most of his possessions in the back half, catching, he's not going to hurt you if he gets more so for centre forward. Because if you just watch him, his kicking skills are elite, whether it be on the inside or the outside, left or right. So it doesn't matter with him. Like, he's one of these players that you can see his father, Peter, has actually taught him the right way, because he can kick on both sides of his body. So that's why he hardly ever gets caught. And when he does go to get caught, if you watch him at the last minute, he arches his back. I don't know how he does it. He arches his back and he swerves, and no one seems to be able to get him. So I think it's tonight it's about, like, quelling the influence he has on his game, because he's going to get 30 no matter what. So maybe, you know, from a purist point of view, I'd love to see Marcus Bontempelli just say, go head-to-head. Whoever wins will win the game.
2: Well, that'd be good to watch. I'd love to watch that. But you're right. They don't, and also the Doggies don't tag.
1: Yes.
2: So, yeah, just nullifying his ball use because, yeah, like you said, as soon as he's inside forward 50 or even just outside 50, he's going to have a shot and he's going to get it every day of the week.
0: Well, we were talking a little bit earlier just as the guys were all running out, because it's a funny time of the year where you've got people like Steele Sidebottom who have been so hugely influential. How many games did you say he'd played, Robbie,
1: this
0: so
1: is
0: far?
1: 375
0: 375.
1: Tonight.
0: Yeah. And this could very well be his last. And for the Collingwood Magpies, you'd hate for that to be the case, particularly the biggest opportunity to see yourself at the back end of September. You'd hate to see him go that way on a night like tonight, but, you know, we're watching him out there now and the boys are getting prepped and kicking a few goals and doing a little bit of a warm-up at the moment. How terrible would that be to see him go out tonight and that be his final dance?
1: Well, it's going to be strange because, like, realistically, if Collingwood do lose tonight, we're going to lose Steele Sidebottom, and there's been reports breaking here in Melbourne that Pendlebury is more likely than not to go to Gold Coast.
0: So, which is crazy to me.
1: I like it because I just sit there and think to myself, I'd love to see him come back and coach. And I think that's where Nathan Buckley kind of made a mistake by not going to another club and then coming back to Collingwood. Because I personally believe when Bucks does come back as a coach, he's going to be unbelievable. And if you have a look at Pendles, like, all he knows is Collingwood. And, like, Cashy, like, you've been around football for a long time. If that's all you know is one club, you don't actually, like, get the intel and the intelligence from other people, from other clubs, to bring back to your club. So, I'd hate to see him play for Gold Coast, but to go up there for 1 year and maybe help their younger players and get that intelligence and do a couple of years coaching there and then come back and coach Pies, I'd love to see him.
0: It'd definitely be funny to see him in those colours, wouldn't it?
2: I don't think I could actually, like, bright colours as well, like, after looking in black and white for so long. But, yeah, I think a club like Gold Coast could really use him.
1: Yep.
2: And, you know, he's been around for so long, and you watch the way he coaches on field as well. Like, the young boys up there would really benefit from that.
0: Well, they certainly would, given the way that their season sort of ended. They started on a high, the Gold Coast Suns, and they certainly didn't end the same way the sun had set for them, didn't it?
1: I was thinking, isn't it the Darwin curse? They were flying when they went to Darwin, and then when they come back, they couldn't win a game. So I don't know. Like, they seem to bank those two wins in Darwin, but maybe they need to have a break after that instead of flying back here and, you know, being asked to play straight away after that game.
0: Well, it'll be really interesting to see how it plays out for them next year, especially if they bag somebody like Scott Pendlebury. But we've got plenty to play out here tonight. Lots of action ahead. First wild card round ever. So exciting. It's been a pleasure to join you for the pre-match broadcast. We are going to take a quick break. 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We'll be right back after this.
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8: 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As the Western Bulldogs take on Collingwood, live from Wurundjeri lands at the MCG. 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With Barry Denner, Megan Waters, Robbie Armat, and Caitlin Ashmore.
9: Ah, yes, indeed. It's great to be here in this beautiful, beautiful stadium tonight, the MCG, for the first wildcard game ever. Megan Waters, if you don't mind, round of applause, Robbie Armat, Caitlin Ashmore. Magnificent. Great to have Megs back. Has travelled a lot this year, and it's great to have her back at the footy. Barry Denner with you now, which is a little disappointing. What are you pointing at, Robbie?
1: No, could you drink, please?
9: You want your drink?
1: Sorry, bro. Yeah, getting a bit dry mouth here.
9: Yes. How are you, Caitlin? You good?
2: No, really good.
9: You're good?
2: Excited to be here.
9: Yes, and big game for you on Sunday. We're broadcasting that game, Collingwood and Hawthorn, AFLW style, at Victoria Park.
2: Yes, I'm hoping to give you a little bit of a wave, so hopefully we can...
9: Yes.
2: Yeah, it's the first time I've seen you do our radio.
9: Yes, game. I've been to a couple of your games. I've called a couple. But
2: were we friends then?
9: Yes, one of them was on another network I called.
2: Oh.
9: And I just pumped you up the whole time.
2: That's all I want. That's all I ask for.
9: Yeah, it's what a massive game here tonight. Both sides moving into position for the ceremony and the national anthem as well. And it's different. It's finals time, isn't it? It's finals time, but it's like it feels strange. The wild card round, is it? Strange? Or is that just me?
1: No, I'm the same. I was just discussing this before with Cashy and Megs, and I don't know. But is this like, you know, now at kids' athletics days, they give prizes.
9: No, I don't think it's like that. No.
1: Well, I don't know, bro.
9: I like it. I reckon it's great. I mean, it's made the season so much more interesting, particularly in that last six or seven rounds.
2: It has made it interesting because, like, you look at the games that the Doggies have probably lost that they could have won throughout the year, and same with Collingwood. So, and they're both teams that can go right to the end. So, I'm really excited for
9: it. Yeah, it's a good point. I mean, the Bulldogs at some stages of the year they were top four. And, you know, earlier in the year, Collingwood were looking good. They've had a lot of injury problems. And now they find themselves in this historic occasion, this wild card round. And just looking forward to getting stuck into each other. And the way the final systems work, of course, is next week's elimination finals. It'll be Adelaide playing the highest rated side.
1: Yep.
9: Of the two games on the weekend, which is the rated sides with the ladder position before these games are played. So... It's fascinating to see what's going to happen over in 7 days. Good crowd, too. They're expecting mid-80,000s. Let's go down to ground level. And the MC is Abby Holmes.
10: Thank you.
7: Thank you.

0: All right, both sides break up into position now and get ready for the ball up for the start of the game, the first wild card final ever. And both sides ready to go. Caitlin Ashmore here, our expert commentator. Caitlin, who's your winner? It's tough to pick between these two sides. Everyone's, I think I've been asked about 10 times just walking in the ground. I can't pick one, so I'm going to. You have a go. Who do you reckon's going
1: to
0: win?
1: Oh, look, it is hard, but I'm going to have to go the Doggies. They've been playing so well over the last month or so I'm excited.
0: What about you, Robbie? Who do you?
2: Robert Hart says Collingwood.
0: Yes,
2: Head
0: of course.
2: Says the Bulldogs.
0: Magpie, yes.
2: But I'm going to tip a draw. 5 minutes each way. And Riley Sanders kicked the winning goal after 5 minutes each way.
0: That's a real Ronnie Rogers pick, that. He would say that. You know, at three-quarter time in the 2010 grand final, the first grand final,
2: yeah,
0: we had to pick, and Ronnie said, I think it's going to be a draw. And it was.
1: So he jinxed it.
0: He's like, what's that, Nostradamus.
2: Jeez.
0: How do you pick that? How do you pick a draw? And anyway, so both sides in a position as we head into the mix. That crowd's built up real quick, hasn't it? Look at that top tier of the Shane Warne stand over there.
2: There'll be 92 here tonight, Baz.
0: Yeah, Marcus Bontempelli out there. Plenty of stories here tonight to be told. And Marcus Bontempelli, of course, picking up his 8th All-Australian during the week, which is enormous. The great Nick Dacos, of course, Caitlin here tonight. And, you know, it's early. I know he's only young, but heading to be one of the greatest players of all time. We're witnessing something amazing, aren't we?
1: Oh, he is just incredible to watch. I love watching him live as well, and I definitely agree he's going to be one of the all-time greats. I feel like he's literally heading there already, and he's 23 years old.
0: That is incredible, isn't it? You remember a 23-year-old, Robbie, other than yourself. I know you can say you, but back when these young players are running around, you ever... I mean, Gary Ablett Jr. was special as soon as he came on the scene, so he's an obvious one, but you don't get many youngsters of his age, at 20 years of age, say, when he burst onto the scene to become the player he has.
2: I can only think of one other guy, and it's C. Judd.
0: Yeah.
2: I don't remember him playing for the West Coast, but he played one game for East Perth, and Mick Malthouse came out after that game and said, this kid will never play waffle ever again in his life, and he never.
0: There you go.
2: So, yeah, C. Judd's probably the only other guy. Oh, well, there's a bloke running around from Brisbane who ain't doing too bad called Will Ashcroft.
0: Yes.
2: Yeah, he's a dual Longsmith medalist, and he's not going too bad.
0: Well, let's get ready to kick it off tonight. Robbie Armat's going to kick us off for the first wild card round ball up. Robbie, here we go.
2: Yeah, Dacos gets the first goal. Bontempelli tackles him. Degoe, the man, comes out. Tim English is chasing him. Degoe kicks it long down the steel side. Bottom of the man, 375 games, takes it on his chest. He's left or right, this guy. Just sizing up his options at the moment. He can go short to Degoe. Now he kicks it long to the hot spot. McStay will come from behind Bukas. Beautiful work by Bukas. Karmas got in front there, knocked it over to the half in the forward pocket there for Collingwood.
0: So a boundary throw in. The Pies going to the punt road end in this first term in the right forward pocket. And Tim English had the injury cloud hanging over his head. He's out there. He was picked and they still doubted he'd go out there, but he's there now in the ruck up against Big Darcy Cameron. Ball falls to ground level. Back pocket. Frazier goes it. And Frazier just kicks it long. Out towards the outer side wing. No mark taken. Fall of the ball. Trying to kick it off the ground. Sanders for the Bulldogs. Went without it. It bounced back to him. He stands in the tackle from Quainer. Good to see him back for the Pies. And there'll be a ball up. Just halfway between wing and half forward for Collingwood on the outer side of the ground.
2: Cameron and English go up. English gets a beautiful tap. Taps it down to Steele. Steele kicks along into Bukas. Karmas comes over the top with a big spoil out to Frazier. Coming in and intercepting it was Nick Dacos. He gets taken over to the boundary line by Frazier. Gets up and he remonstrates. Jeez, it's a bit of a going on here at the moment, Baz and Cash.
1: It is on. So Frazier just kind of stood over him then. Nick Dacos over the line. And it's a hot-heated one, isn't it?
0: He's going to get some attention, isn't he, Cashy? Particularly in a final, as he has done before. Of course, a premiership player at Collingwood. Tapped down to the front of the pack. And players from both sides wrestle with the footy. Harrison at the bottom of that pack for Collingwood. The ball kicked high out towards the wing, outer side of the ground. Big pack around it. Nick Dacos picks it up. Hand pass Swadling. Swadling will kick towards Membry at half forward. Punched out of his hands. Goes back onto it again. Membry tried to hand pass out wide. Missed his target. Ball head to the boundary line. Karmas keeps it in. Punch back to Membry. He picks it up running away from goal. Got it to Dacos. That's Nick Dacos, who just kept it inside the boundary line to Darcy Cameron by hand. Selwood's in the way. All this happening in about a 20-metre radius, Robbie, as a hand pass comes out to Bontempelli, and the Bont finally has a bit of space.
2: And the Bont breaks it up with a beautiful right-hand 20-metre handball. He kicks it out to Artie Jones. Artie Jones tries to get it over to Billy Frampton. He falls the mark, gets it back up. Beautiful handball by Houston. He kicks it out to the wing, in front of the Shane Warne wing. Nick Dacos, as you can hear by the crowd, gives it to Swaddling. This impressive young boy from Perth hits up Lockie Shields on the half-full flank. Plays on quickly. Beautiful step pass into McStay. And the man who's kicked 15 goals in the last five games, he had a mulligan last week. He missed out last week with no goals, Cashy, but he's been in fine form, McStay.
1: Oh, unreal. From Frampton to hit up Nick Dacos on the open side. Don't know how he had so much space, but their forward line looked so good then coming in. And, yeah, McStay had all the time, didn't he, leading up at the ball.
2: Beautiful work done by Collingwood, as Cashy said. He hit Nick Dacos up on the wing, hit to McStay. McStay's been in beautiful goal-kicking form. Breaks into a trot now. Keeps his head over the ball. Keeps it low. And you can hear it. Collingwood Magpies. They've kicked the first goal of the game. 1-6. 3 minutes in. Cashy, what have you seen in the first 3 minutes?
1: It's been a hot footy, hasn't it? But it's been on that other side of the wing. So it's like neither of them are really trying to change angles, are they? I think they're just testing out the pressure at the moment. But I feel like Collingwood have started really hot. And then, yeah, McStay is able to go back and hopefully have a really big night.
0: That's a great. And how good has he been, Cashy McStay, in this last, I reckon the last half of this season, when a lot of people were questioning him and saying, oh, you know, he hasn't been. But then the last half, then with a few players out, he really stepped up, didn't he?
1: No, he did. And then I'm just nervous who's going to defend him tonight. You've got Buku, but we'll see.
2: Looks like O'Donnell's on him at the moment. Yeah. So, yeah, as you said, it'd be interesting. Like, you'd sit there and think to yourself, with all the Collingwood forwards out, that would be pretty easy for the Bulldogs. But this boy, he's kicked 46 goals this year and averaging 2 marks inside the 50. Go up again. English taps it down. No one wins it at the moment. Bontempelli with quick hands out to Richards. Richards tries to get it. Allen impedes him. Picked up by Kennedy of the Matt variety. Nah, still scrimmage in there. Bontempelli off the ground. English comes in from the side. No, McQuarrie picks it up. Couldn't get it out. Young Doolan's in there. McQuarrie's got his head over the ball. The umpire said, I'm going to have to bound this up. I'll throw this up, Baz, right in the centre of the ground.
0: Yeah, they'll flood in off the square now, Robbie. So the Pies are steadier early on the board. One straight goal. The Bulldogs yet to score. Caitlin Ashmore here tonight. 92-game AFLW star. Heading to 100 this year, Cashiers. Bramble out of the centre. Kicks the half forward. And heavy tackle laid by the big fella in lob. And there'll be a ball up just outside the Bulldogs forward 50. The ball goes up in the air. English tries to slap it sideways. Little hand pass comes out. The back to Hines. A quick kick inside for the Bulldogs.
2: Quaynor comes over and just spores it. Beautiful spoil out into the right forward pocket here. Down the city end there by Quaynor, and just taking it over in front of the great man in Dale and Waitman, Cody Waitman. Umpire about to throw it in deep in the forward pocket. The two ruckmen go up again. English just tries a body out. Cameron, no, he gets it down. Kicks it down to Norton. Norton could have kicked it on his left. No, Swaddling intercepted it. Back out to Norton. Back out to Swaddling. Nick Dacos just takes Doolan. Oh, it's actually a free kick. He's taking him over the shoulder. Cashy, do you reckon that was there?
1: That was actually smart by Doolan. Yeah, it is, but it's hard. You do say he did probably drive forward there and drop low.
2: Now, Baz, not being a smart aleck.
0: No.
2: Smart aleck and anything. But this is the easiest pocket in the MCG to kick a goal.
0: Is it really?
2: It is.
0: Oh.
2: Unfortunately, for him, it's not that easy.
0: No, Robbie Armit.
2: just missed it to the near side there, Cashy.
0: You get disappointed, don't you, when the goals that should be kicked aren't? You get very disappointed.
2: Well, especially when they're on 500,000 or 600,000 a year.
0: Yes.
2: What are they doing at training, mate?
0: That's right.
2: Yeah, that's a discussion for another time.
0: Yep. You know what that's like, 500,000 or 600,000 a year. Anyway, Schultz on the wing for Collingwood. Under pressure, his hand pass will go out of bounds. Bramble sees it out. That's interesting, isn't it? These two sides that have finished on the table outside the initial, I suppose, final eight and get the opportunity to rattle the cage of the sides above them. One straight goal, Collingwood. 1 point, the Bulldogs.
2: Yeah, Bontempelli comes through. Just almost gets it. Lipinski intercepts it. It's Swaddling. Bontempelli picks it up off his toes. No, he's fumbled it. Gets it out to Lipinski. Lipinski out to Dan Houston on his left. Kicks it to centre wing. Bailey Dale will get in there and intercept it. Just looking around. Great intercept by Bailey Dale. Hits it up to Ed Richards. Ed Richards will swing on to his left. He's got short at centre half forward and he finds him. Oh, it's just been touched by beautiful touch by Ed Allen, and Fraser would have marked that 45 metres out in front, but great work by Ed Allen. He was on his task there, Baz.
0: So ball thrown in the air. English slaps sideways. Ball in dispute at ground level. McCreary, good hands. Little hand pass to Schultz, who gets a kick off halfback. Just forward of the wing here, broadcast side of the ground. No mark taken. Side bottom at the fall of the ball. Look at him go. Grabs it. Tackled by Bramble. Dragged to the ground. Run around in a 180. And the footy underneath him, the umpire will ball it up. Will it be Sidey's last game? Well, it will be if the Pies get rolled, that's for sure.
2: No, 100%. I hope it's not for him. Frazier gets a quick handball out over the shoulder. No, it's actually gone and thrown the ball. Nick Dacos will get it. And he's running hot at the moment for Champion Data. This is his fourth possession. Just looks inside. He'll transfer it out to... No, goes back to Billy Frampton. Geez, he was unlucky not to make the All-Australian under 46
0: yes,
2: this year.
0: Yes, he was.
2: Great work by Billy Frampton. He's just overkicked that to Quaynor. Quaynor's going to be pressured by Artie Jones. Oh, it's going to be a hello, Sammy Duncan.
0: You know what it's a lasso.
2: It's a lasso to Artie Jones. Centre wing in front of the Shane Warne stand.
0: Nobody explains the lasso better than Sam, do they? He just really, he knows the doctor. Every intricate detail. Kick the half forward, Norton in a one-on-one. Good mark. But he's 51 out from the Bulldogs' goal. Goes onto his left boot. Kicks into a loose Kennedy, who sort of floated in away from Lipinski. And he's taken this mark about 25 metres out directly in front.
1: Yeah, that was great by Kennedy. He's kind of just floated in, coming from the midfield, completely on his own. And, yeah, perfect spot right in front.
0: So the Bulldog goes back with the footy. He's kicked 10 goals this year. And he's played the 23 games, this being his 24th for the season. So he gets one every couple of games as he's directly in front at the City End. For the Bulldogs' first goal of the match, if he puts it through, they hit the front, and they do. Kennedy gets his first. The Bulldogs 1-1-7. The Pies 1 straight goal 6. And we're 9 minutes into the first term. And this scoreboard update is sponsored by the National Lung Cancer Screening Program. Visit lungcancerscreen.org.au for more information. Here's Cashy.
1: Yeah, he started hot, Kennedy. He's got 3 tackles already, but he's obviously around the ball. And he started in that last contest with Nick Dacos. So Dave will sneak forward too and then get a goal himself. He started off really well.
2: I think what you'll find there, Cashy, is that he may have got stuck because I think Richards actually went to Dacos as well. So there was like a ring and ring of Rosie, and Ed Allen was a man who was a odd man out and he didn't follow him down. Great work by the Bulldogs because they're on fire at the moment, 1-1-7, as opposed to Collingwood with one goal 10 minutes into the first quarter. Umpire throws it up. Cameron in English goes up. At the bottom of that is Fraser. Fraser tries to get it out. Cameron, he's going to get the ball out here. He's going to get caught otherwise. Yep, he gets caught. He brought it underneath him. He laid it like an egg, like a chicken. You can't do that. You've got to get the ball out. Tim English, the man who was under an injury cloud, he's come in looking good at the moment. Right in smack bang in the bullseye. Kicks it long into the hot spot. Norton's coming out. Just didn't reach him. In second forward there was Riley West. Riley West didn't get it. Out to Jack Chris. Jack Chris out to Dacos. Dacos will kick it long to the half-back flank. Underneath it, beautiful take there by Steele. By Steele. It's a great kick. And this young fella, it's not Steele. It's Will Hayes, sorry. The young boy from Perth. Will Hayes will play on now. Kicks it long up to centre wing. English is up there. Cameron's up there. Flying his Schultz. I don't know what he was flying for because he's 5 foot nothing. He should have stayed on the ground. Sanders picks it up off his toes. Gives a beautiful handball out to Bailey Dale. Great smother there by Angry Anderson. That is Gus Anderson, the man,
0: yes.
2: Number 41. The boy they got from Sturt, originally from the Sydney Swans Academy. Great work by Collingwood. Great work by the Bulldogs at the moment.
0: Do you remember Angry Anderson, Cashy?
1: No, I do not. But now I want to look him up.
0: He was a rock and roller of the, was he 70s, Robbie?
2: Yeah, Rose Tattoo, wasn't it?
0: Rose Tattoo, yeah. That was the band.
2: He played in the 1991 Grand Final.
0: They did.
2: Yes, out at Waverley, Hawthorn and West
0: Bound
2: Coast.
0: Bound for the Glory was the song. He went out in the ground with the Batmobile, from memory.
2: 100%.
0: That's right. There you go.
1: No, I don't recognise him.
0: You don't? 1991 Grand Final.
2: Yeah. Hawthorn and West Coast.
0: Yeah, they played at Waverley.
2: Yep.
0: They got the ball up out in the outer side wing. Holding free kick, and it's going to be a Bulldogs free kick at the bottom of the pack. Free kick at the bottom of the pack. Ed Richards, what a ripping year he's had. Goes very, very short to Kennedy, who kicked that first goal for the Bulldogs about 5 minutes ago. They have the lead by a point. Comes back into the centre to Karmas. Chris Johnson coached him in the under-16s, made him what he was. He tells us that every time he's on. Salwood, the kick to him was good. He marks on the wing and kicks inside. It was a searching ball inside forward 50. But Jeremy Howe came out, read it beautifully, as he's done over many, many years, and took a nice mark. Goes short inboard, still inside defensive 50 to Josh Dacos.
2: Josh Jacobs. He chips it out to Lipinski coming across as Hines. Spoils the ball. Artie Jones front and centre. Just takes it out of the boundary line. Great work there by the Bulldogs. Great work by Hines, because what he done was a bit of a rope-a-dope. He said to Josh Jacobs, okay, kick it to him. And once he got the ball up in the air, he got across and he spoiled it. The umpire, boundary umpire, throws it in. Cameron takes front position. Taps it down. Frazier knocks it forward. Jack Chris is in front. Artie Jones picks it up. Jack Chris gets it out to Frazier. Frazier tries to chip it out. He'll pick it up now. That was a beautiful pick up by Chris. Chris gets a left-hand handball out to Tim English. English gives a handball out to Ed Richards. Intercepting is Josh Dacos. Out to Lachie Shields. He'll give it out to the running Bo McCreary. This man can run, and he can run faster than last week's pay. That's how quick he is. He gives it out to Lipinski. Lipinski on the 50. Does he get it over the top? No. James O'Donnell gets in there. Bukas Karmas gets in there. They'd spoil it out to Selwood. Selwood gives the handball out to Bramble. Bramble, oh, he's running around. He's on skates at the moment. Just dump kicks it out. Coming in there is Cameron. Cameron brings it down to the ground. Out to Ed Allen. Out to Ned Long. And into Nick Dacos. Dacos! You beauty! Nick Dacos, the man who is going to win everything. He's kicked his first goal. Collingwood are 2 goals, opposed to the Bulldogs 1-1. What do you reckon about that, Cashie?
1: Oh, he's just unreal. I just love watching him. I just saw it coming as soon as he was going near the ball. But that's what Collingwood are known for, their handball game. And it started on the half back line. They pressured so much. They got the turnover. And then, yeah, God, Nick Dacos is just Nick Dacos, isn't he? They got to be a little bit tighter around the 50 line.
0: An absolute freak, isn't he, Nick Dacos? How does he find the space, Cashie?
1: I would like to know. I'd like to sit down and have a coffee with him and work out how I can do that in my game. But
0: incredible. And it's been able to read the play, isn't it?
1: Oh, and the way he was just running off then, the crowd was just cheering him off. Like, you know that they love him at Collingwood.
0: What a start. Nick Dacos with that goal and already racking up the possessions early. The ball thrown up in the air. Allen tracked the footy down on the ground, but then he overran it. Let Ed Richards in, who kicks a quick one inside, and Norton has taken the mark about 38 metres out. He's on a better than 45-degree angle. And Norton will go back and have a shot. Aaron Norton, he's for his first score of the match.
1: He's a big presence, isn't he, coming at you?
0: He is. He's got that sort of... you remember Bjorn Borg? I'm saying people that catch you won't remember.
1: I'm not the only one.
0: So, no, you're not. Norton kicks a beautiful goal from about 40 metres off the boot. That was straight over the goal umpire's had at the city end. So the Bulldogs doing it nicely at the moment. They're 2-1-13, and Collingwood are 2-12. And Cashie, we are now 15 minutes into the first term.
1: Now, it's good, isn't it? The way they're both moving the ball, it's exciting to watch, and it's a close game. And Norton, he's had a couple of marks now, which is great because he does that most games. But to be able to go back and actually have a shot, I know last time I watched, he had a bit of the ips, so hopefully that's in for a really big night.
2: And you're 100% right there, Cashie. Once he kicks his first, he normally kicks straight for the rest of the night. So that's not a good thing for the Pies, but it's a great thing for the Bulldogs. And as you said, Bazzy's present. Like, he just had the big chest out and hit him on the chest and walked back like Dermy and had the chicken strut. And, yeah, he's going well. Cameron versus Rory Loeb now. Rory Loeb gets the ball down. Degoe just overruns it. Loeb's on his hands and knees trying to get it out. Ned Long gets a little kick out. Though, unfortunately for... West, he couldn't get it, but Charlie West almost takes the mark. Will Hayes comes in. Charlie West kicks it off the ground there. Frazier picks it up off his toes. Oh, Ronan Steele will intercept this. He'll give it out to Degoe. Degoe tries to break the tackle of Riley Sanders. Great tackle by Sanders. Pick up by Membry. Membry hits it out to Ed Allen. Ed Allen just chips it in. Great work there by the Bulldogs defender in Williams. Takes a beautiful relieving mark for the Bulldogs deep in their forward pocket. Back pocket, sorry.
0: So Bailey Williams at the punt road into the ground for the Dogs. The ground they're defending this term. And a long kick outside defensive 50. Offhand Sanders got a scrubby kick under the pack, but only as far as Degoe. Degoe, about 70 from Collingwood's goal, dragged to the ground. Hand pass to Howe. Hand pass Josh Dacos to Swadling. Good pressure from the Bulldogs. Riley West was right involved. Kept getting a hand in and just tapping that ball away. And eventually on ground level, the umpire says, I'll ball it up. 1 point up the Doggies. And we are nearly 19 minutes now into this first term.
2: In the halfback lane for the Bulldogs, Sanders picks it up off his toes, kicks it along, a dumb kick out to the wing. Billy Frampton's beautiful spoil out there. Steele, oh, he gets upended over the boundary line there by Kennedy. That is of the Matt variety, and down on the half-forward flank. Collingwood take it over. Reset there for both teams. Right here, in between the half-forward flank and centre-half forward for Collingwood. Cameron against Loeb. Cameron takes front position. Loeb will come from over the top. Now Cameron just taps it down. Beautiful shark in there by Fraser, but he gets dispossessed. And great work there by the Collingwood player. But he was actually tackled by Riley West. Riley West has gone up into the midfield, which is a bit of an interesting move there, Cashy.
1: It is, but Dugowie's had no space. I've noticed every time he gets the ball, he's being tackled. So he's not being able to use the ball like he usually is.
2: And obviously he's a very important player, Dugowie, because he's a man who actually has got Collingwood going over the last 3 or 4 weeks, Baz. So they've put a bit of work into that, and they've said to Riley West, well, this is your two St. Kevin's boys going at it.
0: So a massive opportunity for these two footy clubs to move into the last 4 weeks of the finals next week. With a win here tonight in front of a massive crowd. Lob in the ruck, taps it down to ground level. And still at the bottom of the pack for Collingwood. Laser tackle. The ball still in dispute, just bouncing through hands. No easy possessions yet. West tried to run through the pack. He was dispossessed. The ball spilled to Josh Dacos. Rush kick over the wing. Allows Bailey Williams in. He's immediately tackled by Schultz and dragged to the ground. Schultz wins it. Hand pass off to Swadling, who tried to kick it and fell onto his backside. Grabbed by Dugowie. Another hand pass and a kick inside forward 50 for Collingwood. Bouncing ball. Hines is there. Tries to work it out. The ball bounced away from him. And the umpire just lets him go. Still in dispute. 40 out from goal for the Pies. And now the umpire's going to ball it up at the punt road end. And just no real fluency at the moment. They're just a bit nervous, I reckon.
2: Madman going at it. Cameron takes it out of the ruck. He kicks it. Booker Skarmas first. Charlie West. Great work by Booker Skarmas. He just takes it out. Charlie West runs into the point post and tries to do Lee Matthews to snap the post, Cashy, but he had no Lee Matthews. The umpire, boundary umpire, deep in Collingwood's forward pocket. Darcy, Cameron and Lobb go in for it. Bit of a shallow throw in. Oh, picking up is Harvey Harrison. Great work there by Riley West. Beautiful tackle. Make sure he couldn't get a possession away. The umpire comes in again. Just handballs it over his head. The umpire has to run back and pick it up.
0: Bulldogs are ranked second defensively, Cashy. So they're miserly, aren't they? They haven't got the big defenders, but they just gather numbers around the ball, don't they?
1: Yeah, they do, and they stick their tackles. I feel like Collingwood are a team that can break tackles if they can have the opportunity, but haven't been able to yet.
0: I think their average in the last six games, 72.7 points they've conceded. So, you know, in a year where we've got a lot of sides getting to 100 points a game, that is no wonder they're ranked second defensively at the moment. The ball punts towards Collingwood's goal line. Little kick off the ground, and as I speak, a nice piece of work down there. Might have been Hayes again, was it?
2: Charlie West.
0: Charlie West, who got boot to ball, was quickly tapped his way as I was gloating in my stat, and he kicked the goal. Three straight goals, Collingwood 18. 2-1, 13, the Bulldogs. 20 minutes, Cashy into the first term. Caitlin Ashmore for AFL Indigenous Broadcasting.
1: Sometimes you just got to make the most of your opportunities coming through, and he knew that probably Buku was probably had the right to get to that, and yeah, fortunate enough, socketed that through after the FIFA World Cup not long ago. But
0: oh, that was clever, wasn't it?
1: Really clever, really smart.
2: Cashy, in soccer they call that a nutmeg when it goes through your legs, and that's what he's done to him. He's nutmegged him. He's kicked a goal. Great work by Wayne Jackson's grandson, the great Charlie West. He's Wayne Jackson.
0: Wayne Jackson's
2: as
0: grandson.
2: In AFL.
0: The AFL head of AFL.
2: That's his grandson.
0: There you go. He used to come on the NRS a lot, Wayne Jackson, when he was ahead of the AFL. I don't know why, because he didn't like Ronnie. But
2: McStay's moved into the ruck now for the Pies. Oh, there's actually... Hasn't been given the all clear
0: yet. Well, they're seeing whether it's come off a boot after his boot on the replay. So there it is. What do you reckon, Cashy?
2: I think, if anything, he's touched it off the boot.
0: Like you touched it off the boot.
1: Here we go.
0: It's a goal.
2: McStay versus English. English wins it. Beautiful knockout. Gets it out to the half-forward flank. Work by Kennedy. Kenny gets it out. Fraser gets it out to the doctor, Davidson. He gives it to Doolan. Doolan, 45 metres out. Oh, he sprayed it. He's hit the belly. Why didn't you straighten up, son, and kick a drop punt? Oh. Because Tony Lockett kicked 1,370 of those, and he kicked goals. I don't know what you're going to kick it around the corner all the time for, but that's today's football, Baz.
1: He's had two shots on goal, guys, in the first quarter.
0: And sprayed him, Cashy.
1: Sprayed them.
0: You don't spray him when you get in front of goal. We'll talk about that at halftime.
1: Don't, you'll put the monkey on my back.
0: So ball kicked to the wing. Offhand Sanders, the Bulldogs can go again. A hand pass off to Dolan, who kicked to the forward pocket. Norton, the target, he wrestles. but he can't mark this time. The ball's punched away from him. Good defensive work from the Pies. And Quaney gets a little tap on the head from his teammates. And there'll be a boundary throw in. Still right forward pocket for the Doggies. They're 2-1-13. Three straight goals. Collingwood, they lead by 5 points, 18. And we're 22 and a half into the first term.
2: McStay versus English. English should have a big advantage here. What's he going to do? He taps it down to his feet. Steel side bottom, intercepts it. He gets intercepted by Riley West. Oh, Riley West takes Billy Frampton around the head. That's got to be a free kick, sir, and it is. Frampton just kicks it to the back pocket. Hits it to that man, Nick Dacos, for his seventh possession. Hit, transfers it to Jack Crisp. Crisp, oh, he gets intercepted by Bailey Dale. This is a man who was an All-Australian last year, and they've missed him. He kicks it long, strong into Doolan. Oh, what's he doing in there by himself? It's actually Cody Waitman. There was no one around him, Cashy.
1: I think it was obviously lost in transition. They had so many out, and it was just a really poor kick. Bailey Dale's been able to pick it off, and then Cody's obviously noticed that that was going to be a turnover and straight to the goal square.
2: I'll tell you what, Baz, I thought he had spiders on him. No one wanted to go near him. It's unbelievable.
0: Yes.
2: So what's he going to do here? I think he's going to go around on his left and snap this. Hope he doesn't, but he probably will. And he can, because he is Cody Waitman. Good boy. What are you seeing, Cashy?
0: Tell you what, you were ready to rip into him though, Robbie. You missed it.
1: I could feel it. I was about to turn.
0: You were going
1: to
0: go.
2: Straight up the top buckle, Baz.
0: He said, oh, no, he's kicked it. He's good.
1: No, that was good. That was honestly work rate. He... obviously really good footy IQ in the way he moves as a small forward, and he noticed the turnover and straight away, straight back to the goal square, and Bailey Dale saw it straight away as well and basically took that uncontested.
0: And nice work with reading that ball coming in by Bailey Dale, as Cashy said, then to be able to deliver and just execute magnificent. So the ball back up in the centre of the ground. 3-1-19, the Doggies. Three straight goals, the Pies, first term. And we are 24 minutes into it now. In the first quarter, the wild card round. Little hand pass comes out to Richards. He kicks the Bulldogs back inside forward 50. Crashing the pack was Waitman. Behind the pack was Lobb. Got a hand pass away to West. West over the top to the Dr. Davidson in the square. It's 20 out from the Bulldogs' goal. Whistle goes. Crowd goes up. It's a free to the Dogs, I think it is.
1: I think it's Artie Jones.
0: Artie Jones hugs Waitman. He said, I reckon I got a free. And he's right. Isn't that fantastic? I was so excited he got the free. He worked so hard. Look at him. There he is in the ribbon. Look at Waitman come to him. He just give him a big hug. That's great. So, Artie. He's had a ripper year. He has done so well. He's blistering opening round game against Brisbane, still in my head. That was amazing until he did that hammy and had a bit of time out. Had a big pre-season. He looked red hot, and he's come back beautifully in the latter half of the season. So for his first goal of the night and for the Bulldogs' fourth and to give them a seven-point lead, Artie Jones goes bang, puts it through, and he celebrates as well. 4-1-25 are the Bulldogs. Three straight goals, 18 at Collingwood. And 25 and a half now minutes into the first term with Caitlin Ashmore for AFL Indigenous Broadcasting.
1: Artie Jones has had an incredible season. I think it's the consistency of playing as well. You know, you see the potential that he had, and then obviously had some couple of injuries, but his forward 50 pressure, he's incredible. And then to get a goal off a back of a tackle, and then you can just see the way he responds to getting that free kick, I think... his energy is just infectious, and I think he's just one of those players that they would love playing with.
0: And he had momentum too, so to be able to change and tackle so he didn't just dive onto his back, that's an enormous skill when you've got that sort of forward momentum that you... someone like me, if I just go going forward, I can't stop. But he was able to turn and that sort of core strength to pull him sideways.
2: Cameron English go up. Ed Richards just gets tackled. Umpire says, throws it up again straight away. Cameron taps it down. Ned Long, the big man, he kicks it out. Beautiful work by Bailey Dale. Just checked Will Hayes' run. Coming in is McQueary. McQueary handballs it out. Sitting out there on his own was Lipinski. Lipinski kicks it long, strong, high, and he's kicked it out of bounds on the full. Great work by O'Donnell. Anyway, he was going to mark it. Great work by the Bulldogs because they're putting Collingwood under pressure at the moment. Just transfers it out to Bailey Dale.
0: And Dale's got space on the left back pocket, and he... kicks a beautiful long drop punt to Hines, who marks outside defensive 50. Hits the ground running. Kicks over the wing towards Artie Jones. Gets kicked a goal. His tail's right up at the moment. Picks it up on the bounce in front of the members. Kept the eyes low. He went to Lobb. He got him. But he just couldn't hang on to the mark, big Lobby. And the ball off his hands goes out of bounds. I can't fathom him with normal hair.
1: Oh, I just keep...
0: Where's all this writing and stuff and all the colours? It's all gone.
1: And it's getting long too.
0: Yeah. What's going on with Robbie?
2: No, I don't know.
0: You know him, ever talk. Make space, please, Cody. I liked all his colour there.
2: Cameron and English go up. Hines gets tackled by... Oh, Schultz has been very quiet tonight, hasn't he, Baz? He needs to get into the game. Lob taps it down to Dacos. Dacos, this could be a coming back, but no, I think Membry will get across. Schultz, that man we talked about, gets up there. Hines intercepts it, kicks it into the hot spot. Great take there by Jack Chris. Relieving mark for the Pies. He transfers it out to the other back pocket. Gives it to Lipinski. Lipinski will give a handball out to the impressive Sam Swaddling. Sam Swaddling looks up the field. He says, no, I can't go there. Artie Jones is chasing him like a madman. Gives it out to Quaynor. Quaynor looking around. Gives it out to Dan Houston. Houston, I reckon this may be his first or second touch. Second touch it is. Gives it back to Quaynor. Quaynor's run on. Artie Jones' man kicks along to DeGoey. Bookers Karmas gets back there. Spoils him beautifully. O'Donnell comes in to help out. Oh, DeGoey takes a beautiful tackle there. Great work. Great play by both sides. DeGoey beat two players there to keep it in Collingwood's 50, which they needed. They need a bit of relief down back at the moment, the Pies, because it's been played in the Footscray's or Western Bulldogs' forward half.
0: So the ball punched out of bounds. Sam Swaddling with the 8 possessions so far is the leading possession winner on the ground. The Collingwood start, and those that are following the fortunes of Nick Dacos, he's had 7 of his own. So, and 7 to Lipinski as well, who returned tonight for Collingwood. So all Collingwood, Riley Sanders with 6 touches and Ed Richards with 6. Possession winners for the Bulldogs so far. Little tap down from the boundary throw in to Matty Kennedy, and he kicks the Bulldogs into the centre again. It's just a kick in hope, and off hands it spills to Crisp. Hand pass back to Swaddling. 9th possession is a long high drop punt. Inside forward 50-40 from Collingwood's goal. Punch to Hines. Little hand pass to Bontempelli. Another one to Davidson. Off half back he bowls them over, and the kick and the ball bounces towards half forward. Frampton got rid of Bontempelli, claimed the footy. Hand pass to Swaddling, hand pass Lipinski. Collingwood reclaim. Lipinski turned it over with a kick to Kennedy, who marked.
2: Kennedy gives it off to Ed Richards. Oh, Billy Frampton, he's playing like a man possessed. Gets a handball out to Lipinski. Lipinski on the wing, just chips it up over to Nedlong's head. Coming in is English, picks it up off his toes. Tries to get it out to Doolan. No, intercepting there was Nick Dacos. Nick Dacos has got to get a free kick, sir. He put a saddle on him and he rode him. You've got to give him a free kick. He gets a free kick by, and it was against Davidson. He'll just settle it down here because the Pies are under the pressure a bit, aren't they, Cashy?
1: Yeah, they are. And I think they're trying to move the ball how they want, but their skills, just trying to hit targets, just not getting them.
2: There's a 50-metre free kick there against Ed Richards, against Lipinski. I'll tell you what, that 15-metre kick by Dacos, I don't know if it was 15 metres or not, Bass, but the umpire said it was 15 metres and you've got to give a free kick.
0: Well, yes. It's not going to... Nick Dacos is... That's a conversation for another time, but surely he's got the brand though this year.
2: Yeah, he has, and he's running around. He's on 50. Kicks
0: there he goes. But give it to him for that, Robbie.
2: No, he's gone across the face.
0: Oh, g'day.
2: Hello,
0: Ronnie. Ronnie Rogers.
2: Or has McStay marked it? Nah, he's given it straight back. He knows what's going on.
0: I think they're going to confer the umpires.
2: Yeah, I just think, by the way, McStay's walking back, Baz. He's an honest man, McStay.
0: Yeah,
2: he knows.
0: Yeah. Oh. Just like you, Robbie.
2: Yeah.
0: No, you live as an honest man. Yeah. That's what you do.
2: I'll tell you what, I think he might be too honest because he's a bit like Adam Gilchrist, this bloke. He's he said it's Nick.
0: To be honest, I was waiting for Robbie to say back to me, you are too.
2: Oh, sorry.
0: He didn't say anything.
2: Oh,
0: it's all right. Hello.
2: It's a mark.
0: He's paid
2: McStay's
0: the mark.
2: He's marked it.
0: Jeez, there you go.
2: I'll tell you what, he was too honest for his own good because he walked back and he should have just stayed there and said, no, I've marked this. So he's marked it right up against the goal line here. Cassie, what does he do?
1: Oh, he's going to snap it, but he'll have to snap it on his opposite foot.
2: Yep. Well, he's a man in form. He's already kicked one tonight. Could he kick his second? Takes 2 steps around. And listen to this, Collingwood supporters. Daniel McStay's kicked his 7, second, and they're 4 goals straight opposed to the Bulldogs, 4 goals, 1, 25. Cashy, yeah, this is actually what's been happening in this game. It's been an even game, hasn't it?
1: It has been. They're both trying to move the ball the same way. I'm interested to see how long they can both, you know, run out the game for, because they're going hot, both of them. As soon as they get it, they're moving the ball fast. So, and then McStay, to be able to mark that with, what, 2 or 3 Doggies guys around him just straight out, he's in really good form, so it just depends how many he's going to kick tonight.
0: Caitlin Ashmore here tonight. 92 games of AFLW. If you want to hear, well, hear what Caitlin does on Sunday, tune into our Sunday AFLW broadcast from 3 o'clock Eastern Standard Time when Hawthorn play Collingwood at Vic Park. So we're going to eat all the donuts, Cashy. You're not having any. All right?
1: Yeah, you're not,
0: all for us.
1: You're a really bad influence.
0: I am a terrible influence when it comes to food. As the ball thrown up in the centre of the ground, Dacos tries to work it out. That's Nick Dacos. Bontempelli ended up with a hand pass off to Richards. The Bulldogs have it, hand pass to Dale, but he had a little fumble and the Pies are all over him. McCreary and Dacos again. That's Nick Dacos, and the umpire says, I'll ball it up. And a bit of push and shove in shoes. And the ball thrown in the air. Cameron for Collingwood tapped it down towards Long. Dacos took it off of his teammate. Nick Dacos, a little hand pass to Houston, who came off halfback. Davidson for the Bulldogs lays the tackle. Had to punch the ball out wide. Little kick off the ground here will come to the wing. A hand pass over the top will go to Schultz, who hand pass to McStay. McStay, one way, then the other. Goes back by hand to Schultz. He's just inside the boundary of the wing. An underground hand pass to McStay, who punts another one 10 metres on to Steele. And off his knee, it went out of bounds. Rowan Steele, there'll be a boundary throw in halfway between wing and half forward for the Pies. Hang on, they're going to confer the umpires.
1: I thought that was off the shin, but...
2: I'm with you, Cassie. I think it's below the knee. Oh, no.
1: Oh, cheeky.
2: The umpire said throw it in.
0: Yeah.
2: Boundary umpire gets it. He's just wiping the sweat off the ball. He's put the dew off the ball.
0: I don't think I've said the word confer more times this year than ever. The umpires confer.
1: I don't think I've heard it as much as tonight.
0: Megsy just told me you've said it three times.
2: Ed Richards gets it out to the doctor. That's in Davidson. Oh, swaddling. What a quarter he's played in his first finals. Kicks it on his left, hits straight down to the man who doesn't have coloured hair.
0: No, he's got normal hair.
2: Rory Lobb.
0: Not used
2: Rory
0: to
2: Lobb on halfback flank, just looking around.
0: Just looks like an everyday player now. Yeah. I like his style.
2: I'll tell you what, Darcy Cameron's going to get up a bit sore there because he got hit right in the ribs. Kicks it to Schultz. Schultz gets up there. Great work there by Bailey Williams. He spoils the ball and goes out. Straight in front of here, the commentary wing, just to the left of the interchange gates where the players come on and off, Baz.
0: 4-1, 25 to Bulldogs. Four straight goals, 24 the Pies. And we're over 34 minutes now into the first term. The great Robbie Armat calling the action tonight with Caitlin Ashmore. Boundary throw in, as Robbie said before, halfway between wing and half forward for the Pies. Bulldogs get a little scrubby kick out of the pack. Davidson caught behind though, can't pick it up. A little shove forward by Frazier and got it to Bontempelli, and a get downfield free kick because Howe shoved him into the deck and the Bulldogs have played on here. Dolan's got it, hand pass off to Norton, ran into trouble, just bounced off trouble. Hand pass back to Frazier, who's run inside forward 50, sums it up, across the body. Oh, Robbie won't like it. He went across the body instead of going for the straight drop punt, and the kick didn't come off the boot and landed straight onto the chest of Quainer, 5 metres from the Bulldogs' goal.
2: Yeah, a bit of poetic justice there, what he deserves. So, you know, just straighten up there, you're only 25 metres out. Son just runs straight towards the goals and put it over the goal umpire's head. Billy Frampton kicks it out from the back pocket. Up goes James O'Donnell. Spoils it, gives it out to Hines. Hines gets a free kick. No, should have got a free kick. Mr. Long, Ned Long, gives it out to McStay. McStay gives it to the fastest man on the field in McQueary. McQueary tips it up. Coming in is the man that Chrissy Johnson taught everything.
0: Booker's
2: Carlos.
0: Under-16s.
2: Under-16s, yep. Now he's playing AFL.
0: Yep.
2: As you can see, quarter time here. 4-1, 25 to the Bulldogs. 4 goals straight to the Magpies. What did you see in that quarter there, Cashy?
1: That was hot footy. I feel like they're both similar styles, so... Yeah, very high scoring, you'd say, like 4 goals each, considering that they're both playing that fast, frenetic footy. It was really good. Obviously, really even too, so we'll see when it breaks open.
0: You see players, Cashy, don't you, that play in... Look, they play a handful of games, and they'll play in a big game, and they just become a huge part of it. And they're exposed, really, for the first time in that sort of bit. Swaddling's the one that comes to mind for me. He's playing his ninth game under 10 games of footy at the highest. He had 12 possessions in that first quarter.
1: There's some people that actually just thrive off the big occasions, and I think he's one of them. The way he's just getting his hands on the footy, but obviously the usual suspects in Nick Dacos and obviously Richards, but I want to see Bont a little bit more. I feel like I haven't really... Like, he's had seven, but you haven't really noticed him like you would normally notice him coming out. That's probably because he's had 5 handballs, so... They really need to get the ball in his hand moving forward. But great quarter.
0: You've been I'll use the word veteran. You're a veteran of AFLW. I'm sure you don't mind me saying that, but with the 92 games. But do you reckon when you're young and you play, is it a mental freedom that you have? For me, I think, oh, gee, you'd be nervous, young and playing against all these, you know, seasoned players. But do you feel a bit freer when you're young, when you come into a game like this? Or when you've played a long time, you sort of know what the occasion, or this is the ones that go. Do you sort of clam up a bit when you're older, or am I just right off tap there?
1: I guess everyone's different, but I just love playing. As soon as I'm out there, I just forget about everything else, to be honest. And I just love the feeling of playing in front of people, and you know, like just you just honestly forget. And then I just love playing alongside teammates. So I'm an energy giver.
0: Yeah.
1: So you know, if things are happening around me, like a good tackle or something, I'd first over there. I love that stuff. So.
0: Well, yeah. Did you get a hug from Waitman on Artie Jones when he made that tackle? How good was that?
1: No, I just, like, Artie's, like, honestly the best fella I've met, and that's exactly what he's like off-field as well. So the fact that he doesn't change from off-field to on-field, he's an energy giver. And, you know, he brings up everyone around him, especially when you're doing, like, tackles like that as a small forward.
0: I reckon that was brilliant. In the first quarter, first quarter of a game, we see a lot of high fives and, you know, the fist pump and all that. And he just came up. He's held him on a big hug. It was, you know what I mean? It wasn't the end of a game or anything. It was just in the middle of a game. I reckon it was.
1: They're also housemates too. So.
0: Oh, are they?
1: Yeah.
0: There you go. 4-1-25 the Bulldogs, and 4 straight goals, 24 the Pies. So you can't split them at the moment in the first wild card finals round, finals game. And tonight at the MCG in front of, I reckon, about 85,000. We'll get the official attendance later.
2: I've done 92, Baz.
0: 92.
2: Well, bro, you know it's a big crowd when they're stuck up the top.
1: They are.
2: They're right up the top. But, brother, look, sorry before, because I only know one man that's more honest than you.
0: Yeah, who's that?
2: It's a Pope.
0: Yeah.
2: So the next most honest man in the world is you, brother.
0: Oh,
2: so,
0: thank you. I appreciate that.
2: So just, sorry I didn't give you. Yeah. I was that enthralled and I was that caught up in McStay.
0: No, you just... I just thought you might have returned the compliment, but that's nice of you to reflect back on it.
2: I couldn't go to sleep tonight. I didn't give you that compliment.
0: Oh, so. All right, we're going to catch our breath and come back with Caitlin Ashmore and the great Robbie Armat here tonight. 4-1-25 the Bulldogs and the Pies. 4 straight goals, 24. 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

0: Friday night footy. Caitlin Ashmore and Robbie. It was an exciting first quarter, but it was just a typical final. And it is a finals game. It's an official final, but it's an exciting one, isn't it? Because it was just like any other final. The pressure was there. There was no easy possessions. You couldn't. I don't think any player found real space in that first quarter. Everyone was, so the defensive pressure from both sides has been fantastic.
1: No, they've been so good, and they're sticking their tackles, and then you think about the moments where they did get goals or, like, spread from the contest. It's long handballs out, so Bont did one early and then ended up having a shot on goal, and then I know Collingwood did one on this side of the wing. So if they can, you know, spread from the contest and get their runners going, it's going to be a really hot game.
0: So we're back in the centre of the ground. The umpire holds the footy up this time. The Magpies will go to the city end to the right of Robbie Armat, and the Bulldogs to the famous punt road end. Here's Robbie to kick us off in the second term.
2: Yeah, Cameron gets the ball out, gives it out to Degoe. Degoe was very quiet in the first half or first quarter, and he gets a kick in there. Beautiful, that man again, Bailey Dale. Hasn't he come back and just given him a bit of steel down the back? Beautiful transfer out to the other man who's coming back into the side, Wooderick, the man from the Gold Coast. Beautiful transfer play out here to Hines. Hines has been very good in his first final. Kicks it inside to Matt Kennedy, the boy from Carlton and GWS. Just looking around. He can transfer it out again, but no, he's just holding the ball up. Bontempelli saying, kick it to me. I'm only 15 metres away, and he does. Kicks it right in the centre of the ground. Degoe's standing there. He can't move. He's got his hands out saying, what can I do, sir? And he says, no, you stay there. Bontempelli plays on. Kicks it long with a 55-metre kick in long, deep. Getting back is Cameron. He brings the ball down to the ground. Norton on his hands and knees gives it out to the man, Waitman. Waitman gives it out to back to Matt Kennedy. Matt Kennedy out to Cooper Hines. Cooper Hines on his left. Kicks it high like a dump kick in rugby union. Getting across is Norton running in like a madman. Riley West picks it up. Snaps it over his shoulder. No, he missed it to the left. But great work by the Bulldogs there, Cashy.
1: Yeah, that was great by Norton to come across and just get it to ground because their smalls are so dangerous.
0: Short kick it. Oh, Robbie. Short kick in the back pocket of Josh Dacos. It kicks outside defensive 50, McQueary, but off his hands, goes out of bounds. Buterick, that player Robbie just spoke about, was right with him. So tight at the moment, you can't split them. 2 points up the Bulldogs. Early stages now, second term. Another boundary throw-in. Just everything contested at the moment. We're swaddling the possession winner in that first term with 12 touches. Boundary throw in. Hines at the back of the pack. Claims it for the Dogs. Kicks it high back inside forward 50. Won't get to Norton. Ground level footy. Lob. Goes on hands and knees. Punts it out into a bit of space. Now Nick Dacos trying to lurk around and get it out. Steal there as well for Collingwood. Sanders stole it from everybody. Hand pass Waitman. Hand pass West. Goes into the pocket. Hand pass Artie Jones. Goes butt by hand to Bramble. Saddles up from 35. Tight angle. Misses. Score review between the boundary umpire and the goal umpire and the field umpire to see if it went over the point post out of bounds on the full or if it snuck in for a point. Umpire's call was a score, so that being a point.
3: Good luck with that.
0: So we look at the replay, and we've got the very fancy digital upgrade to our replays now, Robbie. So these reviews should happen fairly quickly.
3: I think it's going to umpire's call.
0: No score. So it's out of bounds on the full. Quainer to bring it back in from the deep back pocket.
2: Quainer just looking around, sees Josh Dacos short. Degoe gives another lead out on the 50. Just plays on, kicks it long with a 55-metre drop punt. Out to the half-back flank. Great work there by Bramble. Or actually, Bailey Williams. Bailey Williams takes it over the top of Tim Membre. Just looking around at the moment, Bailey Dale short. Umpire says play on. He's got to kick it long into the hot spot. Billy Frampton's a man in front. Coming back is all Norton. He got up high. Chris was front and centre. Out to Dacos. That is Josh Variety. Josh gives it out to Degoe. Degoe gets up. Oh, that's a free kick. It has to be a free kick to the Western Bulldogs. Bailey Dale. Roan Steele. He interfered in the marking contest. Bailey Dale, this man, he's up to 9 possessions. He's been red hot at the moment for champion data. Deep on the half-forward flank, about 70 metres out. Kicks it with a beautiful kick into Riley West. Then coming across is Quainor. Quainor intercepts the ball for the Magpies. Looks around. He's going to go transfer it out to Shane Warne wing. Coming across is Riley Sanders against Josh Dacos. And yep, what's happened here? Nah, luckily for the Pies, Josh Dacos touched that. And it wasn't a Sammy Duncan lasso. And now a boundary umpire will throw it in deep. I'd say in between centre-half forward and the half-forward flank for the Bulldogs, Bass.
0: He does. Tosses it back in.

0: Cameron slaps to the front of the pack. Frazier in there for the Bulldogs. Got a little toe poke. Josh Frazier on the end of it, though. Josh Dacos on the end of it, coming off halfback for the Pies, and the ball's forced out of bounds again. So another boundary throw in. The crowd are reasonably hushed around the ground. Tight game. 2 points up the Bulldogs. And we are early stages into this second term as they try to wrestle it away from each other. So big Cameron in the ruck, slaps it down, but straight to Ed Richards, who's been good. Picks it up, throws it on his left boot, kicked the full forward. Frampton missed the ball with a fist. It'll spill to Nob. Tried to get it over to Waitman. He's pushed off the footy, close to the boundary, deep forward pocket. Quainer picks it up, hand pass to Howe, and a short kick to Sidebottom, who marks deep in the left back pocket for Collingwood.
1: The man in his 375th game gives it out to Josh Dacos. Josh Dacos transfers it out to the other forward back pocket into Dan Houston. Cruising passes, Nick Dacos takes one bounce, two bounce. Rory Lobb's trying to chase him. Kicks it with a beautiful kick. How did you like that? Silver service out to Harvey Harrison. Harrison kicks it long, and Bukas Karmas will come from behind. Up is Anderson. Down on the ground is Budrick. Budrick will pick it up. Handballs it out, and beautiful work there by Bailey Dale. He gives a handball out to Bailey Williams. Bailey Williams turns around, kicks a dump kick. Up there is Cameron. Cameron, now he'll look for Nick Dacos to come around. The crowd's asking for 50. They're saying no. Nick Dacos is just lurking around there. No, he's not going to give it to him. He should give it to him. He's the best user of the ball in the Collingwood side. Nick's, he's saying to Nick, you've got to move out, Nick. You can't stand on the mark, mate. Bailey Dale, Cameron looks in there. Kicks it to the forward pocket for Collingwood. Coming across is Tim English. He's a direct opponent. Great work there by Angry Anderson. That's Gus Anderson. He spoils the ball. Ed Allen picks it up on his left. Chips it out. Standing in the middle of there is James O'Donnell. James O'Donnell transfers on his left to that man, the eight-time All-Australian, in Bontempelli. Bontempelli gives it out to Hines. Hines gives it back to Bontempelli. Bontempelli, he transfers it out to Bramble.
0: So Bramble off halfback. He's in front of the members. He takes a bounce. He runs into space. He's looking for the option to make a move. And West it was. The kick was perfect. Had to be over Frampton's head. And West was sandwiched in between two Pies, and he hit him up beautifully. So Riley West, son of a legend, turns and goes short to half forward. And Sidebottom just sort of lost his opponent in Frazier, who snuck away from him. And Frazier marked about 60 out for the Bulldogs. Pulls the kick to 20 metres out. Up goes the big man English. Doesn't mark. Cameron at the back of the pack. He's opposing ruckman. Rush kick out towards the defensive 50. But at half forward, grabbed by Frazier. He took the mark in front of Sidebottom. And Frazier turns his back as if he's going to go back and have a shot. Has he got the lead from there, Cashy?
2: He does have a nice shoe. I would say yes.
0: So he's got Bramble walking around him, indicating he might want it by hand. But Frazier has decided he's going to have a crack. 7 minutes into the second term. Neither side has scored a goal this quarter yet. He's pulled the kick. He didn't go for goal. He conned us all. Kicks to the hot spot. English bottom of the pack. Hand pass Artie Jones. Little scrubby kick just to the left of the goals. And a big pack, and it's through for another point to the Doggies. They're 4-3-27. Collingwood, four straight goals, 24, and we're 7.5 now into the second term.
1: Yeah, the Bulldogs are bossing the territory at the moment. Nick Dacos plays it out from the full-back line, kicks it long, strong, straight out the middle. Bramble comes in, picks it up with his toes. Beautiful kick out to Matt Kennedy. Matt Kennedy hits Bontempelli. Bontempelli plays on. He looks up. He just put his hand straight up. He knew what he was doing. The man who's got eight All-Australians, Cashy, talk us through that.
2: He's just, the turnover was incredible. I feel like they're starting to get on top now, Dogs, and they're scoring after scoring and scoring. And then when you get Bont on the 50 line, you know he's going to have a shot. He's got a beautiful leg. And then to go inside, he broke the ankles of the Collingwood defender. I don't know who it was because I was really in awe of the way he was moving. And let's have a look who it was. But I think he was called to play on. And then, it was Nick Dacos.
0: Just dumbing around Nick Dacos.
2: And then straight away, celebrate. I love when he celebrates because he's got so much passion in it. And, yeah, God. Now, he's got a goal too. Dacos, him. It's a great game.
0: It is a great game. Caitlin Ashmore here tonight in that scoreboard update. 5-3-33 to four straight goals, 24 Collingwood. The Doggies are out to a 9-point lead. Our scoreboard update is sponsored by the National Lung Cancer Screening Program. Visit lungcancerscreening.org.au for more information. So a free kick in the centre from the ball up will go to English for the Bulldogs. He goes very, very short to Matty Kennedy, who kicked a goal in the first term for the Doggies. Long kick to Norton in a one-on-one in the pocket. Wrestled his opponent off it. The ball bounced behind him towards the boundary line. Crisp. He's under the pump in the back pocket. They're looking under pressure here, Collingwood, as the Bulldogs swarm again. Dolan grabs it, tucks it under his arm, and he's pushed out of bounds, but they'll be happy with that. Another boundary throw in about 40 around from the Bulldogs goal at the punt road end.
1: Yeah, the Bulldogs are just owning the forward territory at the moment. English against Cameron. Cameron just gets it down, picks up Coop Hines. This man has had an unbelievable second quarter. Great work by Cameron. Smothers it, gives it out to McQuarrie. McQuarrie gives it to his tattooed brother in DeGoey. Gives it back to McQuarrie. McQuarrie goes long down the wing to Charlie West. He gets up there, brings it down to the ground. Schultz has got it, snaps it in. Bailey Dale, oh no. The umpire said, no, you took it out, you're taking it over the boundary line, you're going to have to bring it back here.
2: Boys, I just want to talk about Ryan Gardner. He's been on the bench for 44 minutes. He hasn't come on yet. He's just sitting there on the bench, so I don't know, or on a bike, sorry. So I don't know if they're going to use him as...
0: Yeah, something. He's obviously trying to keep something moving down there, Cashy, that's concerning him. So that's a good one to pick up. So Gardner's still down on the... On the bike, you can see him down there now. Jeez, I couldn't pedal that long, Cashy. I reckon I'd last about 60 seconds.
2: Oh, they're just
0: is that
2: keep,
0: normal,
2: they're just
0: the last 60
2: warm.
0: Seconds? Megsy's going, no, it's not, Bess. And they do a bit of work. The ball's going to be thrown up on the wing. Sorry, I was just fascinated by watching him continually riding the bike. My daughter's got a bike like that up in her room, and yep. She's very good, but I get on it and I last about a minute, Robbie. As Richards goes very short, Duarte Jones, who came off half forward, slipped through his fingertips, so he couldn't take the mark. Quayne has got it. Defensive side of the wing for Collingwood. Hand pass to Josh Dacos. Another one to Ned Long, and he kicks a ball across the wing, broadcast side, off hands. No clean mark again. Dale's got it. He lost it in the tackle. McQuarrie grabbed it, shrugged off the tackler, gave it to DeGoey, rode the tackle and snuck the hand pass out. But again, every possession is under pressure. There is no easy loose possession, and the umpire's going to come in and ball it up again.
1: It's definitely finals football, and as you said, Baz, the pressure is just immense at the moment. I reckon it'd be over 200 for each side. The umpire says, just clear away, let me come. Darcy Cameron tries to put it down to his thing. McQuarrie uses his strength, gets out. I don't know if he can beat Ed Richards. Oh, luckily to get away with that. Matty Kennedy will come in and he'll clean it up. Gives it out to Tim English. Transfers it to Cooper Hines. Then he intercepts by Steele. Steele chips it over the top. At the back there was Harvey Harrison. He didn't get back to him. Oh, Bukas Karmas. Beautiful tackle on Lipinski. Because if he would have got that ball out, there were three Collingwood players just sitting there ready to kick a goal. Great work by the great man Bukas Karmas to tackle him. 45 metres directly out in front. The two Colossus go it again. Cameron versus English. Cameron wins that one. Oh, Fraser sharks it. But he sharks it only to that man, Lipinski. He's got a good leg, this bloke, hasn't he, Cashy?
2: Lipinski? Yeah, he does. And he keeps setting himself in really good spots too. So he's getting the intercept, but then he's an easy target going in forward.
1: That man, Lipinski, I think Ronnie Rogers dubbed him the Eclipse because he's that good looking. That's what he dubbed him one day when I was doing commentary with him, the Eclipse. So the Eclipse, Pat Lipinski, comes in, starts with a DK Lilly run-up.
0: Yes.
1: Now he breaks into a stride. 55 out, kicks it on the inside of his foot. It's going to come back. Oh, no. Just stays to the left of the post. Collingwood 4-1, 25, opposed to the Bulldogs 5-3, 33, 13 minutes into the third quarter, Baz.
0: Bailey Dale kicks out from fullback for the Dogs. Outside defensive 50. Good mark taken by young Sanders. Runs away. Hand pass over the top to English. Then back to Bramble. Bramble over the top. Tried to get it to Kennedy. That was cut off by Davidson, his teammate. Davidson tackled. The Pies wanted holding the ball. Hand pass out and his teammate got slung into the deck and a tackle. Who lies on the ground, and that's Sanders. And the free kick was given to Harrison. Little hand pass off to Swadling, goes short, and big Cameron marks just forward of the wing for the Pies.
1: Cameron just assessing his options at the moment, breaks into a trot, chips it up, beautiful little chip, and that was a great chip to Lipinski. Lipinski's been very influential in the last 30 seconds. Kicks it in long, and he kicks it in strong, and he kicks it in very flat. But coming across as that man, Bukas Karmas. He learnt that from Chrissy Johnson in the under-16s.
0: He did.
1: Multicultural side. Chrissy yep. Johnson, hello out there, you champion.
0: Coached him in the under-16s and was here one night, and he said, I taught him everything he knows. And I've never let Jono forget that. And to be honest, I think that annoys him a bit, Cashy. I need to pull my head in. So... 5-3-33-4-2-26 at Collingwood. 5-3-33 is the Bulldogs. 7 points up as the ball's kicked in. It's punched out of bounds in front of the Shane Warne stand at half forward for the Pies. Out of sight of the ground. Marcus Bontempelli has already had the 11 touches tonight. Nick Dacos has had 13. So the two superstars of the competition involved heavily in this wild card final. Boundary throwing. Chris Paddock, who's pushed off it, then he threw the ball out, and the free kick went to the Bulldogs, and Fraser's claimed it at halfback. So he looks across the ground, the halfback in front of the members, elects to go out wider instead because Big Tim English made position, and the ruckman takes the mark for the Doggies. Wanders back with a footy. No, quick movement. A lot of one-on-ones, about 30-metre radius from him, so he just has to try and find a hole in those, and he does, and Sanders marks close to the boundary line on the wing. Squeezed to kick to Bontem Pally. Possession number 12 coming up. Goes very, very short and finds his teammate Bramble still on the wing on the outer side of the ground.
1: Bramble transfers it out to Riley Sanders. Riley Sanders directly on centre wing in front of the Shane Warne stand. Just looking around. They're chipping around at the moment at the Bulldogs because Collingwood are playing his own defence. He kicks it long into the forward 50. Getting up there is Riley West. Riley West gets smothered. Nick Dacos, beautiful shark, front and centre, gives it out to Swaddling. Swaddling out to that man, Lipinski. Picked up off his toes was Harvey Harrison. Great tackle by Tim English. Dispossesses him. Gives it out to Luke Kennedy. Luke Kennedy gives a beautiful Campbell out to Davidson. Artie Jones! Yes!
0: He's on fire.
1: Artie Jones is on fire, and the man who lives with Cody Waitman, he is on fire, Cashy.
2: I just love the way he jumps at the ball. Like, and the way he jumped then, he put his body in between the ball and the opponent, and you just can't. Quainer was there was no way he was going to get that. So, no, incredible by Artie, and he was just sharking. You know, it was going to be a dump kick coming in because it was so hot.
1: The man in his fourth year for the Bulldogs got him across from Perth. He's got a lot of interest from Brisbane Lions in there at the moment, so he hasn't re-signed for the Bulldogs. So, yeah, I've seen you, Baz. Just comes in. Oh, he looked at the crowd and he just put his hand up and he said, you know who I am, I'm Artie Jones. And he's kicked the Bulldogs 6. They're 6-3, 39, opposed to the Collingwood Magpies, 4-2, 26. Cashy, what can the Pies do to arrest this momentum that the Bulldogs have got at the moment?
2: Yeah, the way they're moving the ball is, they're just going into their shell, aren't they? And the way that the Bulldogs are moving, they're just starting to really open it up. They're switching. As you said before, Robbie, Collingwood are just kind of setting up a zone defense. I think they've got to be a bit tighter around the ground because they're chip marking an uncontested ball all the way up and then having a, you know, inside 50, which they look dangerous as soon as it hits the ground, they're forward. So they've just got to tidy up, I think, up the ground.
0: I don't know if you know this, Robbie, but it's a question without notice because I don't know. But is it the club being a bit slow signing him, or is Artie hanging off a little bit?
1: Well, from what I can gather, Artie's just hanging off and just assessing
0: just
1: his options.
0: Just assessing his options, okay. Because you reckon the club would be pretty keen to sign him up as West gets it out of the centre. Beautiful delivery to Norton, who's on a lead into a hole. And Riley West, that was elite. You get memories of his dad coming out of the middle. The kick was beautiful, and Norton, who led, has marked this 35 out directly in front of the punt road end. He's kicked one. That being the first term. So Aaron Norton saddles up, left foot drop punt. He's kicked it. The Bulldogs are doing this nicely at the moment. They're 7-3, 45. And that's a 19-point lead now over the Pies, who are 4-2, 26. And we're ticking up to the 17.5-minute mark of the second term with Caitlin Ashmore for AFL Indigenous Broadcasting.
2: How do you stop Norton when he's just leading at the ball like that? You can't. If the kick's perfect, there's no way you're going to get to it. And the way he's going back and having a shot at goal now, he's got two. So he's, you know that he's going to have a good night, because if he's missing, that's when you know that you've got him. But, yeah, he's super happy. And then what I loved about when he marked it, you had Artie Jones. It was literally at his feet, and he was just celebrating like he took the mark. So the way they're getting around each other, it looks really, really good.
0: Well, that's what they talk about, connection, isn't it?
2: Yeah.
0: When you got connection with your teammates in that area. Yeah, exactly.
1: McStay versus Lobb. The two secondary ruckmen are in there. Lobb wins the ball down to Fraser. Fraser, who's been great in this quarter, kicks it up. Not 15, as you heard from the umpire. Riley Sanders picks it up with his toes, gives it out to Lobb. Quick hands out to Riley West. Riley West has gone into the centre. He's had two centre clearances there. Swaddling keeps his eye on the ball. Luke Kennedy didn't, but it hits Houston straight on the head. Riley Sanders is cruising past. He'll just chip this up. Oh, what a beautiful kick to Artie Jones. What a beautiful touch kick there by Riley Sanders. Hit Artie Jones, the man who's on fire. Artie Jones, can he kick his third and his second for the quarter, Cashy?
2: Well, he's getting around to the boundary, isn't he? So it'll be a tight one, but the way he's kicking the ball tonight.
0: His tail is right up. He's playing with energy.
1: Mate, he could put his hand in the toilet at the moment and come out with a gold ring. Eh? That's how hot he is at the moment.
0: I was wondering where you're going with
1: that.
0: He's
1: unbelievable, this bloke.
2: I've never heard that before.
1: He is unbelievable. Watch him come in. Right on the 50. Breaks the 50. Kicks it beautifully. It's across the face. Hello, Ronnie Rogers.
0: G'day, Ronnie. Good on you, Ronnie.
2: Ronnie.
1: But great work by the two Indigenous boys there. Riley Sanders hitting up Artie Jones in the fourth pocket. And unfortunately, Fardy just sprayed it across the face.
0: So, a point for the Bulldogs, 7-4 they are. That's 20 point leaders now over the Pies, who are 4-2, 19 and a half second term. Collingwood worked the ball to the wing broadcast side, right in front of Robbie Armat, the former Magpie and Swan, calling the action tonight. And behind the pack for Collingwood is Steele. He kicks forward to the wing, in front of the members, grabbed by Schultz. Little hand pass to Allen for the Pies. He quickly loads up with a kick to the right forward pocket. A one-on-one, Membry and O'Donnell. O'Donnell got the punch down. Collingwood behind the ball. Harrison's got it. His kick partially smothered. Not partially, it was smothered. And the footy sits underneath him. And well done, O'Donnell, again. The ball will be thrown up in the air. About 25 out from Collingwood's goal, just inside the boundary.
1: Yeah, just taps it down. Ed Allen just overruns the ball. Riley West, he picks it up, gets tackled straight away. Ned Long off the ground. He's kicked the goal.
0: Wow.
1: To say Collingwood needed that would be an understatement. Great work by Ned Long. Kicks Collingwood's fifth goal there, 5-2, 32, opposed to the Bulldogs, 7-4. I think it's 7-4, 46.
0: Yep,
1: 7-4-46.
0: Yep.
1: So if you have a look at that, they're only 14 points behind. And how they're only 14 points behind, Cashy, it's beyond belief because the Bulldogs have absolutely owned this quarter.
2: Well, you look at the opportunities you get, and that's the same as the first quarter. When you get opportunities to kick goals, you have to kick them. And that was great by Ned Long, just to think, you know, instead of picking it up, let's just get it forward. And then, fortunately enough, went through. So, and that keeps them in striking distance, doesn't it? Because they have not had the momentum this quarter.
0: No, it was like that one entry, wasn't it, Cashy? And they get a goal out of it. And the Bulldogs have pretty much had the game in their fourth half this term. So good work from the Pies. 21 minutes, second term. And we go again. They've never done Collingwood in a final. We know how good they are. And not in any game, really. They love it close and tight and tough. And they're going to get one tonight, I reckon. Bontempelli, nice hands. Down towards his teammate out of the centre in Kennedy. Matty Kennedy kicked the half forward. Off hands, little hand pass comes out to English. The big man couldn't hold onto the footy, but it spilled the ground level. Toe poke. And Sanders has got it and found a bit of space. Short kick over the top, 15 metres to West, who he just dropped back off the footy, didn't he? West ran into the hole. He knew this was an opportunity, and well spotted by Sanders to hit him up.
2: Well, I think Collingwood feel like they all need to go in and help, and then fortunate for enough, West, he read that situation and got back into the hole.
0: So Riley West just settles with a footy, rubs his shorts with the hands, and starts to look at the goals at the punt road end. 45 degree angle, kicks from 47. He's hooked this, and it won't be a goal. Sneaks in for a point. 7-5 now the Bulldogs, 47, and 5-2, 32, the Mighty Pies. 22 minutes into the second term. Here's former Magpie, Robbie Armat.
1: Yeah, Swadling brings it in, and it was intercepted there by Lobb. Luke Kennedy picks it up off his toes. Oh, we'll know something good will happen here because it's in Bontempelli's hands. He gives it out to Bramble. Bramble tries to hit up Davidson. Just let it go over, and you'll get a free kick here, and he does. We know what it is. Sammy Duncan special. Lasso.
0: Lasso.
1: Yes, Lasso.
0: He loves it, Sammy, doesn't he?
1: Limestone Cowboy. He wants him to play that when it goes over the sideline.
0: Does he really?
1: Dan Houston brings it back in. Kicks it with a beautiful 55-metre kick. Coming from the front was Membre. He's got to do a bit more of that. He needs to provide a target for the Pies. Right on centre wing here in front of the Shane Warne stand. He's just looking around. They're a bit stagnant at the moment, Collingwood. They've got no run whatsoever. Kicks it out to Lipinski. A little 15-metre chip kick. Dacos is saying, and that's Josh, kick it to me. Lipinski says, no, we've got to go forward. He kicks it forward. He kicks it to Darcy Cameron. Also, there is Bontempelli coming over the top. He spoils it. Brings it down to the ground. On the ground is Dugowie. Dugowie handballs it straight to English. English out to Selwood. Selwood out to Bailey Dale. Chips it over his head. Oh, that's like WWE. I thought it was Randy Savage and the Junkyard Dog. They just took him over
0: his head. He just wrapped his... Where's that, Cashy? What do you reckon?
2: Oh, that was a bit high.
0: Was it a bit high?
2: That was ridiculous, though. There was nowhere near the ball.
0: So Waitman on the wing brings it back towards half forward for the Pies with a kick to Kennedy. Matty Kennedy marks. He's boundary side, 60 out. Quickly kicks inboard. Short kick is cut off. Spills to Bont. And Pally, look at the Bont. He loads up. It was a beautiful left foot kick that went out in the full. He just looks good. Doesn't matter what he does.
2: No, he's got the best action.
0: He does. Just grace and moves. 7-5-47 the Bulldogs, 5-2-32 the Pies. 24 minutes second term.
1: Jeremy Howe kicks it to Josh Dacos. Josh Dacos off one step, kicks it out to Jack Crisp. Jack Crisp on his left, kicks it along to Gus Ang. Oh, he's going to be a turnover here. Yep, it's coming back. Borderick, actually, Bailey Williams will get this. It's a lasso. The Pies are rattled at the moment. You can just see the players who normally hit targets are just not hitting targets. They're just rattled. They're playing a zone defense. Bailey Williams, he just runs in, kicks it long, 55 metres. Going up there is Rory Lobb. Billy Frampton's up there as well. Jeremy Howe sharks the ball out to Swaddling for his 17th possession. Swaddling just cruises through like Pendlebury. Back to Josh Dacos. Chips it back in. That Bulldogs have got four players there. Luckily, Tim Membray gets it. McQuarrie intercepts the ball. Gives that to Membray. Nick Dacos. One. Two. Three, and he misses the kid. Unbelievable. We've seen Bontempelli miss it down one end, and you've seen Nick Dacos miss it down the other end. You'll never see that again, Cashy.
2: Well, Nick was going so fast, I don't think his legs could keep up.
1: And then Broderick just pushed him over to let him know that
0: and
1: it wasn't good enough.
0: Yep.
2: He's lucky, though, because they can be easily turned over.
0: He was lucky he didn't. You're right, Cashy. Just saw the replay and
2: it was two hands in the back.
0: Yep.
2: So.
0: Davidson in the back pocket for the Bulldogs will work this out with a hand pass to Selwood. Another one to Matty Kennedy. Low drilling ball outside defensive 50 off hands. Goes out of bounds and a boundary throw in. And the Shane Warne stand side of the ground, which is packed to the rafters for tonight's big final. The wild card round is upon us. A lot of talk about it. Been talked about it for a couple of years, and here it is. And it's the Bulldogs and Collingwood in a packed house at the MCG. At the moment, the Bulldogs lead the game by 15 points. What's happened here?
2: Last disposal.
0: Oh, they've been told in their headsets, the umpires. A lasso! Look at the boundary umpire. Very excited. He was going to throw it in when he thought, oh, that's a bit boring. And then he got the lasso and he got his arm up like that, Robbie, and went like that.
1: Yeah, I actually think it's going to the Bulldogs. And the Bulldogs,
0: yeah, it is.
1: At the moment, the free kick count is 10-4 in favor of the Bulldogs.
0: What are you
1: I'm just trying to say facts are facts, mate. I'm not making up any stories. It's here in front of me.
0: So Matty Kennedy got the lasso free kick. No, you're not trying to say anything. I'm just being silly. You know what I'm like, Robbie.
1: Yeah.
0: The Bulldogs will bring it through the centre of the ground. A nice pass to Buderick, who takes the mark.
1: Buderick marks it right on centre. 40 plays on. Oh, Anderson will tackle him. He's a great tackler. He's from New South Wales. He impedes him. Gets it out to that man, Lipinski. Play on, son. You've got Degoe running past. Degoe, he can run in and break the 50. No, he chips it up, and he hits that man, Nick Dacos. Nick Dacos is right on the 50, right near the boundary line. He plays on. Listen to the crowd. No, it's not going to be a goal. McStay's going to mark it. No, he's not. He's dropped it in the goal square. Will Hayes, can he get it out? No, great work there by Buderick. He comes in, he impedes it, he keeps it in close. No one wants to go in and get it. The Bulldogs are in there. McQuarrie, he's fighting hard. No, Membry's fighting hard, and the Bulldogs, they just keep it in there, and they'll cause a boundary, a ball up 10 metres out in front of Collingwood's goals here. That was a great work there by Selwood, because for all money in the world, you thought McStay was going to mark it. Cameron versus English brings it down. Bontempelli's in there. Ed Richards gets it out. Cody Waitman. Oh, he's straight. Yeah, that was pushing it back. But it didn't help that he actually flew like Superman, but free kick was there, wasn't it, Cashy?
2: Look, it was probably there, but I don't think he pushed him as hard as he flew. Oh, no. Crowd's not liking it. Oh, it was a push in the back, though.
1: 11-4 at the moment, the free kicks, that is.
0: Oh.
1: I'm just giving some context for why the crowd is doing that.
0: No, exactly. I know what you're doing.
1: Yep.
0: I know what you're doing. just might be others questioning
2: his heart, it. His heart is in it.
0: No, he's, Robbie said he promised tonight to be unbiased. 15 points up the Bulldogs over the Pies. 28 minutes into the second term in a good game of footy. It's tight game of footy, no doubt. Collingwood have broken clear. McCreary's got a bit of run. Long kick to full forward. McStay this time. Beautiful hands. Beautiful hands on the edge of the square. The delivery just waited beautifully for him. What is it, Cashy? And he didn't let the player down. Didn't let McCreary down.
2: No, it was really hard for Buku to even put in a contest of that, because McStay's so good in the air too. And when you're running back towards goal, he's probably got all the momentum as well. So really great hands.
0: So McStay for his third, Collingwood sixth. At the moment, they trail by 15 points. To bring it back to 9 points, McStay City End puts it through. Three goals to McStay as we approach half-time. And the Magpies bite back, 6-2-38 they are, 7-5-47 are the Bulldogs, and we are 29 now into the second term. Here's Caitlin Ashmore for AFL Indigenous Broadcasting.
2: We've talked about how strong Mick Stay is in the contest, but I feel like he's the only one as a tall forward that's doing anything at the moment, and he's making the most of his opportunities as well. But God, he's strong, and just the way he can go back, and he's so reliable as a set shot as well. I reckon he's in for a really big night.
0: And he's had a... Isn't it funny when you can turn on players quickly? I mean, play supporter bases and,
2: yeah,
0: you know, you start questioning them, and then they never lose their ability. Just get opportunity, and here he is.
2: Yeah, you never know. Membry could pop up in the second half.
0: Correct.
2: And then
1: English wins the ball out. Matt Kennedy will go up here. He's the only man with the eyes on the ball, but luckily for Collingwood, Swaddling come across. Gives it out to Quaynor. God knows, it was a bit of a hospital pass there by Billy Frampton. Getting underneath there was Waitman. Waitman gets it out. Artie Jones goes in. Matt Kennedy goes in. Gets it out to Swaddling. Swaddling kicks it out on his left. Will Hayes will have to attack this. No, Selwood, the man coming. Look at the bont. Look at the bont. Oh, he's missed it twice.
0: Yes.
1: To the same side too.
2: He's kicking from the same spot too.
1: Yeah.
2: All three of his kicks are from the same spot.
1: One went straight through the middle, one went out of bounds, and one went in between the goals and the point post. So he's got the whole suite at the moment. Next one will have to go through the middle.
0: So 10-point lead to the Bulldogs as we approach. We get closer to halftime, about 30 seconds left in this first half. A long kick out of fullback's been punched out of bounds right in front of us here in the AFL Indigenous broadcast box at the MCG. We're surrounded by other broadcasters. It is a final and everyone's here, Cashy, aren't they?
2: Yeah, it's really exciting.
0: All the stars coming out to play. You.
2: Everyone trying to take photos with you, I can see them.
0: Not me, not you.
1: The people's caller.
0: Matthew Lloyd's over there next to us and Jimmy Bartel, the legends of the game.
1: They haven't got 28 years of calling, Baz.
2: No. How many games was it, 2,000?
0: I've called over 2,000, but I don't like talking about it, but thank you.
2: We'll talk about
1: 27
2: it.
1: Grand finals.
0: Let's talk about it.
2: Talk about it at the break.
0: No, I couldn't stand it. I don't want to talk about it. Long has kicked it out from the pack here on the wing, but it's going to come back to free kick to Matty Kennedy. What have we got on the clock, Robbie? You've got 10 seconds left.
1: So
0: it'll be a kick and see if anyone can mark inside forward 50.
1: Kick and hope, and that's what he does. He kicks a long forward 50. Quaynor was lucky there because he disposed of Tim English. Getting down there, Artie Jones. Caught with the ball, mate. Yep, you've got to be caught. Collingwood, they got their fifth free kick in a quarter. Yes, that's correct. Only their fifth free kick, and the Bulldogs have 11. Collingwood go in 9 points behind, 10 points behind the Bulldogs, 7-6-48, as opposed to the Mighty Pies, 6-2-38. Cashy, what have you seen in that half?
2: Yeah, it was a different first quarter to the second quarter, that's for sure. You had, in the first quarter, the Dogs had 15 inside 50s to 13 from the Pies, and then that end of the second quarter, the Doggies had 33 inside 50s to 21. So the way they used the ball, they had so much of the... probably the play going forward, but they just couldn't make the most of it, because you think about it, it's only 10 points. So I think Collingwood did really well to weather the storm, and then Long obviously getting that goal, that probably, you know, 50-50 goal, and then McStay getting them back in, and now it's only 10 points. So for all the work that the Doggies did, it didn't really do much when you think about the scoreline right now.
0: And if they're close, Collingwood, we know if they're close, Cashy, that they're very good at winning close games.
2: Yeah, you don't want to go into the last quarter with it being a tight game, do you?
0: And it becomes an aura, doesn't it? Because every other side knows that, so it becomes a thing in the minds of. If you're playing an opposition that just, you know, every time it gets close they win,
2: yeah.
0: If we can't get separation, you do start. You can't help but think about it.
2: No, and they're really well coached. So yes, they had probably a down quarter that quarter, but and then obviously the Doggies, if you're not kicking goals and making the most of your opportunities going forward. They've got, what, six behinds?
0: Yeah.
2: So.
0: All right, well, I'm going to clear off because Megan Waters is coming back in for halftime for the break and be with Robbie Armat and the great Caitlin Ashmore. So the halftime score is the Bulldogs 7-6-48. Lead Collingwood 6-2-38. 10 points up are the Bulldogs at halftime. 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
1: Beautiful work done by Collingwood, as Cassie said it. They're hitting Nick Dacos up on the wing. Hit to McStay. McStay's been in beautiful goal-kicking form. Breaks into a trot now. Keeps his head over the ball. Keeps it low. And you can hear it. Collingwood Magpies. They've kicked the first goal of the game. Selwood. Selwood gets the handball out to Bramble. Bramble, oh, he's running around. He's on skates at the moment. Just dump kicks it out. Coming in there is Cameron. Cameron brings it down to the ground. Out to Ed Allen. Out to Ned Long. Into to Nick Dacos. Dacos! You beauty! Nick Dacos, the man who is going to win everything. He's kicked his first goal.
0: About 25 out from Collingwood's goal, just inside the boundary.
1: Yeah, just taps it down. Ed Allen just overruns the ball. Riley West, he picks it up, gets tackled straight away. Ned Long off the ground. He's kicked the goal.
0: Wow.
1: To say Collingwood needed that would be an understatement. Great work by Ned Long.
0: So McStay for his third. Collingwood sixth. At the moment, they trail by 15 points. To bring it back to 9 points, McStay City End puts it through.
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2: You are back listening to the National Indigenous Radio Services. It is the halftime break here at the MCG and the scores. There is 10 points in it. The Doggies 48, 7, 6, and then the Collingwood Magpies 38 sitting on 6 and 2. What a half of football we've just been graced with. The intensity absolutely lifted in that second half, absolutely by the Doggies there. And I want to just say one thing. It's an arty party at the MCG tonight. Arty is on in a big way. And I think you said it a little bit earlier on in the call, Cashy, but he just brings this absolute energy with him wherever he goes. And he's been everywhere tonight. Just looking at this tracker on the AFL app, Arty has gone for 16 total sprints tonight. And he's running at speeds that are a little bit unhuman. So it's been so good to see him getting up and about, as well as his housemate Cody Waitman. He's obviously had a pretty fractured season with all of his injuries, so to see him back out there and in full swing and absolutely dominating is just so good. But what do you reckon Fly's saying to the team down in the change rooms now, because I don't know where they went in that second half?
1: Collingwood is so experienced, and as Baz and Cashy have alluded to throughout the commentary, we know Collingwood are going to come at some stage. And I hate to harp on free kicks, but one side can't be penalised 12 times, another side penalised 4. Like, yeah. So, and we know human nature. The umpires will probably, they won't go in and have a look, but then, you know, the crowd keeps on booing. This will even up. And if Collingwood just get a sniff, they can put on a lot of goals very quickly, can't they, Cashy? And then out of this 90,000 crowd here, there's 80,000 Collingwood people. And when these mob go off, like it's like an ACD concert. They just go off and they just go off their nut. The only other one that would go crazy than this is Port Adelaide supporters. But, like, you can just see it out there. I don't know where they did go, Mex. They just, it was like they were asleep, eh? Like, it's, I don't know.
2: And I think what indicates that is when you're watching somebody like Nick Dacos run towards the goal square, he's got an open goal right ahead of him and he misses. That's very unlike Collingwood's form for something like that to happen. And I just think there were a few little sloppy things that occurred in that second half which just looked very unlike the Magpies. So no doubt they'll head back down into the rooms and kind of
8: reassess and re-energise and come back out for a big second half. But as you said, the Magpie Army is here, and they're the type of club that you can just never put it past them. They will go right down to the wire, and they are one of the most competitive teams in this competition. They've got a lot riding on it. Well, both teams do. This is do or die now. So with 10 points in it at the halftime break, that's exactly how you'd hope a wild card game kicks off, isn't it, Cashy?
2: Oh, yeah. And you think about it, Collingwood just need to start winning it at the source. I feel like they've lost clearances, centre clearance, stoppage clearances. So once they start getting their hands on the ball, because they do look dangerous when they do go forward.
1: And Megs and Cash, we talk about this being a territory game. You have a look at that quarter there. The Bulldogs went inside their 50 19 times, as opposed to Collingwood's only 9. But they only converted 3. So they've only kicked 3 goals as opposed to Collingwood's 2. So
8: not getting reward for effort there, are they, at all?
1: And you can just see, like, you know, on a few occasions, like Bont, he kicked a beautiful goal. Then in his next 2, he sprayed it out on the full and he's kicked it in between. You know yourself, like, at some stage, Collingwood have to get their lick of the ice cream. And if Collingwood come out and say, kick the first 2 goals, you've got to start sitting and thinking to yourself as a Bulldogs player, think, we've actually dominated this game and we're behind. How can we be behind?
8: Yeah, it's not reflective on the scoreboard at all of the way that they played in that second half. And you'd hope that they do sharpen up in front of goals moving into this next half, because we know how Collingwood like to play, and they almost thrive in this kind of environment. This is what Collingwood love. They love kind of sneaking their way back up, and all they need to do, as you just said, Robbie, is kick 2 goals and they're back right back in it.
2: I know, it's so wild to think, because I feel like the Doggies had so much of the ball. And when you think about it, they had 10 more inside 50s, but they're just not even using it well. So it's depending what they're using all their effort. It's just, I wonder if they can run out the second half using, like, exerting the same effort.
1: Cashy, for the Magpies, and Megs for the Magpies, like, you have a look at Lachie Schultz. He's been a very influential player for them. He's down. Jack Crisp has been down. Like, what would you do with players like this? Like, Jack Crisp has been playing down, I don't think he's been playing down there out of necessity down back. Do you put him, like, up in the midfield and say, go one-on-one with Bontempelli?
2: Well, he is really good when he does go through the midfield, so I reckon they might throw that one around, because he does win the ball and he does use the ball well, so you do need a bigger body in there. And I feel like they're okay down back if he does go inside, because they're working well together. Quayne is having a great game back, and they just need to win it from the middle, and I feel like they do need to move someone like him and get him more involved in the game.
1: And you said before the game, like, you know, and the question was posed, like, what do you do with Nick Dacos and how do you stop him? Even though he's had 16 possessions, it's not a 16-possession normal Nick Dacos game, is it? Like, he hasn't had the influence that he normally has. So from that point of view, like, what do you kind of do to break the tag? Because I think what they're doing is they're rotating Ed Richards, they're rotating Riley West, they're rotating Joel Frazier, they're rotating 3 players through him. So is it a case of you just put him up forward for 5 minutes to break the tag and say, try and kick us a couple of goals?
2: Well, yeah, he only had 5 disposals, really, in that second quarter. So, and he is really dangerous when they do put him forward, because he kicks goals. He's so good in, like, one-on-one situations. So maybe that is, instead of coming off, he just goes forward, and that could be his rest from the midfield.
8: Well, it is. It's like you can sort of feel that they haven't really kind of got things gelled at the moment, the way that they've kind of positioned themselves and the way that the way that the players are positioned. So it is going to be really important that they do a few little shifts back there, and hopefully we do see him come back and I guess see a little bit more accuracy in front of goals as well. But the same can be said for the Doggies. As we said, we've talked about they're, you know, not really getting that reward on effort at the moment. 6 behinds, and you think, at this point, with how much they've had the ball down there, they should be well and truly firing ahead at this stage of the game.
1: Megs, and the atmosphere here, it's just waiting for a moment. It's just waiting for something to explode to get the crowd into it, because, as I said, it's a very pro-Collingwood crowd, and they just wait. I don't know, if it's Dacos kicks a beautiful goal or McStay takes a big mark or something, they're just waiting for something, aren't they, Cashy? Then once the crowd gets involved, I reckon the play will, like, open up and everyone will just kind of... It's very tense here at the moment.
8: It is tense. It's a funny feeling at the MCG because I just think we've never been in this experience before. A wild card game is so interesting because, you know, for Collingwood fans, this is, there's so much riding on it. And, you know, I think we haven't heard the best of them, not even half of it yet. So I hope that there is a little bit more energy in this second half. But it does feel really tense considering, like you said, there are about 90,000 people around the ground. But it is an absolutely beautiful night for footy here at the MCG tonight. You couldn't script a better night for the first game of the wildcard round this weekend. Of course, we've got another big game being covered tomorrow as well with the D's and Carlton. And it's, there's still so many stories yet to be written, and it's really, really exciting knowing we've still got a big finals campaign ahead as well.
1: No, it's crazy the way it's worked out, eh? Like, it's just like, to, for someone to say at the start of the year there'll be 90,000 here, and the other option to this was there was no games this weekend. Like, you know, this time last year we're sitting there, we're not even talking about football. Now we're sitting here on a Friday night, beautiful night here at the MCG in Melbourne, and there's 9 points in it, and there's 90,000 here, and it's on a knife's edge. And it's, it reminds me of 1994 when the AFL went to a Final Eight, and that year everyone was saying, oh, Melbourne Demons shouldn't have made it and all that sort of stuff. Melbourne were the seventh-ranked team, and they come out and beat Carlton. So it's, you sit there and think to yourself, like, people just have to get their head around it. It's like change. Everyone just takes a little bit of time to get used to change and all that sort of stuff. And probably in 10 years' time, we're sitting here thinking, how good is this? And, you know, you sit
8: taking,
1: back.
8: You're taking us right the way back there, 1994.
1: Yeah, geez. I was just
9: going to tell you, I learned so much when I come here and work with Robbie.
1: Yeah, no, well, I was listening to a rival radio station, and they said that, and the only reason why I remember that is because one of their commentators, the Ox, David Schwartz, he absolutely tore that game apart when he was playing for Melbourne in 1994. And you sit there and think to yourself, that wasn't that long ago we went to a Final Eight. So, you know, I was a sceptic at the start of it, but being here tonight, I love it.
8: I do too.
1: I think, you know, I'd rather be here right now or even at home watching something on TV associated with football than having a week's break.
8: Absolutely. I could not agree more. There is so much still to look ahead to. And as we speak about obviously being here at the moment and this halftime break, we talk about Bevo a lot and obviously the coaches. You pan down with the vision, and we saw how, I guess, kind of nervous and serious Fly was looking down on the benches. What do you think is going on for Bevo and his troops down in the change rooms right now? I mean, there's been a lot of talk this week that there's been a little bit of mind game happening, and they've taken the Magpies change rooms, from what I believe. And so do you think that comes into play with any of this sort of the way that they've kind of lost a little bit of momentum here?
1: What do you think, Cash?
9: Oh, I think it's a bit of theatrics leading into the... I actually love Bevo. Like, every time he talks in the media, I'm just like, God, I could listen to him all the time. But no, I think it's just the theatrics, and it's like two great teams going at it. You know, what did you think about Collingwood training on
1: Marvel? I think that actually did get underneath his skin.
9: Because, like, no one can train.
1: Yeah. Oh, but this is... Collingwood could actually do whatever they want in the AFL. When Collingwood are going well, the AFL is going well. And when Collingwood aren't going well, the AFL ain't going well. And I'm not saying that just being an ex-player and all that sort of stuff. Like, you have a look at tonight, and as much as I love the Bulldogs, I live out in the inner west, and there's a lot of Bulldog supporters around there. This is a very pro-Collingwood crowd, isn't it?
9: Yeah,
1: talking about being like 90,000 here. There's probably 75,000 or 80,000 of those supporting Collingwood. So, you know, the league, the only better game for the league that could have been better than tonight would have been Carlton and Collingwood. That would have been their dream matchup for tonight. But this is a great matchup. We've got 9 points in it, and ten points in it. And the Bulldogs, back to your point, Megs, Luke Beveridge is saying, boys, you know, we've actually dominated this game. If we kick straight, this is all over. We don't have to worry about the Magpies, but now you've given them a sniff. It's like a boxer. You know, for eight rounds, someone can dominate for eight rounds, and then a bloke just throws a haymaker and knocks him out. So this is what Collingwood can do at the moment. They can throw a haymaker, or the Bulldogs can come out and keep on doing what they're doing and just finish this game off quickly.
8: Well, while you're on that, before I jump off and get the Big Baz back in action, who do you see taking this home with the Chockies tonight now that we've sort of seen a first half?
9: Oh, I'm going to stick with the Dogs.
1: I called a draw at the start. I'm going with the draw.
8: Oh, all righty. I'm going to stay with the Pies because I reckon they're going to come back and do what the Pies do best and, you know, take it down to the wire. But it's been wonderful to be here with you all on the National Indigenous Radio Services. We've got a game on our hands here, 10 points in it. first weekend of the wild card and big finals campaign coming up. We will be back right after the break.
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0: Hey, look at Robbie and Caitlin, and there's Megsy. Sorry, everyone, we're just doing a little selfie. It's good to have you back.
9: Just for context, he held the phone up for what, 2 minutes?
0: I
9: took
0: did.
9: One photo.
0: I didn't know, I forget what to do. And then I've got to press it. That's hard being from different generation, or two.
1: Oh, look, I felt a bit left out because Megsy and Cash were talking about the Instagram and all that. I don't know what they were talking about, bro.
0: Well, you're one generation. I'm two.
1: Do you
9: not have Instagram?
1: No, I don't have Instagram.
9: I just thought you didn't follow me. No.
1: I would follow you. I don't even know what the concept's about.
9: I'm joking.
1: When they talk about Instagram and all this sort of stuff, I say, yeah. You could put me in the middle of China. It would be the same thing for me.
9: How do you keep up with life?
0: Yeah.
1: I just go on the internet and watch YouTube.
9: Oh, no, you did actually say that last
1: YouTube,
9: time.
1: Like,
0: a lot of people watch YouTube.
1: Yeah. Right, I'll tell you, it is one of the most educational things.
0: Is it really?
1: Yeah. You want me to talk about the orcas and
0: I used to read books, the cyclopedias and all that.
1: This is even better.
0: Is it?
1: This is like someone talking to you, Baz.
0: Okay.
1: It's one of those reading books, you know, one of those voice books.
9: It depends what you're watching.
0: Yeah,
9: you know, give me some things to watch.
0: Yeah, what context?
1: I watch Jeremy Cameron. He's got a YouTube channel out.
0: You want to call some footy or what? It is a 10-point lead of the Bulldogs at halftime. And Caitlin Ashmore there with Robbie Armat. And we're going to start the second half right now with the Bulldogs going to the City End in this third quarter.
1: Yeah, Matt Kennedy, he gets a beautiful kick out of his arm. Was impeded by Dacos. Oh, great work there by Hines. Christmas come up onto the wing now. Gives it out to Bramble of the Bulldogs. Kicks it in long into the forward pocket. Coming out as Norton gets up. Billy Frampton just takes him under. Frazier will just take this out in the forward pocket. No, Waitman gets it. Gives it out. Great work there by... Who's that? Frazier. Riley Sanders. What's he going to do? Oh, he's got caught. Great tackle. Great tackle there by Nick Dacos. Isaac Quaynor was on the last line of defence. He's tackled Riley Sanders and saved the goal. Taps it up. Taps it down to the ground. Sanders, quick hands out. Oh, great work there by Ed Richards on his right. Didn't get it. Bontempelli tries to go through the pack. Doolan, he's trying to pick it up off his thing. Keep it in close to the pack. And they've taken it over like a rugby scrum there. Billy Frampton takes it over. Joel Frazier takes him over the line. The Bulldogs are the first team to score a point in this second quarter. They take their lead out to 11 points, 7-7-49 to 6-2-38.
0: So a good start to the Bulldogs for the term to surge forward. 11 points is their lead. A minute into the third quarter. Long kick for the Pies from Howe. Out to the wing, broadcast side of the ground. Off hands, Norton. He just tucked it under his arm and he ran away like a midfielder. Kicks long to the pocket underneath it. West in a one-on-one with Young Steele. West tries to keep it in. The ball through his hands, head to the boundary line. And it goes out of bounds. But it's a boundary throw in, deep left forward pocket for the Bulldogs. They get another opportunity at the City end of the ground. Pies with a bit of work to do. And it's still very, very close on the scoreboard.
1: Boundary umpire flings it in. Darcy Cameron in front. Taps it down low. Keeps it in tight. And there is Ed Richards. Ed Richards is taken by Ed Allen. And the umpire says, Parsi, I need to ball this up so we can try and break this congestion up. He comes in, he's asking who he's going to think. There's only two blokes there over 200 centimetres. Of course, they're going to be the ruckman. And that is Cameron and that is English.
0: I'm going to do a podcast called Things That Annoy Robbie.
1: Well, it's pretty simple, but there's two blokes that are 200 centimetres, yes. 200 centimetres wide, like long. Who are they going to be the, who's going to be the ruckman?
0: Who are going to be a winner? Things that annoy Robbie.
1: It's not going to be Lockie Shields. Oh, there, here we go. Collingwood will get their first free kick, their fifth for the game. Charlie West six. Out on the six. Six, is it?
9: Yep, sorry. Six, one okay. Extra from five.
1: Good.
0: So a long kick for the Pies towards half forward. McStay marks. He kicked three goals in the first half. Runs around on his left boot. He just searches inside forward 50. Bontempelli drops back on the pack. Chris got it down to McCreary. A flying shot from 20 out forward pocket. Couldn't hook it back far enough, and he's kicked a point. So it's back to a 10-point lead to the Bulldogs. 7-7, plays six goals three, and we're 3 minutes into the third term.
1: Bailey Dale with a beautiful 55-metre spear, and he hits that man, Artie Jones. Artie Jones is looking up. Norton wanted it in short. He said, no, you've got to go down and be the target down the line. Coop Hines will get this. He'll just chip it over. Ran straight past Darcy Cameron. Nick Dacos. He won't chase. Darcy Cameron's trying to chase him. Chips it in. Picks it up from Ed Richards' toes. Follows it up. Great tackle by Josh Dacos. Keeps it in. That was a bit lazy there by Nick Dacos. I know he's your Rolls Royce and he yes. does have to chase sometimes, but sometimes you do chase. You don't want your ruckman chasing the winger out on the here in front of the boundary line.
0: So boundary, a ball up. Bontempelli slapped to the back of the pack, ended up with Quainer. He had a player coming at him and he sort of went low. The ball spilled from his grasp and he punts it out to Josh Dacos, who shoved a kick towards the boundary. Alas, it might be a free kick to Matty Kennedy. And he's forward of the wing broadcast side for the Bulldogs. Plays on, runs in front of the members, goes with a right foot drop punch short into the hole, but dropping back Houston read that nicely and took a strong mark. The contact was coming from behind. He knew it was there. His teammate shepherded that for him. He was able to take the mark. Kick to the wing. Schultz has got it. Hand pass McCreary. He just kicked it off the ground after fumbling towards half forward.
1: Yeah, picked up by O'Donnell. O'Donnell just steps on his left and his right, kicks it on his right. Matt Kennedy will go up against Jack Chris. He's up against four players. Riley West picks it up. Beautiful pick up. Great tackle there by Josh Dacos. Dispossesses him. Gives it out to Nick Dacos. Nick Dacos, he'll take a bounce. Oh no, it didn't come back up. Yes, it did, because he's a magician. He kicks it off the ground. Gives it to McQueary. Charlie West is running in. No, gives it to Dacos. Dacos chips it up and he's found McStay, who will go for his fourth goal. Hold it up, son. You don't need the pass of the year. You kick for goal. This is your fourth goal. You're going to kick here. What do you reckon, Cassie?
9: Oh, he's got it. The way he's been kicking tonight.
1: Oh, I don't like this business around the corner on his right. But as you said, he is hot tonight. Hopefully for the Magpies here, he can kick his fourth goal and bring the Magpies within 4 points. No. Across the face. Hello, Ronnie Rogers.
0: G'day, Ronnie.
1: The king of Bendigo. Is he listening in tonight?
0: He always listens. Because he's filthy, he's not calling. He says to me today, rings me up, said, what are you calling for, Baz? I said, I don't know. Don't know asking. Dirty's up. And a lot of people ask why we keep saying that, Ronnie Rogers, across the face, and we'll get to that shortly. As the Bulldogs bring it in, goes short to O'Donnell. That came from a bramble. The kick, and now O'Donnell loads up, kicks to the wing. Oh, well done, Jeremy Howe. Used his body to get Norton out of the way, and he plucked the mark for the Pies on the wing. Goes straight to the corridor with a kick into the centre to Sidebottom. Sidebottom goes back with a kick to Frampton, who's on the run. He goes for the drop punt long across the centre of the ground, but coming out, Bailey Dale. Read that from halfback and took it. Just missing some targets, the Pies.
1: They are. Gives it out to Bontempelli. Uses Riley Sanders, who's on the drive-by. Gives it up to Frazier, the two boys from the 2023 draft. Frazier chips it in. Oh, great work by Dan Houston. He needs to lift for the Pies, and he's lifting in this third quarter. Gives it out to the 375-gamer in Steel Sidebottom. Left or right, it doesn't matter. Gives it to Stone, to Steel. Steel gives it to Lipinski. Lipinski gives it to Dacos. Dacos takes off like a man possessed. And what's he going to do? He's going to chip it up. Lipinski coming in. It's beautiful, McStay. Great work, Dacos. Great work, Lipinski. Great work, that man, Houston. He is the man who needed to pick up, and he has come out, and he's firing on all cylinders in the third quarter here, Cashy.
9: I know it's hard to stop Nick Dacos, but I just don't understand how he doesn't have anyone around him. When he's getting the ball, he just uses it too well to have no pressure, and McStay's just on fire. They need to work out who's on him and some other ways to bring the ball to the ground.
1: McStay, 25 metres out, directly in front, breaks into a trot, puts his hand up, he's got his fourth. The Magpies are back within four. We're back within 3 points here, Cashy. This is what we were very afraid of for the Bulldogs, because they had to own this game in the first half, and now the Bulldogs running 3 points behind.
9: Yeah, now the Bulldogs look shaky, don't they, when they got the ball. They're not using it like they were going into the halftime break. So the Pies just need to keep chipping away, and the way they're moving the ball inside their forward 50, especially to McStay, it's working.
0: Be hard to tag, I reckon, Nick, because he's got, like, gears in his speed.
9: Yeah. Oh,
0: he'll be loping. Then he just breaks into this quick speed, like, within a stride.
9: Yeah.
1: Well, he's had four possessions in this quarter very early, only 7 minutes into the third quarter. He's had four possessions, and each and every one of them have been effective.
0: Yeah. He just shifts gears so quickly. 1 minute he's loping along, you think you got him, yeah. He goes bang. Yeah. He senses you, and he can run away and be 2 metres in front of you. He's an amazing player in a lot of facets. So as Robbie said, 3 points up the Bulldogs now, and the Pies are coming. Tap down to McCreary. Look at him run around the back of the pack. He finds a bit of space in, goes with a long drop punt. Inside forward 50, Selwood, spoil on Schultz. Ground level players from both sides dive on top of the pill. And the umpire comes in to ball up. The Magpies are on the charge, about 48 from their goal at the punt road end.
1: Oh, the heat meter, it's definitely gone up here in the third quarter from the Magpies. They're bringing the pressure at the moment. Darcy Cameron, he hits it out wide. Beautiful sharking there by Bramble. Bramble gives it out to Frazier. Did he drop the ball? No. Dacos with a beautiful left-hand handball out to steel side bottom. He ducks underneath it. Gives it out to Houston. Cameron on his left. Tim English will get in there. Oh, he's dropped the mark.

0: they have no one around and the perceived pressure is just on.
1: Baz, guess who's got it?
2: Yeah, Nick Dacos, who is, I don't know, his nickname should be The Difference. He's the difference every side he plays. Kick inside, forward 50, no mark taken, but a big pack down there. And about 30 out from Collingwood's goal, we'll have another ball up. Definitely been their quarter so far, Cash, hasn't it? 9 minutes in, the Pies are dominating.
0: They definitely have come out to play.
2: So a massive pack around this, underneath English and Cameron. I reckon English directed that tap, but Steele got in the way. Rowan Steele tried to work his way through the pack. Schultz there. This is deep right forward pocket for the Bulldogs. Throw a blanket over about 12 players around it. Six at the footy and six circling the pack. And the umpire, no choice but to come in and ball it up again.
1: Very congested at the moment. Great work there by Ed Allen. Kicks on the outside of his foot, going up his membrane. Oh, that man, Booker's Karmas. Chrissy Johnson, new champion.
2: Yeah.
1: That's your man out to Ed Richards. Takes a beautiful mark. He can transfer it here to Cooper Hines. Great work there by Jack Chris. He held the play up. Now Richards transfers it onto his left foot. That beautiful raking left foot. Oh, no. He went to bounce the ball and never came back up. It's got to be a throw, says Collingwood. No. Turns it over. Great work there by Luke Kennedy. He gets it out to Bailey Williams. Bailey Williams can hit Cooper Hines with a beautiful little 10-metre handball. Kicks it out to Doolan. Oh, the Magpies have got the Bulldogs rattled here at the moment,
2: yeah.
1: Baz. They've got them rattled, eh?
2: They have. The pressure, Cashy, seems to have, just in this moment, it won't last. But for the last 10 minutes, they've been a bit rattled, haven't they?
0: That was an easy kick from Hines too. And then just 15-metre kick, can't hit it.
2: 3 points up, the Bulldogs. Sorry, Robbie.
1: What about the Collingwood turning on one of their own, the great Ron Richards' grandson in Ed Richards?
2: Yes. Yes, that's a good point. Chapped out the side of the pack. There is again Nick Dacos, this time dragged down. He got a high bounce as the ball bounced up, allowed West with a closing speed to grab him as soon as he grabbed the footy. And he didn't know he was there, so he dropped it. Free kick to West. West on the boundary line on the wing, right in front of us. Little short kick to Bontempelli. Bontempelli, another short one to Davidson. Nearly a little bit too high. Davidson on the ground. Little hand pass to West around pass, but he's ill-directed his kick inside forward 50. And dropping back down there was Swadling. But a massive first quarter with 12 possessions. He kicks across half-back to Frampton, who marks left-back pocket for Collingwood.
1: Yeah, Frampton just surveying his options. He sees Josh Dacos here. He transfers it 35 metres to his left. Directly in front of goals now for the Magpies. Steel side bottom and running around, as is Jeremy Howe. No, he says, Jack Chris, your lucky number, 25, it's up. He'll chip it short. No, he doesn't go short. He goes long. Booker's Karmas standing underneath it. Lucky Schultz comes in, and Booker's, he puts it four rows back into the MCC members, and they're up in there touching the TW Sharon. The young fella just handballs the ball back into, looks like Guido. You know Guido Hatzis?
2: Remember that? Yeah, yeah, Guido.
1: Looks like him, the boundary umpire.
2: Remember him, Caitlin?
0: No.
2: Guido Hatzis?
0: No. Hopefully I'll remember the next one.
2: He used to make the funniest, funny phone calls. What radio? It doesn't matter anyway, but he was funny. It's a short, a little boundary throw in the Bulldogs. Have got a Bramble, little hand pass to Hines. He broke the tackle of Schultz, and it gave him space to deliver well to West. Hand pass to the dangerous Artie Jones. He was hot, but he hand passed inside, and he gave it to Norton. Little hand pass to Frazier. Short kick Davidson. Short kick a goal, and he does. Wow. The Bulldogs have awoken. They're 9-point leaders again. 8-7-55. Plays Collingwood 7-4-46. And we're 12 minutes, Cashy, now into the third term.
0: You know, that was good. The way they're moving it was really good. But I think what really stood out for me is Norton, the way he picked that ball up from the ground. He didn't fumble or anything and straight up to Frazier. And then instead of having a shot, which I thought Frazier was going to do, hit Davidson and knew he had plenty of space in front of him.
1: As you said, Cashy, great work by the Bulldogs there. An unselfish play by Frazier, because he did miss a goal early on. I think he had a bit of the yips, so he gives it to the doctor in Sam Davidson. Davidson finishes off, puts the Bulldogs 9 points back up. That man who was on the Tour de France, he's actually on the football field at the moment in Gardner. So that'd be interesting. I reckon that was a bit of a ploy, that, you know, just to keep him off for the first half and bring him on in the second half, because they said Tim English would play limited numbers. Oh, great work there by Gardner. He gets up high. Ned Long off the ground. Picked up by Will Hayes. No, didn't get to him. Great work there by Bramble. Bramble gets tackled by DeGoey, who's been very quiet tonight. Frazier picks it up off his toes, off to Broderick. Gus Anderson gets in there. Great work there by Selwood. Selwood gets tackled by Ned Long, and he's got caught with the ball. Listen to this. Collingwood supporter said, about time, sir. We've been here all night. We've only got 7 free kicks as opposed to 14. That's double. Times that 7 by 2. What is it, Cashy? It's 14. Ned Long. You know, look, so when I was at Melbourne Grammar,
2: yes,
1: this bloke was the same size when he was 16. I thought he was a teacher. I went up.

0: Said, "How you going, Mr. Long?"
1: Did you really?
0: Yeah, and he's a school kid. He's been the same size since he was kicked in. I'll tell you what he can do. He can kick a goal, yes. Cassie. Moves in. Ned Long breaks the 50. Oh, he's shanked it. Gardner, the man who's just come off the bench, he marks it straight on his chest. And that'll be 50. Silly play there by Charlie West. You're not allowed to touch him after you mark the ball. Baz, take
1: nah,
0: over.
1: Bro. Nah, Gardner gets that 50 and he'll be brought just to the defensive side of the centre of the ground.
2: Gardner has just come on too. He's making an impact.
1: He is. Fresh legs, Cashie. Goes out wide. Finds O'Donnell and big English, Tim English, having a rest on the bench. A short kick to the wing, out of sight of the ground. Davidson marks. So the doctor has just kicked a goal. He's right on the boundary in front of the Shane Warne stand, which is packed to the rafters tonight. He goes onto the right boot. It's a long, searching drop punt. Inside forward 50. Behind the pack, Waitman. Punts to the front of a pack of about 12. The kick went straight up in the air in the middle of that pack. Now punched out sideways. Look at Dacos go. Tucks it under his arm. Arches the back. Hand pass out wide to a teammate he thought was running past. And that teammate had just averted his eyes from Dacos, who he thought was going to take off. That was Hayes. And Dacos, you got to be with him. He's looking for the look-away hand pass. He thought he was there, and he wasn't.
2: I was going to say, if you're playing alongside Nick Dacos, you need to have the speed to keep up with him.
0: Oh, Dacos is always, he's three or four steps ahead of everyone else. And you've seen that just then. Ned Long gets in there. Oh, great work there by Gardner. He's come on. He's a man possessed at the moment. Yeah. That's his fourth possession. Gives it out to Dorland.
1: Well, he's had a gutful of riding bikes, Robbie.
0: One on one, Billy Frampton and Norton picks it up. Quaynor gives it a beautiful handball out. Crisp has picked up his work right here in the third quarter. Hits Lockie Schultz on the chest. Lockie Schultz, he's got two options. He's got Dan Houston or he's got Quaynor driving past. He doesn't use either of them. He's to get played on. Now he just goes around Budrick, kicks it on the outside of his kick. Beautiful kick to Swaddling. Finds him here, right in front of the MCC members. He'll play on. Oh, you can't have two kicks in a row like that. Sorry. Good work, Chrissy Johnson. I mean, Buku's calmus. Oh, what's going on here? Guido's given a free kick, I think. He said Buku didn't have any intent of keeping the ball in. So it's a Magpies free kick. They're up to eight.
2: Well, you're right about
0: eight.
1: She's a bit stiff.
2: The umpire's going in and assessing. This it does happens. Come back.
0: Oh, no, there's a bit of a conference here.
1: Hello, what's happening now? We've got three umpires together.
0: Yep. The man with the beautiful mullet, he said, no, there was no intent to keep the ball in. He's going to win this. Good on you, mate. Stick to your guns. don't let him overrule you, brother. You were right from the word go. Jack Crisp coming in for his fifth possession this quarter. We talked about him, didn't we, Cashy? He needed to lift. He's lifted. Jack Crisp kicks it to centre-half forward. McStay's there, one-on-one. Coming across is Gardner. Pick up beautifully there by Riley West. He's been very influential going into the midfield tonight. Kicks it out to Bramble. Bramble runs, takes his 15, kicks it with a beautiful stab pass out to that man with the normal hair, and he's taken a beautiful slips catch.
1: Yeah, pass. Big Laurie lob. His hair's normal. He kicks inside forward 50, but he hugged the boundary line. It was about a 30-metre kick. It just bounced away and went out of bounds, but it's inside the arc of 50, Cashy, so no lasso on that one, as we learnt from Sammy Duncan. And there'll be a boundary throw-in. So 9 points up the Bulldogs. 19 minutes. I think it's 17 minutes, I think it is, into the... No, 19.
0: 17.
1: Thank
0: you're
1: you,
0: right.
1: Robbie. You're 17 right. Into the third quarter. Eyes are going well. Off hands for the Bulldogs to full forward with the kick. Houston grabs it at full back. Hand pass to side bottom, missed him, but Allen was there to clean up. Another little hand pass to Crisp on defensive 50 for the Pies. Kicks to West on the wing. West for Collingwood. Little hand pass in a sea of players. Got it to McCreary. Out wide it goes back towards Houston. Long kick out through the centre of the ground. Oh, here they're on here. Little hand pass over the top. And that's grabbed by Hayes with a long ball to Membry at full forward. Well done, O'Donnell. Running back with a fly to the footy. Made sure he didn't do front on contact. Kept his eyes on the ball, Cashy, and slapped it through for a rush point. How hard's that?
2: I actually thought Membry had that in the bag, and then he is so athletic, O'Donnell.
0: Great work by the great Scooby son. That is Simon McDonald.
1: So easy to give away a free kick in that situation, isn't it, as a defender?
0: Bailey Williams just transfers it into the back pocket to Selwood. Kicks it out to James O'Donnell. James O'Donnell's the left footer. He plays on his right. Beautiful right foot. Gets up there, and Lockie Schultz gets up. Brings it down to Bailey Dale. Bailey Dale kicks it out to Riley Sanders. Riley Sanders can kick it to Artie Jones. No, he transfers it inside. Finds Luke Kennedy. Luke Kennedy playing his seventh game. Chicks it in there. Montepalli, he'll kick a goal here.
1: Oh, look at him.
0: Play on his left. No, he chips it in. Norton. Billy Frampton. Free kick, Norton. Great work by Montepalli. He knew that Billy Frampton was out of position. He kicked it in there. Magpies getting a bit frustrated at the moment. That'll be 50 because Billy Frampton just threw Sam Davison, the doctor, on the ground. Magpies, they're just losing their composure a little bit here, aren't they, Cashy?
2: Yeah, they are.
0: Norton just comes in, kicks a goal, puts his hands out like Ronaldo and says, how good am I? You're not Ronaldo, you're beyond Borg, mate.
2: Well, he's got three goals, hasn't he, Norton?
0: Yeah, he's going well.
2: And they're using him, they're targeting him most times going inside 50, but I haven't liked the kicks that they've been kicking to him. He likes to lead at the ball, and I feel like if you're going to pop it on his head, it's not his strength to muscle out his opponent. And you've got Frampton as well, who's really strong. So, yeah, the fact that he won a free kick out of that one, that was good to go in, and especially from Bont to move the ball in. He knew he had a one-on-one. And goodbye, Norton. He's got three now.
1: Spot on, Cashy. He's far better on the lead, isn't he? He loves to be able to find separation from his opponent. On that occasion, the free kick there on the replay on the screen, it was definitely there. Norton went to grab the back of his hamstring as he came down from that, but he looks all right now. He kicked that up into the third tier of the grandstand at the MCG, that goal. Ball balled up in the centre of the ground, tapped down sideways towards Sanders. He grabs it for the Dogs, got a bit of space one way then the other, just looking for an option. He squeezes a kick through the centre that bounces towards West. He punts it beyond into Matty Kennedy. Kennedy kept the eyes low, and he found Artie Jones on a lead 40 metres out. And he's on a very slight angle, Artie. None really to speak of. And this could be a very important kick for the Dogs to get a couple in a row.
2: He was on his own too, Artie, and I think up the ground, I didn't really know how it was going to come in because Sanders went one way to the other way and then ended up chipping it over. But really good from Artie to just keep on his feet and look lively.
1: Caitlin Ashmore here this evening on Friday Night Footy, the wild card round, the Dogs and the Pies. Artie Jones kicked one on the first, one in the second term. And we are 20 and a half minutes into the third, and Artie has got 3-1 a quarter. He's loving his footy tonight. And the Bulldogs have got 10-7, 67. And the Pies at 7-5, 47. So they challenge Collingwood, but the Bulldogs have gone back out to a 20-point lead 21 minutes into the third quarter.
2: God, Artie Jones is looking alive. He's got three goals too. He could have had five goals. He's just so electric around there. And you've got Norton that's a tall, but him, I think he's becoming one of their best small forwards.
1: No doubt. No doubt, Cashy's, well, you know, it's a cliche, but a real breakout season. I mean, he's been threatening for a lot of years. He's had a few injury problems. Yeah. And
2: but it's just what he does also off the ball when he's, like, as well as when he's got the ball.
1: And his celebration, his joy in playing the game, and in a final tonight, absolutely loving it.
0: This is where you make your reputation, and his reputation's only been enhanced for what he's done throughout the season.
1: Yep.
0: Magpies need to get the next goal. Gets up. Tim English is back on the ground. Gets it down. Ned Long kicks it out of the centre. No. McCreary was a man who smothered it. His own man. Gives it out to Ed Allen. Ed Allen gets tackled by Sam Davidson. Great work, Davidson. You kept your mind on the game. You tackled him. The Bulldogs at the moment, they could tear this game apart, and Collingwood, it could be all over for you in the next 7 minutes if you don't pull your finger out.
1: Yes.
0: Davidson kicks it long. This might be a lasso. Hello, Sammy.
1: Yep.
0: Rhinestone Cowboy. Can you hear it playing in his house? I can.
1: Yep. It always blares on 10 on the stereo as Lipinski goes short and finds big Darcy Cameron. So he marks for Collingwood, the big ruck. Tim English on the bench now after just over a half. Gardner on the ground. So he's got his second opponent, Cameron, but full of energy. But his short kick is a turnover in the end. Dolan had it. Got it to Bonton Pally. A little short one to Norton, who's got it on the wing. He kicks a 30-metre pass to Matty Kennedy. He's 65 out from goal. Loads up to full forward to West. Frampton drops back on him and fists the ball out of bounds. Kills the footy for the Pies in the back pocket. And the boundary throw-in will take place at the City end of the ground. Hugged up against the right point post for the Bulldogs. And they're 10-7, 67. 20 points over the Pies. 7-5, 47, 23 third term.
0: English, fresh from his little break, comes in against Cameron, who's been on the whole quarter. Tips it out to Bontepelli. Bontepelli on his left. Oh, just put it across the face of goals.
1: Oh, good day, Ronnie.
0: Rogers. And it gets the Bulldogs 10-8, 68, opposed to the Magpies 7-5, 47. A handy 21-point lead here in the 23rd minute of the third quarter.
1: Never got back to that story about Ronnie. And a lot of people ask us why we say Caitlin across the face in the words of the great Ron Rogers. And we will get to that, I promise. We've had a few more messages come through. Please explain why you say that. The ball's kicked to the wing here. Williams has got it for the Bulldogs. He's tackled, slung around in a 360 by Long. His hand pass was a turnover to Membry. He punts out a hand pass to McCreary. Found a bit of space. Oh, his hand pass 20 metres to Steele was brilliant. Steele broke a tackle. Kick inside forward 50, but it lands a little bit short. The ball at ground level off McStay's hands. McStay laid a real heavy tackle. The umpire said that was good. And so Steele picks it up and has a flying shot. And you wouldn't believe it. He's kicked it across the face for the Pies. G'day, Ronnie, again. And 20 points up are the Bulldogs. So why we say that is because 30 years ago, Caitlin, Ronnie Rogers invented that saying in football commentary. He's kicked it across the face. And across the face of goal. And, of course, all the other commentators started using it. And he got dirty. He dirtied up because they weren't acknowledging that he invented the saying.
2: Well, he made a T-shirt. So
1: he did make a T-shirt out of it. He said, get it on T-shirts. So we did. Yeah. And he just likes to be acknowledged. The ball's gone out of bounds here. Nothing happening. But he likes to be acknowledged for inventing that saying. All the greats used it.
0: Well, so
1: Bruce McAvoy, they all used it.
0: So he should.
1: Yeah. And so now he gets acknowledged for making that saying up when the kick has gone across the face of goal. Good on you, Ronnie.
0: Ronnie Rogers, hello. And getting it out there, Ed Allen taps it forward. Bailey Williams coming one way, four Magpies coming the other way. He just takes a tackle. He keeps it in close so the Magpies couldn't get the ball and break out and kick a goal there. Great work. We're here inside the centre square. A little bit forward of Collingwood's attacking area. Taps it down, gives it to Kennedy. Kennedy gets disposed of the ball, gives it out to McQuarrie. McQuarrie on the outside of his foot. Membry two on one coming is Dugowie. Dugowie's been very quiet tonight. Will Hayes up off his toe.
1: Oh.
0: Dacos. Yes, sir. Hello, Nick. If there's one bloke you wanted to kick it, it was Nick Dacos. That's his second for the night, Cassie.
2: He's just so good. The way he just follows the ball, he's tracking it, front of centre straight away, and no one can keep up with him. When he gets the ball and he puts the jets on, he straightens up. No snap kicks from Nick Dacos. He just straightens up. Kicks straight through in second goal. God, he's so good to watch.
1: He is unbelievable. And
0: here they go. Listen to it, Baz.
1: Or what are they doing?
0: Listen to it, Baz.
1: The Collingwood chant.
0: Listen to it. 80,000 are singing out.
1: We're singing at 14 points down, Robbie.
0: Yeah, they want them to get up. They want them to get up, Baz.
1: Inspirational.
2: This is their Wharfie time, isn't it?
1: Yeah, I was going to say, their Wharfie time. 26 minutes into the third quarter. The chant has gone up around the ground. The Pies fans are on their feet saying, let's go. And they go out of the centre. Hand pass comes to McCreary. Got space. Delivery is good. And the mark's by Membry. And he's 35 out directly in front of goal. Oh, here come the Pies. Jeez, they can turn a game around quick, Cashy, can't they?
2: Oh, and they just love the chant. I think it just lifts them, the energy.
1: So big Membry puts the footy on the ground. Hasn't kicked a goal tonight, Big Tim. And he's had 32 for the season in his 20 games. So an important player for Collingwood. Walks in. The drop punt is a beautiful kick of the footy. And he's missed. I shouldn't have said that last line. So 8-7-55 are Collingwood. 13 points in arrears of the Bulldogs. 10-8-68. After the Bulldogs led by 10 points at halftime.
0: Bailey Dale just transfers it out to Butterick. Butterick goes around McStay. Beautiful little swerve there. Kicks it long to centre wing. Coming up is Waitman and West. Staying on the ground is Sam Davidson. He'll just take it over. Great work there by Houston. Geez, that was a momentum killer there by Tim Membry. If he kicks that, they're only 4 points behind. Yep. They're only 13 at the moment.
1: Bit of a heartbreaker, Robbie.
0: It is a bit of a heartbreaker, especially when you're getting all that work, isn't it, Cashy? And you know, and they had the crowd behind them. They had the, as you said, Wharfie time, but it was Collingwood time. But they didn't get it up there. Montepelli, he's been immense. Gets it out. Gives it out to Richards. Richards on his left. Snaps it up high. Coming down, Houston's got his eyes on the ball. Waitman comes in from the side, spoils him. There's about 15 players around there. No one wants to get it out. The umpire says, give it to me so I can try and break this scrimmage up, Baz.
1: I'm talking about Ronnie saying, of course, you know what players say when they have a good game, don't you?
0: What's that?
1: Later, Cashy. Caitlin Ashmore always has good games. 92. And all of them have been good. The hand pass out wide of the pack. It's grabbed by Butterick. Hand pass to Davidson. Another one over the top to Bontempelli. Kick inside forward. Fitty. Hines up. Doesn't mark. Harrison fall of the ball for Collingwood. Got around a couple. He's under the pump. Snuck out a hand pass out to Lipinski at halfback. punts another one to Josh Dacos at halfback, out of sight of the ground. Now he's got space, loads up with a beautiful 50-metre drop punt. McStay got rid of his opponent, O'Donnell. Grabbed the footy as it fell behind him. Hand pass to Schultz. Goes one way, then the other. Got a play run past McCreary. Kept going. He's got a boundary side 50 out. Kicks to the square. He kept it low. And Dale was there to just get hands on the footy. And it's a rush point to the Pies. They're searching. They're trying. 8-8-56. Plays 10-8-68. A two straight goal lead to the Bulldogs. 29-13.
0: Bailey Dale out to Bailey Williams. Back to Bailey Dale.
1: So Bailey.
0: Two Baileys.
1: If you're flown in from another country, you're not familiar with the game. Bailey is their Christian name.
0: That's correct.
1: Not their surname.
0: Yep, and Williams and Dale is their surname.
1: Because it's a surname, really.
2: Yeah.
1: Well, I don't know. Although the barista here at the MCG, his name's Bailey.
0: Okay.
1: Yeah.
0: Matt Kennedy kicks it long. Billy Frampton, he's up there. Oh, Billy Frampton. Beautiful. Here we go. Centre wing. 1 minute to go. Can the Pies get a goal and get it within 6 points?
1: My word, they can.
0: Kicks it in long. 2-on-1, over the top. Great work there by O'Donnell. He's been great tonight. Tim English, what are you going to do here? Oh, great kick, great chip. Artie Jones, oh no, yeah, he stays on the ground. Picks it up, he runs around, gives it to Ed Richards. Ed Richards gives it out to Lobb. Lobb gives it to the 200-centimetre ruckman in English. English gives it to, yes, Waitman. This could be 50, no, no, he's held him up. Oh, Waitman, he's looking around. Look at the Bont.
2: Oh, no.
0: Oh, no, he's kicked to the English. The Bont was looking at the Bont. He's standing there, 30 metres out. He's got his hands up.
1: Yeah.
0: Look at me, I'm an eight-time All-Australian. Can you kick it to me, please?
1: Yeah.
0: Cashy?
2: Yeah, well, he's had three shots of goal. Why not?
0: Is he a ghost or didn't see him? Or
1: something? I don't think so.
0: What's going on?
1: I don't know.
2: No, with those pink boots, I think.
1: Didn't see him, or maybe they got issues still. They want to pass to him. Well, English slaps it down to Hines. He gets his kick smothered at half forward for the Bulldogs. Richards has got it. Punched a hand pass back to Bailey Williams. Oh, he's went right, went left, and then got the fat side of the footy under pressure. The ball went straight up in the air with a real high kick to centre half forward. Davidson off hands. Ground level. Siren goes. Three-quarter time. MCG in the wild card final. The first ever. And at the moment, it's a 12-point lead to the Bulldogs. 10-8-68 plays Collingwood's 8-8-56. Four goals to Daniel McStay of the Pies, and for the Bulldogs, three goals to Aaron Norton and three goals to the dangerous Artie Jones tonight. And Nick Dacos has a couple for Collingwood, the other multiple goal scorer. Caitlin Ashmore, that was an arm wrestle. 10-point lead to the Bulldogs at halftime. They lead by 12. Collingwood, at times, you just thought they were going to run over the top of them, but the Bulldogs, again, were managed to pull away.
2: You know, that was a great quarter. I think that was probably Collingwood's quarter, if you're thinking about it in the way who was moving it better. And I feel like Robbie was saying, if Membry had kicked that goal, the momentum would have kept going in that direction. And then you never know, they might have kicked another goal to put them in front. But it's not much. What is it, 15 points?
1: 12 points.
2: So that's nothing when you think about Collingwood. They did do a lot of work then, and they, you know, obviously them and Bulldogs looked tired. As soon as that siren went, they went back. They bent over, hands on knees, but yeah, it's going to be a really good last quarter.
1: It's been a really interesting game, I reckon, for the star players. And we go into a game, we always talk about the star player, but they have performed. Nick Dacos has been enormous for Collingwood. Marcus Bontempelli, obviously, for the Bulldogs. But then you get a player like, and Aaron Norton for the Bulldogs as well. He stood up at full forward. Daniel McStay has stood up as their full forward. Then you get a player like Artie Jones. And you know he's around. His skills are sublime. And not just the three goals, but the way he's finding targets in enormous traffic tonight by hand. I reckon he's been enormous.
2: Oh, he's so scary too when he does pick the ball up off the ground, because you know he's going to accelerate and you can't stop him. His change of direction is just on another level. And yeah, he has been playing really well, and he's really, you know, damaging inside 50. But I love the way he's working up the ground and able to help out the midfielders as well.
1: I reckon it was true, and I ask you and Robbie, because you both play at the highest level, Caitlin and Robbie, you did. But when the pressure's on, I find anyway, just as a viewer, the real elite players, this game was so closed down in that first half. Any possession you got was under pressure, but the elite players find a way. And I know Artie's a young player, but he was matching it by skill, by being able to find targets under pressure, up to this, and find three goals of his own. So they sort of stand out more in games like this. Oh, get the ball to this guy.
0: Yep.
1: He's going to do something with it. I mean, that's how I see those star players. And then a player like Artie, who's doing, like, he's matching those skills, which is fantastic.
2: Yeah, and by the way they're moving the ball, both teams, they obviously want to move it fast, and they've been doing that for the first three quarters, but they're going to get tired now, so they're going to get fatigued. And then mentally they're going to get fatigued as well, so they do need those guys to really step up. You look at Cody Waitman's last kick. Why are you not putting it to the hot spot? You know you've got 30 seconds.
1: Yeah.
2: Instead, you know, kicking it out and then obviously dribbling out on the boundary line. But, yeah, you're right. It's going to be up to the mature players to move the ball, get the tempo going, and then, yeah, really work the ball up.
1: So you look at that and you put that down to fatigue. He's just started. I mean, he's come back from a long... I mean, I know he's played most of the year. He's given a rest late in the season. But that would come back to that fatigue factor you said.
2: Oh, I think so. You look at the way he plays as well. He sprints. His work rate is elite. So when he does come off for a rest, he's earned his rest. But I do think, you know, you're coming into the last quarter, there's going to be fatigue setting in.
1: All right, let's catch our breath. And we'll get back here to the MCG for the final turn between the Dogs and the Pies. The Mighty Pies, well, they're 12 points down at three-quarter time. And the Mighty Bulldogs are up by that 12 points. Can they hang on? They've led all night, the Western Bulldogs. But as we know, Collingwood are such a good side. When the game is close, they find a way. 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
1: Final quarter about to begin. The Bagpies have broken away from their huddle, and the Bulldogs just breaking away from theirs with Robbie Armat here tonight, and Caitlin Ashmore. Caitlin, your thoughts? What do you think, or through your eyes, what do you think is going to play out in this final quarter?
2: Well, every time the Pies get ahead, the Doggies find a way to keep chipping away. So if they've got 20 minutes, sorry, that's our game. If they've got 30 minutes left in them, I feel like they can run this out.
1: Yeah, I reckon they do. It's Collingwood seem to be playing in bursts, I reckon, yeah. Robbie. There'll be a burst of 4 minutes, I'll look $1 million, and then they go back into their shell again.
10: Yeah.
1: And that's whereas the Bulldogs have been plodding, not say plodding, but they've been consistent all night in their sort of energy and effort. But both sides tired now, so this is where Collingwood can peak in a final turn when they can sense their opponent is starting to fatigue. They pounce. Robbie Armat to kick us off in the final turn with the Bulldogs up by 12 points.
0: Gardner versus Cameron. Just drops it both of their feet. Montepalli comes through, uses his foot, gets it out to Ed Richards. Ed Richards uses his strength, gets the ball out. Bailey Williams comes through. DeGoey tackles him with a beautiful front-on tackle. The umpire, number 22, runs in. He says, give me the ball. Who's going up? The 200 centimetres are going to go up. Gardner versus Cameron gets it down. Nick Dacos tries to get it out. Cameron's there. Ed Richards is at the bottom of the pack. Frazier with a beautiful looping handball out to Hines. Hines gets tackled by him, but his beautiful strength. Artie Jones, he goes up. Oh, he almost takes the mark. Billy Frampton, Josh Dacos comes in, gives a handball out. You need to touch it in, Allen, before there's a... Oh, he keeps it in. Great work. The umpire can't say there was no intent there because he tried to keep it in. From Magpie's point of view, they really needed that, Baz.
1: They do. There's the bench working overtime down there. That'd be the Bulldogs bench. It was right in front of them, the boundary throw-in. and orders being barked from the bench. Tap down to Ed Richards, who tries to barrel one to half forward. Quainer comes off half back to claim the footy, drop the mark. Ball spills to the boundary line and grabbed by Artie Jones. Tackled by Allen, who throws him out of bounds with a footy. Another boundary throw in. This time around, 70 around from the Bulldogs' goal. They go to the punt road end in this final term. And at the moment, the Bulldogs lead it by 12 points, just a minute and a half in.
0: Umpire throws it in. Gardner against Cameron. Gardner wins it. Coming through is Montepelli. Great work there by Ed Allen. Chips it up. Bailey Dale almost gets it. Oh, Schultz comes from the side. Spores it. Sanders with the quick hands. Out to Riley West. Waitman gets up. No! Rory Lobb, the man with the normal hair.
1: Yes.
0: He's marked it. 30 metres directly in front. Cashy, surely he cannot go around the corner here. He's got to kick a drop punt.
2: He has a beautiful action, so I think he's going to go back and sit and kick a drop punt.
0: I'll tell you what, this is almost a case of first goal wins this game in the last quarter.
1: You reckon?
0: I think so, because I think if the Bulldogs get out to 18 points, it's going to be very hard for the Magpies to run them down. Lobb takes two steps, and he has
1: Ooh.
0: Missed it.
1: Oh.
0: Well, maybe should have went around the corner.
1: Yes.
0: But how can you not go around the corner when you're 30 metres in front?
1: So the kick out here to the wing. And Allen's got it off hands for Collingwood. Hand pass over the top, 15 metres to the running McCreary. He runs a kick along the ground towards half forward. A good bump is laid on Schultz, and he goes to ground. The Bulldogs sweep on the footy. Matt Kennedy was pushed off his kick, and what happened there? Got a player leg, the Collingwood player, as Kennedy was having a kick, and now we've got a push and shove.
0: You know, he kicked Dacos in the face.
1: Oh, he kicked Dacos in the face.
0: Didn't mean it.
1: Well, he tried to kick the footy.
2: Oh.
1: So Nick Dacos kick inside forward 50 is a mark to Collingwood. And that's Big Cameron, I think, who's taken it. So he'll go back and have a shot, the ruck from our 40 out directly in front. What'd you think of the free kick, Cashy?
2: Oh, I don't know if there was much there. I need to see the replay.
1: There it is again. He's tried to kick the footy. He got dragged off his kick and accidentally chipped sort of the side of... Nick Dacos is fine. Just chipped the side of his head, but the free kick immediately paid. That was...
2: But you can't give him time to kick inside forward 50. His kick's too elite.
1: That's right. So Cameron, an important kick for Collingwood. Robbie said the first goal wins the game, and Darcy Cameron's kicked it. First goal of the final term goes to the Pies. 9-8-62 plays the Bulldogs 10-9-69. It's a 7-point lead only to the Western Bulldogs 3.5 minutes into the final term with the great Caitlin Ashmore for AFL Indigenous Broadcasting.
2: He is a known kicker when he, you know, has a shot at goal, isn't he? And he's so good around the ground, but to be able to... Sorry, they're just playing the replay. Oh.
1: What are they saying? They might have even missed him.
2: I don't think he connected.
1: He didn't connect. Oh, so he's fudged it a bit. He's fudged the free.
2: But Cameron had a shot, so incredible to put that through, especially with the pressure that's on them at the
1: Enormous,
2: moment.
1: Enormous, yep. Bit of gamesmanship, Robbie.
0: Yes, 15-9. That's a free kick count. Oh, Ed Richards just takes it out of the centre square on his left foot. Oh, still side bottom. 375 gamer. He's going to lift to go. He says, kick it to me. No, he's got Quainor onto his left. He hasn't looked there yet. Now he has. He transfers it out to Quainor. Quainor will transfer it over the top, either to the goey or he can go to steal. Hits a little handball to the goey. Oh, the goey's got caught. Great tackle, Luke Kennedy. Sure. You're gone, the goey. See you later.
1: He didn't see him, Robbie.
0: No, he's seen him. He tried to take him on. He thought he could beat the little seven-gamer, and the seven-gamer just picked him up like a rag doll and said, come here, boy.
1: That's the old style, just eyes on the hips.
0: Yes, he loved it. Luke Kennedy, you might have just saved a game. Cameron's in front there. Coming through is Kennedy, adds to the mat variety. Gives it up to Frazier. Frazier with a little chip out to Bontempelli. Bontempelli hits Hines. Hines 45 metres out. What do you reckon about this, Cassie? Is this kid, has he got it in him?
2: I don't think he's got the leg.
0: Don't think he's got the leg.
2: But he's had an unreal night, though. Like, first half was really good as a winger, getting up and back.
0: Well, seeing this kid kicking before the game. And Baz, I don't want to go against my sister, Cashy.
1: No.
0: This bloke can kick like a mule.
1: he can kick.
0: He can kick like a mule, bruh. Oh, Cashy!
1: Cashy.
0: Off the side of the boot.
2: What?
1: No, he dips out. hats to Cashy there.
0: Yeah, yeah, done.
1: He's kicked that 20 metres.
2: I know a winger when I see one.
0: Yeah, yeah.
2: And I know our limits.
1: I've never seen you get one wrong, Robbie.
0: No, no, well...
2: Hey, he's allowed right. to...
1: Are you shocked? Are you all right?
2: That was a shank. That was 100%.
1: I was a shank. Okay.
2: The shot
0: you never take is the one you'll never miss, bro. You just got to keep on going, eh?
1: That's right. Robbie Hammond, of course, the goal of the year, if you don't mind, season 2000 in the AFL. He knows about kicking goals. There's going to be another ball up. It's all happening about 25 metres out from the Bulldogs' goal. The Pies have got a bit of work to do. Lipinski, good. Little hand pass over the top to Angry Anderson. But he's bumped off it by Bailey Dale. Is that a... Oh, it's a lasso because it came off Dale's foot, did it?
0: Guido's saying no. It's not a lasso.
1: I say Guido's coming.
0: Yep, he's coming. Guido Hatzis.
1: He's arguing with the umpires. No, no, listen to me.
0: Oh, no.
1: He's saying lasso.
0: He's been overruled.
1: He's been overruled by the field umpire. So, Guido, seriously, let me handle this.
0: You just keep to the phone calls and the comedy, mate.
1: So, Anderson from halfback drives the ball to the wing for the pass.
0: Oh, Bookie's calmest. Chrissy Johnson's protege.
2: God, he's good.
1: Taught him everything.
0: Watch this beautiful left foot. I just transfers it out to another left footer and O'Donnell. James O'Donnell on his left kicks it out to Bramble. Bramble's right. No, but he'll just play on the man from Hawthorne. Kicks it with a beautiful kick. Oh, Rory Lobby, if he had pink hair, he would have marked that. He's lost a yard of speed with a normal hair.
1: Do you reckon he looks shorter?
0: Yeah, he does.
1: He looks shorter or something. Doesn't look the same.
2: He's lost a bit of aura, hasn't he?
1: Yeah, Collingwood don't seem frightened of him at all with that. It's incredible what a bit of fancy hair can do. So boundary throw in. Little hand pass out of the pack to Hines, the Waitman, who got pushed as he kicked it. Bounces just inside forward 50. And DeGoey, who's been good. Little hand pass off to Quainer. And Collingwood in traffic here doing well. Schultz back to Quainer. Little low drop punt to McCreary forward to the wing. Here they go. Hand pass off to Wellen. They're on the charge, Robbie.
0: Here they go. Into Angry Anderson against Flanders. Angry Anderson, number 41, the boy from Sturt, originally from the Sydney Swans Academy, 25 metres out, Cashy. How do you feel? Like a tweeze.
2: Oh, his slide was incredible. He was running with Sanders then, and he's got so much heart on Sanders. I feel like he's such a role player. So to go back now and slot the goal, that's all he needs to do.
0: Oh, he'll slot it. This boy's from the Sydney Swans Academy. They don't miss. He'll slot it. You watch this.
2: Oh!
0: He didn't miss it. What are you going on about? Hey? There's two things certain in life, Baz. Collingwood coming back and Angry Anderson kicking that goal.
1: Oh, this is beautiful.
2: Wow.
0: Here we go. You know, there was a great manager in the EPL called Sir Alex Ferguson.
1: Yes.
0: You know what he used to call this time?
1: What?
0: Squeaky bum time.
1: Yeah.
0: Because this is when the men come out to play.
1: Yeah.
0: And whoever makes a mistake, they've got the squeaky bum.
2: I have never seen Robbie so animated.
0: Well, there's 90,000 here tonight. Everyone's up and about.
1: Yes.
0: You've got to be a part of it, Cash.
2: It's 1 point. Like, what is happening?
1: It is a point to the Bulldogs, Cash. You're right. And Collingwood, we knew they would do this, and they are fighting. They love a close game. Ball thrown up in the air. Darcy Cameron hands on. Look at Chris just trying to split the pack, but he lost the footy in the handle, and English kicked it off the ground. Steal off halfback, couldn't control it. And well done, Richards. Got it to Davidson for the Bulldogs. A bouncing ball towards Norton, 30 out from goal. A lot of traffic around him. Josh Dacos, clever. Beautiful hands to Swadling. Another one to Chris. He kicks in towards the centre of the ground. Oh, trying to mark. Shepherd the mark was Bramble. Lipinski couldn't get there. Matt Kennedy did for the Dogs. And he pulls the kick short. And the mark is taken by Luke Kennedy. At half forward for the Bulldogs. He's right on forward 50. He doesn't go for goal. Kicks to the pocket towards Big Rory. Lob. Dropped the mark, picked up by Norton. His kick smothered. Pies defenders do well. House sees it out of bounds. Deep back pocket for the Bulldogs.
0: Oh, listen to the howling. They're up and about, the Magpies.
1: Yes.
0: Hot pies. Come and get your hot pies. They're back. One point behind.
2: Wow.
0: 10.5 minutes into fourth quarter. He's telling the umpire, just move away, move away. Give us some space here. Bontempelli, he's a man here that you want to watch very carefully. English comes from behind. Taps it down. Bontempelli's in there. As is Steele side bottom. Ned Long gets it out. Grubbers it along the ground. Steele. Oh, they hit heads. Kennedy and Harvey Harrison's hit head. Josh Dacos chips it up to Swaddling just over his head. coming through is Bailey Williams, gives it out to Buderick, out to that man, Booker's Karmas, on that beautiful left foot, kicks it back into the hotspot. Darcy Cameron's underneath it, coming from the side is Bontempelli, he almost gets it, gives it out to Tim English, he gets caught with the ball, they're looking to, gives it out to Lobb, Richards on the outside of his boot, you little ripper! 7 points up the Bulldogs. Ed Richards, his grandfather was Collingwood royalty, and he's just put a dagger in the heart of the side that his grandfather played for. There's 7 points up, Cashy.
2: Oh, incredible, wasn't it? They just kept peppering. Beautiful kick by Buku just to get it into the hot spot, and then Bontempelli actually was at the front of that contest to bring it down, and then somehow got it out, and Richards was just on his own, and you can't leave Richards on his own inside 50. This is his time to play. I remember that game against Carlton a couple of weeks ago, and God, he can lift when he needs the team, when the team needs him to.
1: Another one of those star players we spoke about, Cashy, that are just coming to the fore in this game. The Stars are really deciding this one, aren't they?
2: Yeah, this is a great game.
1: So it's back to a lead of 7 points to the Bulldogs. But we know the Pies will come again. 12 minutes into the final term. It's been tight all night. You cannot split these two sides. A tap down to Richards. Look at him go again. He was fierce at it. Grabbed the footy. Little hand pass to West. He released him. A high kick to half forward Artie Jones. And swaddling. The taller player had a sit on him, and he takes the mark at defensive 50 for Collingwood. He's got Nick Dacos right next to him. He hand passes to the superstar. The Rolls Royce runs with the footy. Hand pass back to Swaddling, who ran with him. Still parallel with him. He now approaches the wing. The kick. Forward of the wing, across 2-1 the Bulldogs' way, and shepherded out of it was young Weston. Bailey Williams marked it at half-back for the Western Bulldogs.
0: Bailey Williams just taking a bit of air out of the game at the moment because he doesn't want it to go up and down. Kicks it in. Oh, beautiful corridor kick into Tim English. He uses handball. Oh, this is Buderick. Buderick takes it back up, gives it back to English. English with a beautiful 35-metre handball across his body. Hits Bramble. Coming out is Norton. Norton on his right, chips it up. Bulldogs have got 3-on-1 here. No, just lands. Swaddling will have to come in, knocks it out. Sanders and Waitman, they both spoiled each other. Ned Long kicks it out, gives it out to Chris. Chris gives it out to Membry. Membry had to chip it out to Harvey Harrison. Gives it to Angry Anderson. Angry Anderson from inside the centre square. He's going to do a slider.
2: Oh,
0: yes! Yes! 1 point behind. Great work, Angry Anderson. Collingwood, you're on fire. Second goal in this quarter.
2: Oh, this is a cracking game. Like, how do the Bulldogs mess that up? Like, Waitman going for the same ball as Riley Sanders. And then the way that the Magpies move the ball with their hands. And then Anderson, low, flat, hard ball. Perfect. Skidded straight through. God, he's on fire in this last quarter. It's crazy when a forward doesn't really do anything in the first three quarters,
1: yeah,
2: and then comes out, kicks two.
1: So everyone's having their moment. So it's like it is a final. Everyone's having their moment, and players are bobbing up. And as you're spot on, Cashy, as Anderson sits out here, he got a standing ovation as he came off the ground from the Collingwood fans. Two goals for him in the final term. Ball thrown up in the air. We've got a one-point ball game again. English hands on the footy. Kicked off the ground by Frazier out of the centre for the Bulldogs. They've got to go. Luke Kennedy's there. Punts it up to Bontempelli. Hand pass back to Frazier. 60 out. Short kick to the doctor. He's Mark Davidson. Just inside forward 50. No angle to speak of. Kick one goal in the third term. And the Bulldogs have a one-point lead. 14 and a half minutes into the fourth quarter. 11-9 plays 11-8. Scoreboard update is sponsored by the National Lung Cancer Screening Program. 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As Davidson loads up from 53, he's pushed this right, it's a point. So the Bulldogs out to a two-point lead. 15 minutes now into the final term with Robbie Armett and Caitlin Ashmore.
0: Dan Houston with 10 minutes, 40 seconds to go in the last quarter, chips it up to Swaddling. He's been very good tonight, Swaddling. This is a possession 26 in his first game. Oh, what a kick to steel side bottom. The man in his 375th game, hoping to play 376 next week. McStay's there short. Nah, he'll chip it out to his great mate and Howe. Howe with the sleeve. I'm not talking about a tattoo. It's actually a sleeve because there's something wrong with his arm. Kicks it out to Swaddling. And Swaddling gives it out to steel side bottom. Just cruising past on his right. Charlie West has got to turn around, create it. Oh, look at that beautiful handball. Beautiful spoil there by O'Donnell. Charlie West. Oh, he's had to take the ball. going in the hard there was Gardner. Gardner gets the ball out to Riley Sanders. Riley Sanders keeps his composure. Beautiful handball out to Frazier. Frazier back to Riley Sanders. Oh! Look out! Look out! Dan Houston got him. Off the ground. Swaddling's kick to Charlie West. Oh, he's fumbled it again. Oh, great work there by the Bulldogs. Kicks it out to Hines. The man on the wing. Plays on. He can't kick it anywhere because all of his players are up behind him. Gives a handball out to Waitman. Waitman will do something. He's a very smart player. He kicks it up to Loeb. Getting back there is Quaynor. Oh, Artie Jones. Artie Jones. That's a lob. Lob keeps it in. No, he takes it out. Oh, Artie Jones would have snapped the goal. I'll tell you what. Where's the defibrillator? My heart almost stopped there.
2: I actually zoned out. I couldn't even hear you. I was too busy.
0: Oh, it's crazy, isn't it? Baz, take over, please.
1: Yeah, no, it's tight, Robbie. There's no doubt about it. It is exciting and it is crazy. 17 minutes into the final term. Will it be the Pies? Will it be the Bulldogs? Bulldogs in the forward pocket. Tapped down by Big English. Gave it to Waitman. Fell to his backside. Got back up. Kicked it a full forward. Lob. Punched away by Frampton. Houston's got to go in the back pocket. Hand pass to Swaddling in the back pocket. Swaddling for the Pies. Hand pass outside defensive 50. Rowan Steele's going to run onto it. The young man runs around in a 360. Goes very, very short. And finds his teammate in Hayes, who kicks a long one forward of the wing, out of side of the ground. Bailey Williams punch over the top of Membry. Membry tries to shove it to the boundary line. Bailey Dale's got to go at it now. He's close to the line. Short sees him out of bounds. Footy goes with him. Boundary throw in. Just forward of the wing, out of side of the ground for the Pies. They trail by 2 points. 17 and a half final term.
0: Oh, what a great quarter of football here. 2 points in it. On centre wing, just attacking side of Collingwood's half. The two ruckmen go in, 44 and 14. Cameron gets front, taps it down. Great work there by Riley West. He's been very good in the centre tonight.
1: Yeah.
0: Riley West kicks along. Billy Frampton. Oh, great work, Billy Frampton. He'll transfer it out to Howe. Howe can use Quaynor. Oh. That's if he picks it up. Watch out, Artie Jones is chasing him down. Oh. Artie Jones is chasing him down. Artie Jones, you champion. Kicks out to Doolan. Cody Waitman. You are going to be the beneficiary of Artie Jones' work.
2: Oh, God.
0: Artie Jones, what an unbelievable play there. He never gave up. He forced a turnover, kicked it out to Doolan. Doolan kicked it to Waitman. And what is Waitman going to do here?
2: Oh, he's going to kick the goal. But let's just talk about how never fumbles.
0: Yeah.
2: And the pressure from Artie Jones, that was incredible. And then to kick it off the ground, hit a target in Dolan.
1: The young bull versus the old bull, wasn't it?
2: It was incredible.
1: Yeah,
2: it's got everything.
1: A great one-on-one.
0: Waitman comes in. Oh, beautiful kick. He put his hand straight up. The Bulldogs are 8 points up. Get around Artie Jones. That's his second for the night. Waitman, the two boys who live together, they give each other a little hug and embrace. And everyone's coming to Artie Jones saying, that's your goal, brother. Artie Jones, you've kicked three goals, but you've set up three tonight. You've been very influential up forward. Rory Lobb, the man who's got normal hair, he goes over to Artie Jones and said, great work, son. What do you reckon, Cash?
2: Oh, it was unreal. And then to go back in this moment and kick a goal. Yeah, that was unreal by Artie Jones. And then to finish it off by Waitman.
1: Just reminded you of 2009, that little toe poke in the centre of the ground where Geelong to Ablett and then to full forward and offhands Chapman kicked the goal. It's very similar. It's just awareness to be able to quickly toe poke it to his teammate. So there's the official attendance tonight. 81,036 was the official attendance here tonight. So a big, big crowd and two big clubs, two big Melbourne clubs going head-to-head. Ball thrown up the air, tapped down to Bontempelli. Look at that. 55-metre drop, punt to full forward. Lob taps to the fat side. Oh, running onto it, Jones. Got dragged down by Frampton on his kick. He was 10 metres out. Quainer's got it. West with a smother on his hand pass, and it goes through for a point to the Bulldogs. Now the Bulldogs are charging. They lead by 9 points, 20 minutes into the final term.
0: Houston kicks it out to Swaddling. Swaddling deep in the back pocket. Artie Jones will come across. No, doesn't get across in time. Going up there is McStay versus O'Donnell. O'Donnell's been very good tonight. Lockie shoots. He'll do the Fijian sidestep. That's straight at it. Out to Angry Anderson. Great work there by Cooper Hines. Takes the ball out directly in front of Collingwood's interchange. 9 points up the Bulldogs. 7 minutes to go in the game. Ed Richards gives Lockie Schultz a little bit of a bump to say, I'm Ed Richards, you're Lockie Schultz. How you going? Beautiful deck by Cameron. Oh, it's Sanders. Sharks the ball. Gives it out to Gardner. Gardner chips it up. The Dock, he's coming from one area.
1: Oh,
0: Houston came from the other side. The Dock wanted it more. He got the ball out to Dacos, as in Josh. Josh Dacos gets it out. Great work there by Bramble. Sanders with a beautiful quick hands. Beautiful smother there by Ned Long. Will Hayes with great turn of speed. Oh, Dacos just above him. Now he pick it up off his toes. Gives it out to Lockie Shields. He'll kick it in long. One-on-one. Tim Membre, he's been held. No, it's DeGoey. Look at Selwood. He's looking at him saying, he's holding me. How can he be holding you when he's in front of you? He's not an octopus. He doesn't have eight arms, mate. You were holding him the whole way. What do you reckon, Cash?
2: It always goes against the defender.
0: Yeah.
2: But, like, one-on-one, DeGoey's just too strong.
0: DeGoey, 25 metres out in front. Oh, he's, tell you what.
1: He's got it.
0: He's made the umpire work, but he's got it.
1: Yep.
0: 3 points in it. Don't you love footy on a Friday night, Cassie? Look at Meg. She's up there. She's on her toes. She doesn't know what to do. Everyone's here. We're biting our fingernails. The defibrillators are ready.
1: That's
0: Everyone's
1: it.
0: Going.
1: That's it. I got a permanent one, Robbie. It's in my bag. Defibrillator. It's any moment. Oh, geez. Robbie Armat, Caitlin Ashmore. Geez, Cassie, we haven't been able to split them all night, have we? This is just so tight.
2: This is just an unreal finals game.
1: True finals footy. 81,000 over here tonight, and they are both having a red-hot crack.
2: Just looking at the replay.
1: Yeah, he sort of held his arm.
2: Very smart.
1: Yeah, very
2: it?
1: Smart from the forward. And good forward craft, really. That's all that was. And DeGoey, who, you know, he held front position and got the reward, kicked the goal. So the ball thrown up in the air. Cameron tapped it to himself out of the ruck for the Pies. Scrubby kicked to Angry Anderson. Hand pass to Chris. He can have a go. 50 out. Pies for the lead. They've got it. Collingwood have hit the front. Collingwood have hit the front. Pies by 3 points. 13-8-86. Plays 12-11-83. The Dogs. 23 final term. And Jack Crisp, his first goal of his night. And that has put Cashie Collingwood up by 3 points.
2: That's what happens when you win it from the source. And Robbie said we need to get Crisp into the game. And he's been around the ball, and when he's going inside 50, he's going to have a shot and he's going to hit it most times out of... God, he's unreal. Sorry, I'm watching him celebrate. And the crowd, as soon as it went through, it would be hard playing against the Magpie Army.
0: English has come back on because Cameron has actually taken over and he's got ascendancy for Collingwood in the last two centre bounces. English comes back on up against Cameron. He wins the ruck down to Bontempelli. Bontempelli comes out, streaming out. 55, 60 metre. Artie Jones is going to go up. No, he stays out.
1: Oh!
0: Norton! Ian Norton!
1: Jeez.
0: Number 33. The Bulldogs going in for his fourth goal tonight, Cashie.
2: I just don't think I can watch. Like, I'm actually getting so nervous. I don't even follow.
0: Well, we've got another 5.5 minutes of this. How good is it?
2: Nah, but Norton coming out, it's just textbook, isn't it? Now he just needs to go back and settle it.
0: Oh, he'll kick it. One, two, three. Breaks into a trot. Puts his arm up. Oh. He's got the double cobra going. Great work, Norton. Great work, Bontempelli. Anything you can do, Chris, Bontempelli can do better. That's his fourth foot tonight, Cashie.
2: Oh, they're looking good. Norton's had an unreal night, but you're right, though. You needed Big Timmy back in the ruck because he tapped that straight down to Bont. Bont straight in, and that goal was just as quick as the Collingwood goal.
1: Well, that was elite. As you said, Cashie, Bontempelli out of the centre. And the leading forward just found a metre of separation. And look at that. He just got rid of Frampton and he's strong over. He's so strong with hands on the footy and the double cobra, as Robbie said, after he kicked the goal. He's fourth of the night. And another lead change. The Bulldogs now up by 3 points. As we look at the clock, the important one, which is the game clock. 5 minutes left to go. Ball thrown up in the air. The Dogs are going to get this out of the centre again. Guess who? Bontempelli. Long drop punt. 50. A holding free kick for Collingwood as Artie James is going to run into an open goal. Wow. Frampton's got it. At full back. He kicks out towards halfback on a loose player in Quainer. He marks, goes to the races, and kicks a long ball to the wing out of sight of the ground.
0: One-on-one with Ned Long. Ned Long marks it on his chest. He was going to give it to Lipinski. He said, no, you're running towards the boundary line. I'll go back in the centre. He kicks it long into the forward pocket. One-on-one, Booker's Karmas.
1: Oh!
0: On the side, Tim Membre, the man who jumps off 2 feet. He always jumps off 2 feet, and he takes a beautiful mark. Cashie, what are you seeing out there? This is crazy.
2: It is crazy. It's honestly, if you don't use the ball inside 50, it's just going to ping straight back into the other forward 50. So Doggies unfortunately gave away a free kick straight away. Membry's inside forward 50 having a shot for the Pies.
0: I'll tell you what, Cashy and Baz, this is what the Collingwood Dad. Football Club got Tim Membry for. He was a beautiful kick
1: set
0: at St Kilda.
1: Yep.
0: I know he missed the one from in front, but I'm going to back him in here. Comes in, breaks into stride, breaks the 50, keeps his head over the ball, and he puts his hands up in the air. He's Tim Membry. Collingwood is 3 points back in front. Oh, my God, what a game we've got here tonight, Cashy.
2: I just love it, too, because it's the players that didn't really do much in the first half. Like, we haven't seen McStay, but we've seen Membry and Anderson both stand up and kick goals.
1: That's the 10th goal for the quarter. 6-4 yeah. Collingwood's way. That's amazing. The forwards are dominating now.
0: Yep.
1: They are dominating the game. The defences are under enormous pressure.
0: And this is what Cashy spoke about throughout the three-quarter time break. This is where the mental fatigue will start to break in, and the team who's the most mentally strong, it'll only take one moment, and one moment could determine this game.
1: So the one thing, Cashy, at the moment, the clearances out of the middle have become so important, haven't they?
2: It's scary for the defender once it comes in straight. Like, if that Bont one.
1: Well, he's in there again, the Bont. Nick Dacos is in there for Collingwood. Where's it go? English tried to get it to the Bont. This time he was hot. Slapped out of his hands. Bramble came off halfback, grabbed it. He was hot, but his hand pass to Davidson was good. He's got space. Long ball towards full forward. Up they go. Frampton with a fist. Arnie Jones got caught high. Got his head ripped off. The umpire said play on. Punts it out the lob. Lob couldn't control the footy. Lipinski at halfback. Grabs it. He wants the line. Sanders dives on top of him. The umpire's going to give him the benefit of the doubt. Jeez, I thought he was Gonzo.
2: He
1: and there'll be a ball
2: gone.
1: Up. You reckon so, Cashy?
2: He had too much time.
0: 100% he should have been gone. The two big men go at it. They just bring it down. Oh, Darcy Cameron, he hit it twice. In there is Bramble, Sanders. Sanders gets taken by three Collingwood players. 3 minutes 27 to go in the last quarter. Darcy Cameron again. English wins that one. Gets it out. Dacos is there. Takes it out of the boundary line. Ed Richards was there as well. I'll tell you what, they're so tense at the moment. There's 81,000 people and 36 on the edge of their seat here, Baz.
1: No one's chanting at the moment for either side. It's just that tight. And who knows what's going to happen. Collingwood at the moment up by 3 points. And as Robbie said, the fans are on the edge of their seats. Josh Dacos kicks it off the ground and halfback, but Bailey Dale was waiting behind the footy. He loads up and kicks the full forward. English up, off hands to Norton. Head pass, Arnie Jones. Have a look at him. Have a look at Arnie.
2: Oh!
1: Wow. Arnie has put the Bulldogs back in front. What a start. What an incredible night. He's kicked his fourth, Cashy, and the Bulldogs are up by 3 points, and we have got 2:54 left on the clock.
2: He's quickly becoming one of my favourite players. Like, this has got to be one of his best games that he's played. Four goals. He could have had six. The way that he's set up goals as well, and he's just never out of it. And the way that he moves through traffic.
1: He's so confident now, Cashy.
2: Oh, God, yeah.
1: He wants it. He just wants it. Give it to me. I'll finish. I'll create something.
2: But they want to give it to him as well.
1: They do.
2: They want to put it in his hands because look what he does.
1: The concentration so much on the, you know, the renowned superstars, and rightly so. But there's this bloke who just bobs up and says, give it to me. I'll sort it out.
0: McQuarrie kicks it off the ground. Howe coming one way. He's lost his boot.
1: Oh, hello.
0: Oh, 50. Is it? No.
1: No.
0: He had to kick on his left because he lost his right boot. McStay's coming three deep. Oh, Booker's Karmas with a beautiful... Sanders overruns the ball. Kicks out to Howe. Howe can't kick it because he's got no boot. Kicks out to Swaddling. Swaddling gives it back to Howe. Howe with a sock. Oh, no, he's going to turn it over. Oh, he had to get his boot back on.
1: Yeah, the boot, it's cost him. He slipped on that foot and then he had to kick on it and then it didn't come off and he was frustrated. So Bailey Williams has got it at halfback in front of the members for the Bulldogs. They lead the game by 3 points. What's the clock say, Robbie? It's 2:26 now. Pies are going to win a possession here. High kick to the wing. Houston up with a big fist. They've got some numbers. Darcy Cameron's got it. His hand pass out after a tackle went straight to English. The Bulldogs on the wing are fighting for the footy. Sanders involved. And so is Long. And tackle's laid. And it's been like this all night, Cashy, hasn't it? No easy possessions. Oh. Another ball up.
2: This is. I feel like it's back to the first quarter.
0: Oh, it's a crazy game. English and Cameron. Cameron gets it down to Richards. Richard gets it. Lucky shoots. Oh, great work there by Bailey Dale. Riley West with a beautiful hip swivel.
1: Hello.
0: Gives it out to Cameron. What's he going to do? Oh, don't transfer it in the middle. Gives it out to Swaddling.
1: Under 2 minutes now, Robbie.
0: Swaddling comes to Bontempelli. Bontempelli smothers the ball. Swaddling and Bontempelli. Bailey Dale gets in and he intercepts the ball, but he's kicked it out in the full.
1: Missed it.
0: Yep, give it to Nick Dacos. Nick Dacos, he'll chip it to his brother here. And he does, to Josh. Play on. Back to Nick. Chips it up. Cameron! He's 52 out. He's too far.
1: Jeez.
0: Watch out for McQueary coming past. He can kick it that far. Oh, he's chipped it in. Oh, no. Great work there by Bramble. Bramble gets it. Chips it up to Davidson. Davidson's down on the wing. Hold it up.
1: He does. A minute 20, Robbie.
0: The Bulldogs are in control of this game. Chips it long. Billy Frampton coming across. Great work there by Billy Frampton, but great work by Davidson as well, because he kept his composure and kept his head, didn't he, Baz?
1: He did. Players are out on their feet. They are absolutely stuffed, Cashy.
2: They've got a minute to go.
1: Caitlin Ashmore here tonight, witnessing a cracker. The first ever wild card final. And it's been a classic. 1 minute left of game time, and the Bulldogs have a 3-point lead. They got the footy. Davidson hand pass Sanders. Back to Davidson. He got

0: Coming across is McStay. He takes a beautiful mark.
1: Good hand.
0: Plays on his left. Gives it to Crisp. Crisp kicks it long. Rory Lobb versus Tim Membre. Coming through is Bukasanis.
1: Oh!
0: Membre! Membre's going to kick for goal.
1: Oh, it's going to be after the siren, Robbie.
2: Oh, no.
0: We talked about pressure kicks, Cashy.
1: Oh.
2: This is actually script. Not you can't script this.
1: The siren's going to go. He kicks it, Robbie, and they win.
2: Does he kick it?
0: Well, this man here is a beautiful kick. 45 metres out, directly in front. 19 seconds, 18, 17. Count it down. He's on the runway now. Comes in. Siren goes.
2: Oh.
0: He's kicked it. He's kicked a point.
2: He's kicked a point.
0: He's kicked a point. The Bulldogs get up by 4 points. They get up by 3 points. The Bulldogs have won their first ever wild card game by 3 points. McRae and Seal tie bottom. They embrace each other on the sideline. We see the end of a great career tonight in Steel side bottom. But I tell you what a great game of footy tonight.
2: But Melbourne and Carlton better live up to this because this is unreal. And having a shot after the siren to win the game, like, you cannot script that as a finals game, first wild card finals game.
1: That is as good a finish as you'll ever see. That is a quarter of footy as good as you'll ever see. And that lifted like 5, 6, 7 cogs in that last quarter, didn't it?
2: How many goals did we have in the last quarter?
1: Oh,
2: it felt like it was a shootout.
1: We had 10 at one stage and we got a couple more. I think I'll count them up, Cashy, but...
0: 10. We had 10 goals.
1: 10 in total. So there you go. It was 6-4 in the end. The way of Collingwood, and they just fell short by 3 points. So amazing scenes. What a story for the ball. What a story for Artie Jones.
0: Oh, yeah.
1: I mean, we're going to start individual on the players. We've got plenty of time to chat about this. But Artie Jones.
2: Sorry, but he's a finals player.
1: Yeah.
2: So I'm excited to see what he's going to bring out to the park next week.
1: That is amazing. They could play Adelaide. We're not sure yet. It depends what happens tomorrow night between Melbourne. Because if Melbourne win, they'll play Adelaide. And because they are the highest ranked side. And then, of course, the other finals to where the Bulldogs will go. But, you know, in the context of Luke Beveridge and his team and what they've done and the fight they've had this year, the injury problem, Sam Darcy was arguably their most important player going down early in the season. And they had a lot of players out in that first 6-7 rounds. And everyone thought, well, this has just gone pear-shaped for them. And to come here tonight and be able to do that. And Collingwood, as always, were so brave. They were just right in it right till the end. They've got enormous injury problems themselves at this end of the year, which is probably why these two sides are fighting the wild card game in the first place, because they're both very talented lists. But injuries have crueled them somewhat. But in the end, they were so tight. They were about the same as each other all night. That's what made it such a great game.
2: I know. And just to look at the Collingwood's list, like, how many, like, players have they been debuting this year or, like, getting games into their younger ones?
1: Yeah.
2: And they've been able to stand up in moments throughout the season. I think that's going to be, you know, a stepping stone for next year as well, because when you do get injuries, it gives opportunities to those around them and, you know, play in other positions. And I feel like the kids that they've got at Collingwood are really good, and it'll be a really exciting future for them.
1: Just been a quick moment. Robbie touched on it on Steel Side Bottom, one of the game's greatest ever at 375 games. What a career. It comes to an end tonight. 375, he kicked 213 goals in his career, and one of the, you know, it was so important for Collingwood, whether it be across half back in the midfield and up forward in his career. And he's got so many highlights, but I suppose when you look back on the 2023 grand final and the kick just outside forward 50 here when nobody thought he had the leg, and he put it through on the Pies. It's history now. Pies went on to win the flag, but such a brave player. He's a humble player, Cashy. He doesn't seek adulation. He's a country lad and comes from a big country family up at the Goulburn Valley. And what an incredible career. But we see it come to an end tonight, and we'll get back onto the Bulldogs. But always sad to see the greats go, isn't it?
2: Oh, it is sad. And especially, you know, once you get into finals, you don't really know when your last game's going to be. So he would have been thinking in that last quarter, this could be it.
3: Yeah.

0: like you said, he did have an incredible career and is obviously one of those players that if you're in the opposing team, you don't want to come up against him because he is so good on both sides. So smart.
1: I watched him when they got about 12 points down. He just ran across here.
0: Yeah.
1: And I sensed in him, he was like, oh, geez, he started. You could see his head not drop, but he's like, oh, just. Yeah. And then all of a sudden the Pies went berserk and they hit the front twice. And he was like an 18-year-old kid again.
0: Oh, yeah.
1: He was bouncing around it. But it is the Bulldogs' night. They're the side that win and go on. And they were incredibly brave, Cashew. We've always already mentioned Artie Jones, and we'll talk about him again, no doubt. But Aaron Norton stood up at full forward. It's not all about the players that kick the goals, but tonight that was so important in a tight game. And as a big forward, he's had his critics over the journey. Everybody does, Robbie. And Cashew, you know that. You're out there. Everyone wants to have a crack if you're not going as well as you can. But he stood up tonight, like Artie Jones. He stood up in a big final and was good for the Bulldogs with his four, important for the Bulldogs with his four goals.
0: Yeah, well, he's always there, isn't he, in the forward 50, bringing the ball to ground. But to be able to go back and actually kick the goals, I think that's really important because you look at their forward line and what with Rory Lobb down there, like if the talls aren't firing, it's all so much pressure on the smalls. And yeah, I think he had a really good night tonight.
1: And the finish of a season, obviously, for Nick Dacos and a Collingwood perspective, and one of the greatest seasons I think we've ever seen from an individual player. He's done it for the last 3 years, to be honest. He's been enormous, hasn't he? So, but we believe this year's the year he should win the Brownlow. But he's got a Premiership Cup, and perhaps the Monday before Grand Final, he's going to have a Brownlow. But what he's worked for Collingwood earlier tonight was just enormous. He's got the ball. He plays his own game, Nick Dacos. He's an absolute champion of the game.
0: Like, you actually can't call him out at all when he's got the ball in hand. Like, if you're pressuring one side, he'll do this inside-out kick or he'll kick it on his opposite foot, hit a target. No, like, you wouldn't even see where he's kicking it. He just sees things that no one else can see. And he's just... I just can't get over that he's 23 years old. The way he moves and he's a talent, and I can't wait for him to win his first Brownlow.
1: And I know this bloke gets a lot of rap, so the fine thing I find strange, Nick Dacos is that good, he somehow shadows his brother, who is an absolute star, and at any other club, Josh Dacos would be their best player.
2: Oh, yeah.
1: So what an amazing lineage in the family, yeah. From Peter to Nick to Josh.
0: I know.
1: At any other club, Josh Dacos run around for any club, he'd be their star.
2: Yeah. Yeah.
1: But he was good again tonight. His possessions, or not, it's not all about possessions, but his work rate in the last 6 weeks coming in the finals, enormous. Been their best player, Josh Dacos. But he somehow gets lost in the shadow of his younger brother.
2: Yeah.
1: That's an amazing story. We'll stick with this before we go to our break because both sides are heading the race. Great respect shown by the Bulldogs. So with the victors tonight, and they'll go on into the second week of the finals. An enormous story for Luke Beveridge and his team. We see some of the stars out there. Tim English put his hand up to play. He certainly was playing sore, but he did a great job for his footy club. Waitman bobbed up here and there. Riley West in that first half was enormous. Second half, Ed Richards.
2: Yeah.
1: You know, he stood up, one of the star players for the Dogs. He just got better and better. Bramble was good in the first half. As they all gather, the reason they're gathering, of course, is to send one of the game's champions off for the final time, as we spoke about in Steel Sidebottom. And he's got his family around him. And no doubt he'll be hoisted to the shoulders of a couple of his teammates. His kids are with him. So as he goes first to the crowd, to the Collingwood faithful. So he separates himself a little bit from the players just for a moment and gets the applause, as you can hear, right around the ground. He acknowledges the Collingwood army and what an army they are. As he raises his arms up in the air and starts to walk off the ground. He wanted to walk off, not be carried. He said, "Don't carry me, I want to walk off with my kids." So he's done that, and we're going to miss him. He's been a star. Steel Sidebottom, and a great story, I suppose. Caitlin, for everyone who wants to just try their hand at footy.
0: Oh, I can't even see. My eyes are blurry. I don't know if you guys... It's just the moments with his kids and...
1: I heard him speaking during the week. He never didn't know whether, you know, you're obviously good enough to get the level and be invited to a club to train and maybe be a hopeful as a young player, as you would both know, but he had doubts. He didn't know whether he'd be good enough, and he just worked really, really hard. He just said, "I just worked and worked," and once he got a taste of it, he just wanted more and more and more. And of course, we don't know the star he ended up playing. I mean, he's another player that in amongst the side of,
2: oh yeah,
1: but he's right up there himself.
2: Yep. Oh, but it's just crazy to think that a bloke who kicked 10 goals in a TAC Cup grand final all those years ago, now he's, what has he played for, 16, 17 years?
1: Megsy's been there pointing at something all night.
0: Sorry,
1: what was it? Megsy's had to actually crawl down under all these cupboards here.
0: Trying to get your attention.
1: Trying to get her attention. Can someone get my back?
2: I see you pointing at Baz. I was like,
0: hands and knees trying to get it.
1: No, you're right. What a champ. We're going to catch our breath, Cashie and Robbie. Let's catch our breath before we sign off in about 11 minutes' time. It is a 3-point win to the Bulldogs in the first wild card final. And what a wild card final it was. It's here to stay, no doubt. The AFL, you know, questions are asked about the wild card round before the finals. I think this tonight has answered those. It's a classic. Two sides that get the opportunity to play in the final series. And they gave everything they could for their clubs and for their fans and for their coaching staff and for their members. They put it all on the line. So I reckon the more the better as far as I'm concerned. It's all about footy and watching footy at the highest level. And this was fantastic. They'll go on the Bulldogs and they will be dangerous next week wherever they go. 14-12-96, Collingwood 14-9-93. 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
2: Kennedy gets disposed of the ball, gives it out to McQuarrie. McQuarrie on the outside of his foot. Memory 2-on-1 coming is Dugowie. Dugowie's been very quiet tonight. Will Hayes up off his toe.
1: Oh.
2: Dacos. Yes, sir! Hello, Nick! If there's one bloke you wanted to kick it, it was Nick Dacos. That's his second for the night, Cashie.
1: Well, here they go. Hand pass off to Wellen. They're on the charge, Robbie.
2: Here they go. Into Angry Anderson against Flanders. Angry Anderson! Number 41. The boy from Sturt, originally from the Sydney Swans Academy. 25 metres out, Cashie. How do you feel? Like a tweeze. Kicks it back into the hot spot. Darcy Cameron's underneath it. Coming from the side is Bontempelli. He almost gets it. Gives it out to Tim English. He gets caught with the ball. They're looking to... Gives it out to Lop. Richards on the outside of his boot. You little ripper! Sanders and Waitman have both spoiled each other. Ned Long kicks it out. Gives it out to Chris. Chris gives it out to Membry. Membry had to chip it out to Harvey Harrison. Gives it to Angry Anderson. Angry Anderson from inside the centre square. He's going to do a slider.
0: Yes!
2: 1 point behind. Great work, Angry Anderson.
1: Cameron tapped it to himself out of the ruck for the Pies. Scrubby kick to Angry Anderson. Hand pass to Chris. He can have a go. 50 out. Pies for the lead. They've got it. Collingwood have hit the front. Josh Dacos kicks it off the ground and half back, but Bailey Dale was waiting behind the footy. He loads up and kicks the full forward. English up, off hands to Norton. Head pass Arnie Jones. Have a look at him. Have a look at Arnie.
0: Oh.
1: Wow. Arnie has put the Bulldogs back in front.
11: 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As the Western Bulldogs take on Collingwood, live from Wurundjeri lands at the MCG. 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With Barry Denner, Megan Waters, Robbie Armat, and Caitlin Ashmore.
1: Oh, yes, indeed. What a final it was. The wild card round has certainly been exciting tonight on Friday night footy. Tomorrow night, of course, it is Melbourne taking on Carlton. Another cracker here from the MCG. DJ Cardamone will be here along with the great Chris Johnson, of course. It'll be a great night of footy. It'll be enormous. But this one we ponder on just a little bit longer before we sign off tonight. It was a 3-point win to the Bulldogs in the end. And, of course, joining DJ Cardamone and Chris Johnson, Jeff Farmer, of course,
12: The Wiz.
1: Tomorrow night, The Wiz. Anyway, and finals and goals. Jeff Farmer, back in the heyday, was the best in the business. He's still a little bit perturbed that The Wiz name, which is his.
12: Well,
1: and we love Nick Watson. We love him. But he's been called The Wiz, and it's not, you know.
12: Well, the original Wiz was Warwick
1: The
12: Kappa.
1: Original Wiz.
12: Was Warwick Kappa.
1: Yes.
12: So,
1: like, was he the original? Or was Jeff Farmer the original?
12: No, Warwick Kappa.
1: Warwick Kappa was you. Okay, don't get into.
12: Well, Warwick Kappa. I think the thing with Warwick Kappa because he was so mad, and so flamboyant.
1: Yes.
12: People actually forgot he actually kicked 100 goals.
1: No,
12: in two
1: he did.
12: Different seasons.
1: He did
12: for two different clubs.
1: Yep.
12: 129 up at the Swans.
1: Yep.
12: When Jeffrey Edelson was the boss.
1: Yep.
12: Then he went up to the Bears and he kicked 100 up there.
1: Finished.
0: You know a lot about footy.
12: Oh no, he's mad.
0: You're mad about footy and I love it.
12: Like, this one you get off YouTube.
0: Yeah. Oh.
1: Do you know he finished? He finished. Robert.
0: I need to go home because I need to start watching YouTube.
1: He finished. He's got to watch YouTube. Excuse me, what are these old blokes talking about? What's YouTube? What the hell is this?
0: Do I have to make an account?
1: Do I have to put a video cassette in?
12: Or patron or something these days?
1: No. He finished Robert Walters' coaching career at Carlton when he kicked the goal for the Bears, Robert Kappa, and he was playing on a good mate of mine that day. Warren McKenzie was his name.
12: The man that, when you kicked goal of the year down at Avondale Heights, he was there.
1: He was there that day, the great Warren McKenzie.
12: Can we talk about that?
1: Premiership player for the Blues. 87.
12: Talk about Warren McKenzie. Let's talk about your goal at
1: Avondale Heights. No, I don't talk about it. I'm not talking about me kicking goals, Robbie. All right, then, we've got 5 minutes. 14-12-96, the Dogs. 14-9-93 were the Magpies. I'll just give you the goal scores. Have you got some numbers there, Robbie? I saw you jotting down some stats and stuff. I'll give you the goals first. Jones and Norton kicked 4 goals each for the Bulldogs. Waitman kicked 2. He was important. One of the first, won the final term. Bondapalli kicked the ripper. Kennedy got 1 and Richards got 1 as well. And Davidson kicked the goal for the Pies. 4 goals to McStay, 2 to Anderson, 2 to Nick Dacos. Nick Dacos. It's that time of night, Cashy. Usually I get my cup of tea, put my slippers on. I got a little blankie next to the fire.
12: Tim Tams.
1: Tim Tams. Long kick 1. West kick 1 for the Pies. Membry kicked a goal that was so important to put them back in front. Chris kicked 1 as well in the last quarter. Cameron, DeGoey, all their goals were important. In the end, they went down by 3 points because the Dogs just kept biting. You got some numbers there, Robbie. I saw you jotting them down.
12: And Cash, I can't believe this. Like, you have a look at the inside 50s. The Bulldogs went in there 64 times as opposed to Collingwood 45. But what about in the last quarter? The Bulldogs went in there 18 times opposed to Collingwood's 11. Collingwood kicked 6 goals.
1: Yeah.
12: The Bulldog kicked 14. So, like, even though it was a 3-point game, the Bulldogs should have really won this by a lot.
1: Fair call.
12: And we talked about nailing a draft to set you up for the future. In 2023, the Bulldogs took Riley Sanders with pick 6.
1: Yes.
12: And Joel Frazier with pick 45.
1: There you go.
12: Tonight, Riley Sanders had 25.
1: Yep.
12: Joel Frazier had 27.
1: Yeah. And have been very good.
12: And so, 3 years on from that draft, they've come out here tonight and they've shown, like, Sanders has shown why he was such a high player.
1: Yeah.
12: But Frazier was one of those speculative picks.
1: 45. So many clubs went past him and how important they are. And there's obvious clubs that I'm going to, you know, that aren't where the Bulldogs are that went past players. But you suppose you don't know too much in the into the future. But well done to the Bulldogs because it's all about the science of spotting. Yeah. You've been involved in that.
12: Yep.
1: Spotting players and trying to pick who's going to be the future star, so they've done well. Cashy, what we're excited about other than tonight and other than tomorrow night is, of course, on AFLW, the game we're calling on Sunday is Collingwood and Hawthorn, and you're playing in it for the Hawks. You've had a good start to the season, the first couple of rounds yourself, personally, and the Hawks with a one-on-one. And the Pies at Vic Park, they'll always have a crack. You will start favourites, but how are you going? And you're looking forward to Sunday?
0: Yeah, always looking forward to it. Obviously, Indigenous Round, something a little bit more special. But, yeah, you can't – they are young. They have experience, though, in their side. So, you know, they might be inconsistent, but you just got to go into it like any other game. You never know what's going to happen, and we're looking to build on what we've been playing the last two rounds. So, yeah, I'm sure neither of us will go in thinking lightly.
1: It is Indigenous round. Can you tell us about your jumper, what you're wearing on your... You went down Media Street during the week. I opened one of the local paper here, the Herald Sun. There you were.
0: You know, I like to yarn and have a mingle with everyone. Yeah. So that's pretty much why I like to go down. But so it's got a white-bellied seahawk on the front. A lady from Cairns designed it for us. And that's pretty much, based around everyone up in the Cairns region and the communities around there. And
1: brilliant.
0: Really big for them. So, yeah, really excited to wear it.
1: Have a great game.
0: Thanks.
1: We look forward to seeing you on
0: Can't
1: Sunday.
0: Wait to see ya.
1: Great call, nice. Robbie. You're enormous tonight, brother. You were fantastic. That was brilliant from Robbie Armat. 3-point winners, the Bulldogs tonight. It's Melbourne tomorrow night taking on Carlton. Back here at the MCG. We'll be back on AFL Indigenous Broadcasting.

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1: The mechanic raised up from under

transponder's nearly gone. The injector ports are stripped, and that ain't all. The torque converter's running low on torque, and that water pump's nearly down a quart. We caught it all in time, so you're in luck. He said, I've got the time and I've got the parts. Just give me the word and I'm ready to start. I think we

Zone's got a broken hook, but I can order you a new one from Nashville, but it won't be cheap. And I know you've been using a cut rate thesaurus because your adverbs are backed up into your course. Now your verse is running on verbs that are way too weak.

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morning. Tell you what I know. You're listening to Triple A in Murray Country. And my name's Neil Murray. How about that?

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2: We've got you covered.

I never will forget one time when I was on a little visit down home in Ebenezer, Kentucky. I was talking to an old man that had known me ever since the day I was born and an old friend of the family. He says, "Son, you don't know how lucky you are to have a nice job like you've got and don't have to dig out a living from under these old hills and hollers like me and your pappy used to." When I ask him why he never had left and tried some other kind of work, he says, "No, sir, you just won't do that. If ever you get this old coal dust in your blood, you're just gonna be a plain old coal miner as long as you live." He went on to say it's a habit, sort of like chewing tobacco.

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We won't

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1: This song is called What a Place.

Triple A Murray Country live from the Gympie Muster on the Super Saturday mornings. Great to have you with us wherever you are. And the clever man in there from a great song from Neil Murray. What a fantastic song. Also, what a place from Johnny Williamson and Warren H. Williams. And up the top, we had some great music come to you from Memphis, from Glenn Skewthorpe. He's from Cadoogat in New South Wales. And he must have been the Memphis. Sounds a good song. Also, in that Greek champion and Becky Cole. We'll be having a yarn to Becky Cole later. She'll be live in the studio here at the Muster. And, of course, that Sleep on a Stony Ground. And after Becky Cole, we've got Taylor Moss, Catherine Brett, also Graham Connors, Jake Whittaker. I don't know whether they'll be in that order, but I guarantee you they'll be in. So stay tuned, and we'll be catching up with everyone in the next hour. Coming up right now, very shortly, as our dedication to the late Dolly Parton, and we're going to bring you a big heap of classics coming to you here very shortly. You've got about 12 songs back to back of the legendary Dolly Parton here on the Brekkie, live from the Gympie Muster 2026.

said he was dead. But I knew his spirit was flying free in those dark clouds overhead. When we gathered in the chapel, I swore I heard him sing his song. And as the rains poured from those thunderclouds, I just had to sing along.

0: Country here on the Super Saturday Mornings, live from the Gimpy Muster and the Dead Ringer Band there. That's an old Hurley track there. That's when they first started out, the Chambers, and also in there, Johnny Chester with Highway 31. And up the top there, the King of Murray Country, Mr. Roger Knox and the Warrior and Chains. What a great song that is, and that's off his greatest hits album, The Warrior and Chains. Triple A Murray Country, more coming your way, and as we promised, we've got a full set of songs back to back by Dolly Parton. And, of course, they're going to be her classics. That's coming up right now here on AAA Murray Country.
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0: Triple A Murray Country, live from the Gympie Muster on the Super Saturday mornings, and our tribute there to the late Dolly Parton. And what are some great songs in there? And she certainly was a superstar, Dolly, and a great person too. And that song in there, Baby Von Burner, back to the 70s, 9 to 5. Then we had the Tennessee Homesick Blues, which is one of my favourites. Applejack, then up before that we had the Mule Skinner Blues. This was the first big number one song she had, Dolly Parton, the Mule Skinner Blues. Then we had Jolene, one of her big hits there. Why'd You Come In Looking That Way from Dolly? My Tennessee Mountain Home there from Dolly. Coat of Many Colours, that was the first big number one hit. And I Always Love You, started us off this morning. The late Dolly Parton, what a fantastic performer and what a fantastic person and a huge star. And it's sad to see somebody so bright and happy pass away. And of course, the whole world is in mourning. She was a had a huge fan base all around the world. Right, Triple A Murray Country, coming to you from the Buster. We'll have our guests coming in, Catherine Britt, Taylor Moss, Becky Cole, also Jade Whittaker, live in the studio here at the Muster. So stick around. You're on Brisbane's Country Music Radio, Triple A Murray Country, live from the Muster, 2026.
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0: Triple A Murray Country here live from the Gympie Muster, and our special guest, very special guest, Mr. Graeme Corners. How are you going, Graeme?
1: Good, Dusty. All the better for seeing you. It's been far too long.
0: Been far too long, mate. Must be over 15 years since the last time I've seen you.
1: Well, we wore younger men's clothes, but our spirit was still young, as it is now.
0: That's right. Now, in the last 15 years, I thought you retired. And
1: oh, no, don't wish that on me.
0: And next thing, you come out with another album and the tour. And
1: yeah, we're out there. We got a tiny bit sort of sidetracked in the sort of round the 2007-2010 when we got involved with a family restaurant business.
0: Yes, I remember that.
1: And it just took me off the road for a while. I was still writing, I was still doing everything, but you know, when you're not as visible, people assume, oh, well, the poor old fella, he's reached that point. But I've got tour dates ahead, and I'm in the studio again at the end of September, and the What Next album, which is the current one, has been a great project for us, and that as a memento, a muster moment, is going to be released on streaming tomorrow.
0: Oh, that's fantastic.
1: Yeah, so a lot of people have bought the CD and supported us that way, which is we're so grateful for. But now we've reached that point where it's going to go out now on the streaming services as well.
0: Oh, fantastic. Now, let's all go all the way back, mate. I'll call you the guy from Mackay, is that right?
1: Yes, the guy from Mackay. That'll do me, Dusty.
0: Now, let's go back to the 70s. Must have been around the 70s you started, wouldn't it?
1: It was. It was... I would have been 1973. I left Mackay and to pursue my career, and I had a very lucky beginning because a fellow came to Mackay with Sherbet. He is a promoter called Don Herring, and Don offered to help me when I finished school. And the first thing I did the day after I left school, I jumped on a plane and flew to Brisbane, where a car was waiting for me at the airport to bring me to Toowoomba, and that night I opened the show for Kamal.
0: Holy hell.
1: Right from the top, mate.
0: Right from the top, mate.
1: Started at the top. Didn't have to work my way up. That came later.
0: So how did he recognise you?
1: He just saw something in me, thought that I had a bit of talent there. And the good thing about it was that Christmas, he put me on the Sherbet Christmas Spectacular in Sydney. Same deal. I did one or two songs. Then Richard Clapton came on, then the La-Di-Das came on, and then Sherbet. And there was an A&R guy from Festival there, and he saw something and then offered me a deal.
0: Well, there you go, Uncle.
1: And then that's how easy, you know what I mean? In those days it was different too. It was like there was no social media, so people could make decisions. They didn't have to wait around to decide if the public liked it or not, you know?
0: Yeah, that's right.
1: If they liked it, they could say, well, give him a shot and see what happens.
0: Well, you gave him a big shot. When you walked out a little further north each
1: year. Oh, that was many years down the track. That was the first album I had, came out in 76, and that featured four songs that Chris Christopherson had produced for me. But it really wasn't indicative.
0: Chris Christopherson?
1: Yeah,
0: the absolutely. Great Chris Christopherson.
1: Yeah, I did the tour with him in Australia, and he's such a generous soul. He produced four songs for me for that first album, And When Morning Comes. It's a collector's piece. My mother must have bought all the copies, I think. But those who have it, they're hanging on to it because they reckon eventually it'll increase in value.
0: Well, there you go.
1: You know what's got to happen, though, for that to happen.
0: Yeah, that's what they say. Now, right, so...
1: Then North was 1988, yeah.
0: So when did you start winning golden guitars?
1: That came after, because North wasn't really accepted as a country.
0: Yeah, no, that's right.
1: Nick Irby was the only country radio man who played some of my songs. He played Let the Cane Fields Burn, but also too, Australia All Over, they played it for me too. So he was a huge supporter.
0: Macca.
1: Ian McNamara. God bless him, because he played Let the Cane Fields Burn. A lot of people in Ridge and Australia used to listen to it. So they were the two champions. And then it wasn't until 94, I think it was, when I came out with Songs from the Homeland. There was an album prior to that called The Return.
0: Yep, The Return.
1: And that was gained a lot of interest in the country music fraternity. That was produced by a guy called Andrew Richardson. We recorded in Nashville, and it had real Nashville sound. But it wasn't until Homeland that the golden guitars started to flow.
0: Now, you reckon, I heard the interview somewhere, you reckon Slim saved your ass?
1: Well, Slim definitely, from the point of view, my career was going nowhere, and 1984 it would have been, Rod Coe asked the publishing company if we had any songs for Slim Dusty. He was doing a trucking album. So I wrote this song with Doug Trevor called I'm Married to My Bulldog Mac. Slim heard it, just loved it. Then Rod came back to me and said, have you got any more? So I ran home and I wrote a song called Dieseline Dreams, which was based on my experiences with my dad in the railway. Not on trucks, as the story is, but I just transferred that. And lo and behold, Slim recorded that as well. Publishing company gave me an advance. I had a few dollars in my pocket finally. And that where it all sort of turned around. And then I wrote 13 songs for Slim that he recorded. But the important thing was I had some resource to go in the studio and record North, which I did under my own steam. And that was because of those songs had been able to, you know, make me a quid.
0: Yeah, that's fantastic, mate. And how many Gallon guitars you have now?
1: I think I've got about 14.
0: 14?
1: Yeah, yeah. I've lost count. Don't they think I'm blasé. It's just I can't have them staring me down. You know, like they're in a room in the house where I go very rarely. But when people want to see them, I can come and turn the lights on and have a look. But it's funny thing. When you got all your awards there, you sit there thinking to yourself, am I ever going to be good enough to do this again? And so I thought, leave it alone. Don't let them stare you down. Just do your job. So if you want to see them any time, come up, Dusty. I'll take you a walk through the museum.
0: Why don't you melt them down?
1: Yeah,
0: $1,000 out of that.
1: They're not made of gold, son.
0: Now, you played at the Olympics?
1: Yeah, the Paralympics.
0: Paralympics, yeah.
1: Yeah, Paralympics was terrific. I did this. I wrote a song called Being Here, and that became the theme song of the Paralympic Games, and I got to sing that. 84,000 people in one place, the enormous energy. It's like the Gympie Muster, when you see that sea of faces and everyone's mouthing the words or singing along. That's a gorgeous, gorgeous thing to happen.
0: You went to Canada and also performed it, didn't you?
1: I missed that.
0: You went to Canada and performed?
1: No, I didn't. No, the guys from Canada tried to get me over there for the next time around, but something happened and I can't remember. I think I'd already booked a tour or something, you know. It's just it didn't pan out, but it was enough to celebrate here in Australia. It was terrific.
0: You've done a lot of recording over there in the USA. Did you ever do any performing over there?
1: No, look, you know, the times that I went over there, it was to record, and I really felt that my energy was directed towards songwriting and all that sort of stuff. I had a meeting with a big head honcho of a record company, and he said to me, Graham, you've got to come and live here if you think you're going to make an indent in America. And, you know, Keith Urban, to his great credit, knew that. He had to pack up and go there 10 years to become an overnight sensation. It's a big country, a big market. There's a lot of people chasing the same dream. And it would, if you're going to really be serious, you've got to pack up and become part of their dream. And I'm not prepared. You know, we had kids and to be honest, you know, I don't know.
0: Beautiful house overlooking the bay.
1: We got everything we need. We've got everything we need.
0: Now, let's go back on your restaurant. You and Lynn started the restaurant?
1: We did, but our two sons are the powerhouses behind it now. They are really entrepreneurial. And Lynn is still very heavily involved. My only job now, I look after the wine. I do all the wine buying. You can see there's an alternative method in my madness here. And it's called the Dispensary in Mackay. And it's grown from just a restaurant to a pie shop, a motel, several cafes. And there's no doubt about it. The desire to improve the town has grown through our children and through our friends. You know, I love Mackay. I was born there. I'll be buried there. And it's just part of your life cycle to get involved.
0: What about the boys? They never took on music, even though your wife's a musician too?
1: Lynn was in the band with me when we were young. they've all studied musical instruments, but you know, I think Dusty, that they probably look at a professional career and think, you know, well, we got, like, one's a surgeon, one's a data analyst sort of person, one's a helicopter pilot. They've got their own dreams and career. The other two are working in hospitality, gung-ho entrepreneurs. I'm just very proud of them doing what they do. I was out of the blue for my family. My dad was a guard in the railway. My other brother was he got a science degree and then was to do teaching but moved out of that. My other brother works in the mining business. So that gene doesn't necessarily follow a trail, you know.
0: You'll have to write a song, The Black Sheep of the Family.
1: Yeah. Might have been done already, I think, Dusty.
0: No, that's fantastic. Now, where are you off to?
1: Well, the next show I do is in... I'm doing some recording in September in Sydney. Then we go to Townsville, where I'm working with the Great Barrier Reef Orchestra for a concert at the Civic Centre.
0: Oh, that's fantastic.
1: That'll be lovely, you know, because there's a lot of songs in my repertoire where I've used orchestras. And then after that, we go down to the Riverina. We go down and do places like, well, Bendigo in Victoria, Shepparton, I should know this off by heart, shouldn't I? Wagga Wagga and Griffith. And there's one other, Wodonga.
0: Wodonga. So you're full on.
1: Yeah. Well, that's five shows.
0: So you're not getting the end of your career, starting it off again.
1: Well, my perspective is that, you know, it's like they keep saying I'm a legend at sunset here, right? I'm saying I'm not a legend in my sunset years. I'm a legend at sunset.
0: Well, there you go.
1: And the sun goes down, I'm still powering on.
0: That's it, brother. Now, how many times have you been here?
1: I think it's somewhere like 20-something. It's a lot, and we're just trying to establish that with the records of Apex, because I actually came once when it was the Webb brothers over at their farm.
0: Yeah, the first one they had.
1: Yeah, one of the first or seconds out, and I was just a guest. They invited me. I was living up at Caloundra at the time, and they were also on Festival Records, as I was, and they invited me to come up, and I sang a couple of songs on the back of a trailer in the middle of a paddock with all these people. I remember that.
0: So, yeah, what was you then?
1: I was 17.
0: Bloody hell.
1: Yeah. And I've been doing this a long time. my age now has a 7 in it still, but it's a lot further from 17.
0: That's right, brother. Now, what about your performances? Are they still full on like you?
1: Oh, yeah, look, we were so lucky that we toured so heavily in the 90s, and we built a really lovely, loyal audience in that period, Dusty. And those people, they bring their own families now to the concerts. We have young people coming in their 20s and 30s who say, "Granddad was a huge fan of yours. He's no longer with us. We come along because we know these songs." We'd travel in the car on holidays, and we'd have Let the Cane Fields Burn or Take the Road Less Travel, all playing. They know the words to every one of those songs. And that's very, you know, from my perspective, that's really sweet. It's a sweet life to know that you've still got people listening to your work. And the new songs gives you a purpose to write new work. And I just consider myself the luckiest bloke I know.
0: Well, you're a good writer, brother, because I play that song, You and Me, Brother, all the time.
1: Oh, remember that? Yeah. You, me, all the same brothers. That's off the Road Less Traveled, and you were in the studio when we did that. Yeah.
0: That's fantastic. Yeah, that's a fantastic song. So how many albums?
1: 21.
0: And still going.
1: I'm just legal now, 21.
0: No, that's fantastic, mate. Well, only the reason you're a legend is because you're a great songwriter and your voice is fantastic.
1: Good on you, Dusty. The only reason that people know me is because people like you play my music. So I really appreciate that. You know, we live in an age now where everything's social media, and it's like everyone's getting into smaller groups. The beauty of radio is it goes out there into the wide blue yonder, and all sorts of people are listening at all sorts of times. And that's a great opportunity for the music to be heard. So we appreciate it.
0: No worries, bro. Thanks for dropping in and seeing us. And
1: I wouldn't have missed it for the world.
0: Thank you very much.
1: See you tomorrow. We'll be on at 5 o'clock.
0: There you go.
1: Don't miss it.
0: Ray Connors, live on the stage.
1: Thanks, Dusty. See you, mate.

0: the Gibby Master here on the Super Saturday mornings, and Mr. Graeme Connors, the legendary Graeme Connors. What a fantastic person and a fantastic performer, and the Great Australian Dream is the name of that song. That was a huge hit. And up before that, we get a little further north each year. You're on the Brekkie, live from the Muster. We've got more coming your way. The Bush stage is just bounced up, so there's music coming from there. And in the next hour, we'll have our guests starting to come in. And the next one, I'd say, will be Catherine Britt here on the Brekkie, Triple A Murray Country. Stay tuned.
1: By unpopular demand, the drive show, we are headed.
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0: That's right. That's what the muster's all about. At least I'm not in mud.
1: That's what the muster's about.
0: Exactly. I'm here and I'm happy.
2: I've seen you perform here when you're 17. About 17, you were 16, 17?
0: Right. Where was that?
2: Here.
0: So, oh, yes. That was my first time at the Gympie Muster. I came the year before with Casey Chambers on tour, and I wasn't performing. I just jumped up with her and, like, sang harmonies on The Captain because we were on the road together. And then the next year I came back, and that would have been when you saw me and performed my debut album. So, yeah, it's been a while. Long journey since I've been here.
2: Yeah, you've been going. How many albums since then?
0: I'm up to number 9, plus a best of. Yeah, there was a little best of in there. Just before I was 30, they wanted to do a best of. I'm like, well, make sure it's like Catherine Britt so far, because there's more to come, mate.
2: Well, there you go.
0: They made it Catherine Britt so far, which was like the first 6 albums, I think. And then I've released some since then and done The Pleasures, which has been a side project that took over my life. We've done 2 albums. And then I did The Hillbilly Killers, another album there. So it's... I just don't stop making records, really.
2: Well,
0: it's
2: going to
0: be like Slim Dusty. Yeah. Have 100 records.
2: Yeah, there you go.
0: Working on it.
3: Now, Catherine, you said you've been here for a while. What Gympie Muster is this? What number?
0: Oh, yeah, I don't know. So if I was 16 the first time I came, I just turned 41.
3: Yep.
0: So what's that?
2: 24 years.
3: I was going to say, you're asking the wrong person.
0: 25 years. 25 years.
3: 25 years. And what, do you think this year is different or any better?
0: I feel like this year is like the best I've felt in ages. Like, it just feels like there's a real vibe. There's heaps of people here. I know there's always that, but it just, for me, and everyone's talking about it, how it feels different. Like, it feels more alive. Country music is having a resurgence at the moment, so you can see that reflected here. But Queensland's always been great for country music. They love their country music up here. You don't really have bad gigs in Queensland. Yeah. They just love it. So... I don't know. It's one of my favourite festivals to do, has been since I first played here, and it's just so different to the other ones. You know, you've got Tamworth, you've got Denny, and they're all got their own thing. Mm. This is just, it's Gympie. It's what it is, you know.
2: It's what it is.
0: Yeah.
2: Now, how many golden guitars you got?
0: 5, I think.
2: It's up there, 5.
0: 3 female, 1 single, and I've got another one. Oh, yeah, for, 5. 5.
2: 5. There you go.
0: You should know that. Oh, my God, I don't know these things.
3: How many sets
0: you're challenging
3: you got left?
0: Me. What's that?
3: How many sets you got left?
0: So I've got an acoustic set at 4 o'clock today, and then I'm jumping up with a bunch of people, jumping up with Amber Lawrence on the song we did together. I'm going to jump up with Yoga tonight on main stage and do a little Dolly Parton number because we miss our Dolly.
3: Yes.
0: And then I'm also doing my Pleasures. My band tonight is doing a set as well. Yeah.
2: Oh, that'll be pretty good. Where's
0: today's
2: that
0: a big day.
3: Yeah.
0: That's at, where's the Pleasures? The Grove.
2: The Grove.
0: Yeah. And that's Muster Club. What's the other one? The Grove, Muster Club. There's one other one that I'm playing the acoustic set this afternoon.
2: They used to be
0: 12,
2: but I think they dropped them back to back 6.
0: I know. I'm glad they've cut it back because I can't remember them all.
3: I was going to say, you're asking the wrong person. This is my first Gympie Muster.
0: You're no help.
2: Now, let's go back to your younger years. What was it like living and recording in the USA?
0: It was amazing. Look, I learn a lot from being over there. You know, you're kind of amongst the best of the best, the cream of the crop when it comes to musicians, songwriters, artists even. You know, you're kind of comparing yourself to Dolly Parton and Emmylou Harris when you're working in America. You know, like, it's just a different caliber, and it's just, you know, I just grew, like, as an artist. I felt like I had to step it up. I had to be like this, you know, best version of myself. And I think it was amazing for me. I was there 6 years all up and a very young age. I moved there at 17, so it was like a very developmental time in my life. So, like, you know, you're learning how to be a person, you know, like an adult, I guess. So I kind of got my early years there.
2: So did you have everyone around you, like the publicity and the
0: I did. I was really lucky. My family was all back here in Australia, so that was really difficult. But I had an amazing manager. I had an incredible record label, RCA Records, and I had all the things, you know, publisher, all the team around me that nurtured me and looked after me. A lot of people have, like, traumatic Nashville experiences when they go over there and sign to a record label. I did not have that. Like, I don't have that story. I had a very nurturing, very loving, very looked after, like, to a point where I was spoiled, you know. Like, I really, they paid for everything, you know, for me to live there for 6 years, flew me back and, you know, forth from Australia. I was so, so lucky. And I think, and I made 2 albums with that record label, and we only ever, I think our biggest hit on American radio was, like, number 32, I think, we hit on the charts. And they just kept believing in me and, you know, making more music. And, like, in America, if you don't hit

0: on the first single, yeah, they just get rid of you.
1: Yeah.
0: They just really believed in me. And I just, I'm so grateful. Like, and I still am friends with those people that signed me to RCA Records. You know, at the end of the day, you know, my timing in the industry over there, you know, my first single, Gretchen Wilson released Redneck Woman the same time. So that, and there's only so many females they'll play on American country radio. It's just facts. And she just took the space up, and good on her, because she's amazing. And I was like, okay, well, that first single's not going to work. And then we went with the Elton John duet. And then Taylor Swift came out with bloody When You Meet Tim McGraw, whatever that song is. Yeah. I'm like, oh, far out. Okay, well, Taylor's now the next big thing. So it just kept happening like that. And then we released What I Did Last Night. That was my final single. And then, yeah, just kind of that one hit at about 32 on the Billboard charts. And then my label's like, look, we adore you, but we just don't know that anyone's going to get what you're doing. I think I was too country at the time. It's funny because it's... music's so country now. Yeah, like, I like rock, it was in it? The wrong era.
2: Everyone's
0: obviously
2: coming over to country. Hey.
0: I know, it's so weird. And I was just making straight country music. You know what I did last night? You can't get a more country song than that. Anyway, I loved it, and I still go back there all the time and tour, and have all my beautiful friends there. It's like a second home. But I'm glad to be back in Australia. I do, especially now.
1: So,
0: I'm very happy.
1: How'd you get into the country? Who helped you get into country music?
0: Probably my dad, like playing it around the house. Before that, I was like singing Disney songs, you know, like Little Mermaid and like Lion King. All that stuff was coming out when I was a little kid, and I just was in love with that. And then I saw a movie called Coal Miner's Daughter, you know, that autobiographical film, yep, about Loretta Lynn. So I saw that at 9, and I just was like, right, that's what I want to be when I grow up. I want to be a poor hillbilly who becomes a famous country music singer. And then I found people like Dolly Parton, you know, Hank Williams, Mel Haggard. And then I kind of drifted from those to like modern, you know, Emmy Lou and all that sort of modern stuff. And it just kept going. I just became obsessed very quickly at 9. It just was my life.
1: You wrote a couple of good Aussie songs.
0: Well, thank you.
1: 46 Miles from Alice. And,
0: yeah.
1: You know, all those great songs.
0: An old fave. Yep.
1: And I'd say, was it easier sort of writing Australian songs than one for in America? Or?
0: Yeah, I don't know. Like, I just naturally wrote, and I don't know why. I'm not from a family of musicians. Like, it's not like I looked up to my mum, who was a songwriter or something. I just started writing songs, and they were okay, you know, like, and people were liking them. So I'm like, okay, well, maybe I just keep doing this, and it's working. And then I made a little EP when I was 14 called In the Pines, which had a few little tracks on it, including That Don't Bother Me, which is my first single in Australia that I wrote with Casey Chambers, and then made my debut album in 2001, and then that just changed everything. 46 Miles was on that one, Hillbilly Pickin', like a bunch of songs, and it just, from then on, it just hasn't stopped. It's just been chaos.
1: Was Casey a good teacher?
0: Was she my teacher?
1: Oh, good teacher.
0: Yeah, I think so. Like, I learn a lot from her, and I feel like good and bad, you know, like I feel like she nurtured me as a young artist, and she believed in me, and her dad especially, Bill, was the reason I made music. You know, he took me under his wing and produced me and, you know, nurtured me. And I think without the Chambers, I don't know. Like, I don't know if I would have gone as far as I did, because they really believed in me, like my parents did, you know, like they same sort of like backing. And people need that. When you're a young artist, you need those people, like, definitely. Or you don't really go anywhere, you know. You need people that believe in you. So, yeah, I'm so grateful for what they did for my career.
1: And I've seen you done the old song with Max Barrett.
0: Oh, yeah, Slipping Away.
1: Slipping Away.
0: Yeah.
1: I've heard that song for years.
0: I felt like I had to,
1: because
0: I released like a little, you know, remembrance video on social media, and it kind of went viral. Like, it got millions of views. And I was like, oh, maybe I should do it, like, in the set. So I added it in for these. I'm playing this in Savannah in a couple of weeks, and I thought, I'll just, you know, chuck him in there and see how it goes.
1: Yeah, fantastic. Right, well, it's been good talking to you.
0: Thank you for having me.
1: And, thank you for dropping in, and it's great to see you.
0: My absolute pleasure. Thank you. Thank you. Sweaty and good. Thank you. Okay.

0: Country Country live from the Gympie Muster 2026, and our guest this morning, Catherine Britt, and what a great song that is. The Swingin' Door, that was a huge hit for her, and up before that, 46 miles from Alice, and Kev Carmody up the top there, the legendary Kev Carmody, and They Shall Not Steal. Right, coming your way, we've still got our special guests, and we also got some great Murray music, and coming up right after this, we got the great sounds of Kevin Johnson. And don't forget, we'll be coming back and we'll be talking to Becky Cole here on the Super Saturday Mornings, AAA Murray Country, live from the Muster 2026.
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I can still remember when I bought my first guitar. Remember just how good the feeling was. 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

Saturday mornings on the Big Bricky and Troy Cassidati. What a great song. He's probably the only performer not up here to give you muster, him and Casey Chambers. But everybody else is here, and we've been talking to him and catching up with everyone. Also in that same set, Kevin Johnson with Rock and Roll Gave Me All the Best Years of My Life. And, of course, that was a huge hit. He's from Melbourne here in Australia. Made a pretty big over there in the USA. And what a great song that is. Right, our next guest will be the talented Becky Cole. And taking us up there here at the Gympie Muster is Warren H. Williams with one of my favourite songs from Warren H. And Stand Together, Triple A Murray Country on Super Saturday mornings.

Gympie, my life changed. I had to go to the Portaloos, and that's a life-changing experience in itself, right? I was in a cubicle, I think they call them cubicles, and outside the cubicle there were two lovely ladies talking. Well, one lovely lady and her friend. One of them said, I can't wait till Becky Cole comes on. The other one said, I hate Becky Cole. Then, of course, I couldn't come out. She said, I don't like that Becky Cole. She's too raunchy. Madam, if you are here tonight, let's raunch it up. She said, I hate the way she gets about the stage and wiggles her chest and sings songs about men. She said, there's children in the audience. She's disgusting. I've never been so devastated on the toilet in all my life. So I rushed backstage. She said, I hope she doesn't sing that bloody Lazy Bones song. I rushed backstage. I said to the guys, we can't do Lazy Bones tonight. There's children in the audience. There's a lady out there that hates me. So we decided we're going to throw something in at the end of this song for the kids to kind of balance it up. Okay, you ready, kids? This is for you and for that lady wherever she is that thinks I'm too raunchy. She's probably asleep in her tent.

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Bob the Builder, can we fix it?

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0: Murray Country live at the Muster, and our special guest, the very talented Becky Cull. There you go, Becky.
1: I'm really well, thank you. Better now for seeing you.
0: Mate, you've been coming for years and you're still knocking it out here. I've seen you on the main stage last night.
1: Yeah. You know what? 35 years I've been coming to this festival, and it never gets old. It is so exciting. Every year driving in, it is just the most electric feeling. And this year, it's like a drug, you know. I'm sober these days, so this is feeling this energy is it's better than a drink.
0: Yeah, that's right. You've all enjoyed anyway. Whatever, what does that mean? You get to it from it.
1: Oh, look, so much fun. And last night on the main stage was so much fun. Great crowd. And, just an electric energy, as I said. And, lots of kids, which is great. The future generation of country music lovers. It's all in safe hands.
0: That's right, mate. Now, what have you been doing?
1: I have been touring the new album, Through the Haze. We've had that on the road for most of this year. We've still got plenty of shows coming up. Doing some shows in southeast Queensland in September. So looking forward to coming back this way. And, we'll just keep nutting it out like the same way I've been doing for the last 3.5 decades.
0: So how many albums?
1: I think I'm up to about 12 or 13. It depends on if you're counting the ones I did with Adam Harvey, with Melinda Schneider. But solo albums, I might be up to... I might have hit double figures. I don't know.
0: Yeah, you've got a few golden guitars out of them ones.
1: I've got a few of those, yeah. Yeah, I can't find all of them, but I've done too many house moves. But... I generally don't look too much in the rearview mirror these days.
0: Well, that's fantastic, mate. So, you got any gigs coming up in the new year? Big ones?
1: Yeah, it's going to kick off in January at the Tamworth Country Music Festival. That will be, I think, my 35th festival, which is, that blows my mind.
0: Yeah, it would do.
1: But that's festival's been going for a long, long time, and it'll be great to get back there. And we were talking yesterday about a few little surprise things that they're going to do, of course, with the passing of Dolly Parton. And so I'm looking forward to being a part of any tribute that they might be doing. Yeah,
0: that should be good. Go and check that out.
1: Yeah, for sure.
0: Now, at Tamworth, what are you, is it getting bigger, better, same?
1: As far as a festival goes, you know what? Of course, change is inevitable. And you can't really compare something like Gympie to Tamworth. It's completely different. It's like apples and oranges. But as far as I'm concerned, I mean, I've been actually playing the same room at the Tamworth Festival for about 28 years. And I guess I don't like change too much. But, you know, as far as I can see and what they've done with the festival, they've moved with the times. And I think that's, it's good to see. People still love it. People still put up with the heat.
0: Can
1: get up to those 40-degree days. I think we had a relatively cool Tamworth in 2026, but we'll see what happens in 27. But
0: yeah, well, I hope it's cooler than here.
1: As long as there's an outlet for young people, I've remained curious about new and up-and-coming artists, and I think as long as there's an outlet for these young artists to come along and to be discovered, things haven't changed. You know, people talk about their first time they've sung in Tamworth, and many of us say, and as I do, it was busking in Peel Street. That's what I did. Casey Chambers in 1992.
0: Well, there you go.
1: Yeah.
0: And now you're from South Australia?
1: Yes, I am. Yeah, and I'm back there now. I live on the River Murray.
0: Oh, do you?
1: And I love a bit of river flowing in front of me, and it's a pretty special place. And of course, since I left about a week ago, Dolly has passed, so I'm going to head down the river when I get back and just get back to my country and have a few little tears and have a little cup of tea but down by the river for Dolly.
0: No beers?
1: Sorry?
0: No beers, a cup of tea?
1: Oh, yeah, well, I'm not really doing that these days. So, yeah, it's got to be... I'll brew something, but it'll be... I've done plenty of that in my 30s and 40s. So in my 50s, I'm pulling back. But
0: pulling back.
1: Yeah, pulling back. But
0: too many big parties at the Gympie Muster.
1: There's enough of that going on around here. They're all doing it for me. So don't you worry. I've got a bit of coffee in my tin here. So we're good.
0: That's fantastic, mate. So you're on stage again?
1: Yeah, we're playing the Grove this afternoon. Looking forward to that. It's more of an acoustic show. So my band, I've got an all-female band called the Sisters of Twang.
0: Have you?
1: And they'll be coming along to play a bunch of my songs and new songs and everything. But we'll have to throw another tribute into Dolly there, of course.
0: So where's your band from? Then, Steph?
1: All over the place. My drummer, Ali Foster, is a Sydney girl. My bass player, Tracy Basie, is Northern New South Wales. And I've got Chrissy Thomas, who, you know, apart from playing with me, she's Queenslander these days, originally from Tassie. But apart from playing with me, she's you would have seen her many years ago touring with Adam Brand. She's toured with Tina Arena, with Vanessa Amorosi. But yeah, I love her beautiful voice singing with me. So yeah, there's
0: check that one out.
1: Be a bunch of us up there playing some songs.
0: Oh, that's fantastic, mate. Well, it's great to see you drop in and have a yarn to us.
1: Good on you.
0: And keep it going.
1: Always great to have a yarn, especially here at the muster. You have fun too.
0: Probably see you next year.
1: Oh, hopefully.
0: Thanks, Beck.
1: Cheers.
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1: More great Australian music coming to you here from the Gippy Mustard. Triple A Murray Country on the Super Saturday mornings, and A Better Woman from Becky Carl. That was a hit. That fairly old, a hit too. Take us back about 20 years. Also in there we had Lazy Bones, and that was recorded live here a couple of years ago with Becky Carl, and certainly puts on a good show and just shows you how talented and funny she is. And the Lazy Bones Show. And up before that, Warren H. Williams, and Let's All Stand Together here on Triple A Murray Country. Live from the muster, we've still got our guests, Jake Whittaker, and also Taylor Moss coming in here and live in the studio, and of course, Jake will be up very shortly here on Triple A Murray Country. But coming up after this break, we've got the great sounds of Archie Roach, live from the muster, Triple A Murray Country 2026.
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3: G'day, Cole Finley here. You're on the Big Brekkie. Triple A Murray Country.

0: Triple A Murray Country, live from the Gympie Muster. And with us now, we have Jake Whittaker. How you going, Jake?
1: Good, mate. How you doing?
0: Not too bad, mate. I heard some great news about you. You put on a good show the other night.
1: Yeah, it was good. Yeah, it was a good afternoon, and we had a bit of fun, you know.
0: Well, that's fantastic, mate. Good. Now, first of all, before we go anywhere, how did you get in? Where are you from, and when did you get in country music?
1: I'm from not far around from you, mate. I'm Stockley there.
0: My neighbour.
1: Yeah, pretty much neighbours. We've driven all the way to Gympie Muster just to have a chat. We've gone across the road. Yeah, I'm born and raised in that area. Just a bit of a blocky, I suppose you call it. We've always had a bit of cows and chicken and sheep to enough to fill up the freezer. It's kind of our life, you know. It's been good.
0: Yeah, oh, fantastic, mate. And talk about your music. What's going on with your music? How many albums and songs and videos and whatever?
1: Yeah, a fair bit lately. I just released an EP recently called In My Blood, a 6-track EP, and it managed to land on the ARIA charts for 15 weeks straight, which is pretty cool.
0: Oh, that's cool.
1: So, yeah, pretty spectacular. Pretty stoked with that. It had a good response. You know, it's nice when... Yeah, sometimes you have songs that you release and they chart for a week and then they drop off and you go, oh, everyone listened to it once and then they moved on. But at least when it stays there for a bit, at least people care because they keep coming back to it. So it's nice to know. It's been good. So
0: yeah,
1: we're playing a bunch of those songs here at the Muster too, which has been good fun.
0: Yeah, when you first started off them songs, a lot of the guys out our way were trying to get you to lead that interview, but I didn't have... Never crossed each other, so sorry about that, but now here we are.
1: Here we are, we finally did it.
0: So, the Gympie Muster, been here much?
1: Yeah, this is my third year in a row playing here. I really enjoy it here. It's honestly my favourite festival, and I think it's not just the festival grounds, it's the campgrounds, and there's a community about it, you know. Everyone really comes together. There's no, you don't see cranky people or aggression or anything. Everyone's here just to have a good time and have a laugh, and I love that.
0: Yeah, that's fantastic.
1: Yeah.
0: And so where are you playing... This week, in the next couple of days.
1: So I'm at the Crowbar. So playing the Crowbar, that's gonna be fun.
0: You'd love that, wouldn't you?
1: I'm gonna be playing up like a secondhand lawnmower. it's gonna be great fun there. It's my favourite place to play. It's my favourite festival to play. And then we've got a few more shows coming up. We've got Flame Festival down in Logan there coming up at the Jamuba, what do you call it, Oval Air Field Grounds or whatever they are there. And I've got two shows as well.
0: The Jim Boomer Thunder.
1: Yeah, yeah.
0: 40 grand.
1: That's the one there. Yeah,
0: that's it.
1: And then I've got the Wallaby Hotel at the Goldie and Lefties in Brisbane,
0: Brisbane,
1: which is October 9th,
0: show.
1: October 10th. Yeah.
2: Good.
0: That football player own Lefties?
1: Might do, yeah. I'm not sure, yeah.
0: Cam Munster?
1: Yeah.
0: So, well, that's good. You've got a few gigs going, so you're getting around.
1: Yeah, trying to.
0: What about interstate?
1: Yeah, we're heading to Victoria not long after that for, what's it called? Help me out. I don't know, one of the ones down there anyway.
0: Where the independent...
1: Yeah, Regfest. Regfest, yeah, which would be good fun down there. So head up that way, it'll be a bit of fun. I always like getting down there, it'll be a bit cooler weather, hopefully. So.
0: Oh, yeah, what about songwriting now? We've talked about that.
1: I'm always writing songs. I love writing songs. You know, the EP I just released, every song was a co-write. I think, for me... I really like sharing the experience and getting into the room with people and sharing stories and talking and kind of... Sometimes you walk with an idea, sometimes you walk with no idea, and you kind of just work it out as you go. And
0: turns out the best song.
1: Yeah, and you get that connection, you know, and that's... I really love that. So songwriting, I'm always trying to write songs, and people go, what do you write about? How do you find inspiration? I think it's in everything. It's in everyday life, you know. You may see something, you may hear something, you may feel something, and it's this kind of... Musicians, we're always trying to find a reason to write a song.
0: What I'm trying to find out is that from your first Gympie Muster appearance up until now, what's it, 3 years?
1: Yep.
0: How come you haven't got an album yet, full album?
1: I think it's a funny world we live in these days. You know, we just release single is all we do. And I think for me, this time around, I've done my EP. I'm going to do another EP this year, so two of them, and then I'll do an album.

0: trouble with you.
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3: Triple A Murray Country live from the muster for 26. And we've got a very talented lady here. And she's joining us for the day. Just come off day, did you?
4: No, I'm playing the main stage tonight at 6 p.m.
3: Oh, fantastic, mate.
4: Yeah.
3: Tara, I'm also by the lady's face who I'm talking to. She's our guest for this hour. Now, tell us where'd you come from and...
4: Well, today I realised that I've been coming to the muster for 17 years. So I was here last night and I played at the Crowbar at 9:30. So it was a bit of a party in there. I love the muster. I'm a Sunshine Coast girl. Originally, I live in Melbourne now, but, you know, country music, I mean, it doesn't get better.
3: No, it doesn't. And give us a rundown on your music. When did you start?
4: Oh my gosh, I've been doing it for such a long time, since I was like 12, 13, and yeah, I'm in my 30s now, so a while.
3: Did you wanted to get into country music all the time, or did
4: yeah,
3: you just
4: yeah.
3: learn to play guitar and away you went?
4: Country music, of course, yeah. Grew up listening to Kenny, Dolly, Shania, Keith, you know, the list goes on. So, yeah, I always wanted to do country because it feels like a big warm hug, you know. Country music feels like home to me. So, absolutely, and that's why, you know, we love the Gympie Muster.
3: Yeah, what about your songwriting?
4: My songwriting is always my truth and my experience and what I've been through. I can only write from that. So, you know, I've just written my second record. My first record got nominated for an ARIA, which is amazing.
3: Yeah, that's a big one.
4: Yeah, so it's great.
3: Now, what's the move to Melbourne? Is it more musical?
4: I fell in love.
3: Oh, there you go.
4: So home is where you're happy.
3: That's right,
4: which
3: mate.
4: Is I finally found a good man.
3: So did you enjoy down there rather than the Sunshine Coast?
4: I live in the Dandenong Ranges, which is a beautiful part of the world. So it's a great part of Victoria. But do I miss the Sunshine Coast? Yes.

0: Do I miss the weather? Absolutely. The humidity is so great. Like, most people complain about it, but I'm like, please give it to me.
1: So how many times you played in the Grey Bar since you've been coming here all these years?
0: Oh, I reckon that was like my eighth or ninth time.
1: Eighth or ninth time?
0: Yeah.
1: Love partying.
0: Yeah, well, they love a party and I bring it.
1: No, it's been fantastic. I've seen it. Now, where are you going from here? You got tour on or anything happening? New albums or...?
0: Yeah, I'm just recording my second album at the moment and I'll be doing a headline tour early next year. But this year I'm just head down, bum up, just focusing on getting singles out there and, you know, focusing on the social media and, you know, just gaining a little bit more traction so we can sell some more records because I'm an independent artist, so...
1: Yeah, that's what I was just about to ask you. Do you all that yourself?
0: I'm independent and I'm also self-managed.
1: Oh, that's fantastic, so mate. You're a successful promoter and a successful performer. So...
0: I, you know what? I really like to be across every element of what I do, you know, and I love the music, but I also enjoy the music business. And I think, you know, there's room for everyone in this industry to have whatever level of success they deem is right for them.
1: Fantastic. Now, you've got a show coming up today, tomorrow.
0: I'm playing on the main stage at 6 p.m. tonight.
1: Fantastic, mate. I'll have to check that one out. So yeah. You got the full band and...
0: Full band, the full kit and caboodle. It's all happening.
1: All happening. Well, I'll check that out. Well, thank you very much for coming in to see us.
0: Thank you for
1: and,
0: having me.
1: And where can they catch on webpage?
0: Taylor Moss.
1: Just Taylor Moss?
0: TaylorMoss.com.au.
1: Righto, mate. Thank you very much.
0: Thank you so much.
1: Coming in to see us. Thanks. Taylor Moss, everyone.

0: Triple A Murray Country live from the muster for 26, and we've got a very talented lady here, and she's joining us for the day. Just come off day, did you?
1: No, I'm playing the main stage tonight at 6 p.m.
0: Oh, fantastic, mate.
1: Yeah.
0: Tara Moss, by the way, face who I'm talking to, she's our guest for this hour. Now, tell us where'd you come from? And
1: well, today I realised that I've been coming to the muster for 17 years. So I was here last night and I played at the Crowbar at 9:30. So it was a bit of a party in there. I love the muster. I'm a Sunshine Coast girl. Originally, I live in Melbourne now, but, you know, country music, I mean, it doesn't get better.
0: No, it doesn't. And give us a rundown on your music. When did you start?
1: Oh, my gosh, I've been doing it for such a long time, since I was, like, 12, 13, and, yeah, I'm in my 30s now, so a while.
0: Did you wanted to get into country music all the time, or did
1: you just
0: learn to play guitar and away you went?
1: Country music, of course, yeah. Grew up listening to Kenny, Dolly, Shania, Keith, you know, the list goes on. So, yeah, I always wanted to do country because it feels like a big warm hug, you know. Country music feels like home to me. So, absolutely, and that's why, you know, we love the Gympie Muster.
0: Yeah, what about your songwriting?
1: My songwriting is always my truth and my experience and what I've been through. I can only write from that. So, you know, I've just written my second record. My first record got nominated for an ARIA, which is amazing.
0: Yeah, that's a big one.
1: Yeah, so it's great.
0: Now, what's the move to Melbourne? Is it more musical?
1: I fell in love.
0: Oh, there you go.
1: So home is where you're happy.
0: That's right,
1: which
0: mate.
1: Is I finally found a good man.
0: So did you enjoy down there rather than the Sunshine Coast?
1: I live in the Dandenong Ranges, which is a beautiful part of the world. So it's a great part of Victoria. But do I miss the Sunshine Coast? Yes. Do I miss the weather? Absolutely. The humidity is so great. Like, most people complain about it, but I'm like, please give it to me.
0: So how many times you played in the Crowbar since you've been coming here all these years?
1: Oh, I reckon that was like my eighth or ninth time.
0: Eighth or ninth time?
1: Yeah.
0: Love partying.
1: Yeah, well, they love a party and I bring it.
0: No, it's been fantastic. I've seen it. Now, where are you going from here? You got a tour on or anything happening? New albums or...?
1: Yeah, I'm just recording my second album at the moment and I'll be doing a headline tour early next year. But this year I'm just head down, bum up, just focusing on getting singles out there and, you know, focusing on the social media and, you know, just gaining a little bit more traction so we can sell some more records because I'm an independent artist, so...
0: Yeah, that's what I'm just about to ask you. Do you all that yourself?
1: I'm independent and I'm also self-managed.
0: Oh, that's fantastic, mate. You're a successful promoter and a successful performer.
1: So... I, you know what? I really like to be across every element of what I do, you know, and I love the music, but I also enjoy the music business. And I think, you know, there's room for everyone in this industry to have whatever level of success they deem is right for them.
0: Fantastic. Now, you've got a show coming up today, tomorrow.
1: I'm playing on the main stage at 6 p.m. tonight.
0: Fantastic, mate. I'll have to check that one out. So you got the full band and...
1: Full band, the full kit and caboodle. It's all happening.
0: All happening. Well, I'll check that out. Well, thank you very much for coming in to see us.
1: Thank you for having me.
0: And where can they catch on webpage?
1: Taylor Moss.
0: Just Taylor Moss?
1: TaylorMoss.com.au.
0: Right, mate. Thank you very much.
1: Thank you so much.
0: Coming in to see us. Taylor Moss, everyone. Here's

Super Saturday mornings, Triple A Murray Country here live from the Gympie Master. And had some great guests coming in through this morning. And we'll get counted back there with the Big Brothers in there with Hometown. And that's a dedication to the Stalin generation. Also in there, Taylor Moss live in the studio. And that song there, Country Proud. And up before that, we had The Woman Who Raised Me here on Triple A Murray Country. And then we had Jade Whittaker and Trouble With You. And also up the top there with Jake Hooked on our guests here this morning on Triple A Murray Country. Well, that's it for me today, folks. Hope you enjoyed the company. Don't forget you can catch us all through the day, giving you updates what's happening here at Gympie. And of course, we'll be back again tomorrow morning with the Sunday's Big Brekkie. That'll be featuring Bush Poets live on stage. And we'll have the Bush Balladeers live on stage. That's coming in Sunday's Big Brekkie. So until then, enjoy the rest of your day. And stay tuned to Triple A Murray Country. And he's the Wolf Brothers, Australia Made, Song of the Year. You're on Triple A Murray Country, live from the Gympie Master. Have a good one, folks.

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4: Yes, and the weather for today, 29th of August, sunny chance of fog in the northwest early in the morning, winds northeast to southeasterly 20 to 30 kilometres per hour, becoming light in the late afternoon. The daytime temperature is in the low to high 30s. And there's no fire danger rated for the whole of the Kimberleys. At 2:54 this morning was a high tide of 10.63, and later on at 9:37 will be a low tide of 1.43, and this afternoon at 3 o'clock will be a high tide of 10.91, and at 9:55 will be a low tide of 1.04.
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1: 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And we're also going on the ribs in Bidjadanga, Beagle Bay, Jarian, and Arialun, Luma, and Billaluna, and of course all those little art stations. Hope everybody's having a fantastic Saturday. Pretty sad one from the last couple of days to hear about one of the greatest country music singer. Female country singer and Dolly Parton has left us, and so might pick out some of her songs and play for you guys out there today too, in remembrance of the great lady. Here's a little bit of Angus and Cammy Smith now with "The Moon Is Making Eyes," right here on 6DBY 97.9 FM, Largadi Radio.

Yeah, a little bit of Brooks and Dunn there. Oh, wow. That would have got your blood pumping around a bit there with Whiskey Under the Bridge. Brooks and Dunn, Mick Flavin there with Memories Kicking In. Don Williams, Send Me Roses. And Mr. Dusty would ring you from the top end. And, of course, Angus and Cammie Smith with Memories. The Moon Is Making Eyes. Just looking at the next song that's coming up, I'm going to play one from Dolly Parton, which is a beautiful song called These Memories. And, of course, I'm going to feature a couple of more songs today than usual about Dolly, because she has left us now. So just to remember and remind ourselves about some great country music singers. And here's one from her with Those Memories of You. And she's in duet there with Linda Ronstadt and Emmylou Harris. Just a sec, and I will have to hook that up. Talking too much and forgot to hook up the cord. 2 seconds, and you'll be listening to some great Dolly Parton. Yeah, she was 80 years old now. Wow. And she was one of 12 siblings. So there's a little trivia there for you guys. And here she is now, Dolly Parton, Linda Ronstadt, and Emmylou Harris.

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2: 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And, of course, Mr. Haggett there with Mama Tried and Charlie Pride with Hooked in My Heart. And also we had a Dolly Parton, Those Memories of You, and duet with Emmylou Harris and Linda Ronstadt. A beautiful number from a great lady. Well, and yes, time just seemed to fly. It's 31 after 7 right here on 6DBY 97.9 FM, the Saturday Country Bumpkin Show. Mr. Kevin Gunn, he coming up for you now with Mexico.

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1: Yes, you sure are listening to the Saturday Country Bumpkin Show, and that's the Bellamy Brothers there with Living in the West. 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And Billy Junior Cox there with Hear the Gun Box Ring, and Mr. Gun with Mexico Radio on 60BY 97.9 FM. Dead Ringer Band. He still thinks I care.

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0: G'day friends, it's Troy Cassadaly here. You're with my good friend Gordon Marshall right here on the Saturday Country Bumpkin Show on 6DBY.
1: Yes, you sure are on 6DBY. And of course, the late and great Mr. Fletcher there with Tears. And the Backyard Rascals Band, the lead singer there was a Greg Tate there with Big River. Dolly Parton, of course, the recent left us here with Heartbreaker, and the Dead Ringer Band. He Still Thinks I Care, yes. Well, now it's going to the top of the hour, isn't it? Funny how time just flies. We say that every time, but anyway. A big shout out going out to Mark and Tanya Binbaka, John and Nolene Lee, Ginger and Mari Cox, and Mrs. Ross, Brother J.W. and Broom, Stephen Victor and Nyabra Bamba, and to Mim Julie, Yago Danny Calwan in Halls Creek, and to Yago and Sis in Jimrogorang. Sis Lizzie and BJ, and number one fan, of course, to Saline and all the Cox family. And all my family in Bijadanga, Bigel Bay, Jarinyan, Arilun, and in Parabadu. And good luck to Naya today in her football game over there in Tom Price. Well, we better go on with the show. The time's going to beat us. Here's a little message we're going to go to now, and then be right back with some more great country music for you.
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1: Yes, and it's sunny. A chance of fog in the northwest. Early in the morning, a wind's north easterly to southeasterly, 20 to 30 kilometres per hour. Becoming light in the afternoon. The daytime maximum temperature is in the low to high 30s. There's no fire danger rated for the whole of the Kimberleys. And today, 29th Saturday of August. Wow, even the months are running past us. If you're going fishing, well, at 2:54 this morning was a high tide of 10.63, and at 9:37 will be a low tide of 1.43, and this afternoon at 5 o'clock, oh sorry, 1500, it's 3 o'clock, at 10.91 meters, and at 9:55 will be a low tide of 1.04.
6: Hello, Mary G here. You're listening to my darling Gordon Marshall, mind you, also known as the Country Bumpkin. Of course, the show is the Country Bumpkin Show, 6DBY 97.9 FM. Broadcasting to all the countrymen right across the Kimberley, right across the Packham network.